0: 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Mix FM weather.
1: Your four-day forecast for the Mallee today will become cloudy with a slight chance of a shower and light winds becoming westerly up to 20 kilometres an hour in the middle of the day. Tomorrow we'll see a chance of morning fog ahead of a cloudy day reaching 17. Sunday there's a chance of morning fog ahead of a cloudy day reaching 17. And Monday partly cloudy with a high chance of rain reaching 18. Today around the Mallee we're heading for a top of 15 degrees.
0: 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LMCT 235.
1: Currently it's 10 degrees.
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0: 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Hello, you are with Sarah today, and I love it when I can relate to songs. You know, like this one from Kate Bush. I've run up a hill before, or even this. I've danced in the dark. What about?
1: I'm driving home for Christmas.
0: You bet. 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There's one thing I haven't done, though. 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Maybe you have.

0: Alicia Keys on the Mellies, Mix FM. We're going 80s, 90s, noughties for as long as we can today. It's an old school Friday. And it's going to be a good Friday as well. Maybe you're heading along to the Glass House in Kerrang tonight for NDCH's Trivia Night. Yep, they're celebrating 35 years and they're putting on the events as well. One of them consisting of tonight's Trivia Night. You might still be lucky to get a ticket. You'll have to reach out to the team to find out. It's a BYO food and drink and no alcohol event tonight. Boom, boom, boom, boom.
1: Carrie and Tommy. 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
1: 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Cody, is there anyone in the world that never gets to take their work uniform off?
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0: Maroon 5, Christina Aguilera, as we go old school this Friday on the Bellies at Mix FM. In the next 10, I've got an artist who was famously caught lip-syncing on live on a TV show. Yeah, it was really embarrassing and people still talk about it today. You might even remember. They're coming up in 10 with the song.
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0: Bit of Bryan Adams for an old school Friday on the Mellies at Mix FM. Don't forget he's touring early next year in Australia. If you or someone you know is a big Bryan Adams fan, yeah, he'll be here. Hey, on the Mellies at Mix FM, the home of Gabby and Dan of the Morning Crew. Dan was away this morning, but as we know, he was taking his mum out for her 82nd birthday. What a sweetheart. So it was a solo Gabby show, which meant no Mad Minutes. That will return on Monday. Your chance at $1,000, 60 seconds, 1 minute on the clock. However many other ways you want to say that, $1,000 up for grabs. Keegs has that same bonus question and answer this afternoon just before 3 o'clock for your chance at winning on Monday morning on Mix FM.
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20: Sam College with your local news headlines. Swanhill Rural City Council is considering the possible closure of areas 4 and 5 on Lake Burger's northeastern shoreline. The areas are currently used by the Lake Burger Caravan Park under an existing council lease. Council's decision this week begins a process rather than confirming a final outcome. Discussions with the caravan park operator will be required, while consultation with the Victorian government is also needed because the land is on Crown land. And in local sport, round 15 is the final Central Murray League minor round of the season, and tomorrow we'll see Tintinda host Warrenheen, Kundrook Barron will play Ultima, Lake Burger take on Hay, the Mallee Eagles will play Wandella, Moolamine host Swan Hill, Nyanaya West United take on the Kahuna Kangas, Kerrang will face Moorabbin, and Tuli Menang play Balranald. That's your local news headlines.
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20: Your four-day forecast for the Mallee today will become cloudy with a slight chance of a shower and light winds becoming westerly up to 20 kilometres an hour in the middle of the day. Tomorrow we'll see a chance of morning fog ahead of a cloudy day reaching 17. Sunday there's a chance of morning fog ahead of a cloudy day reaching 17. And Monday partly

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1: Currently, it's 12 degrees.
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0: Lenny Kravitz for Old School Friday on the Mellies at Mix FM. Really loving the old school artists getting together and sort of having fun with their songs in maybe like, you know, a form of a dramatic reading.
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Bob Sinclair, Love Generation on the Mellies Mix FM, where we love to see local businesses also spreading the love. I saw a Facebook post this morning from Swan Hill Bankhouse, and they know times are tough and people are struggling. The supermarket is expensive. It is a very expensive time that we're living in right now, and they're aware, so they put out a table this morning of free bread for those who need it. With a reminder not to be greedy, but if you need it, you need a little help, need a loaf of bread or a bag of rolls, they were there, which is sensational. Warms your heart. Well done, Swan Hill Bakehouse.

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1: 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Get your own back. Yeah, that's great. That's great. That's a healthy marriage.
0: Yes, yes. I did have to put some rules on the tushy tap.
1: Did you?
0: Yeah. I said, when I'm bent over in the oven, can you not do it? Dangerous.
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0: Blink 182, The Rock Show for an Old School Friday on the Mellies Mix FM, to which I'm led to believe is about a concert and not a gathering where you show off the favourite rocks that you've found in your lifetime, which honestly, I'd attend either. And if you're looking for an event to get around this weekend, don't forget that the Swan Hill Toy Library turns 40. Yeah, what a fun activity for the entire family tomorrow. Head along to the Swan Hill Library from 10 a.m. to midday. They're welcoming everyone to come back, you know, past members of the Toy Library, future members of the Toy Library, kids, because kids love toys. They'll have face painting, story time, crafts, sensory play, even birthday cake. I mean, it's a birthday after all. Swan Hill Toy Library turning 40, and the birthday party's tomorrow.
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0: 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And they married, not brothers, but two unrelated men, both with the last name Campbell. So they've always had the same last name, even though they married men not related. 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Anyway, not as weird as the music I've got coming up from midday. 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
19: Sam College with your local news headlines. Tullibuck farmer Scott Gladman will embark on a 1,650-kilometre swim down the Darling River from September 1st, supporting people living with MND, PSP and Parkinson's. Scott has secured Nutrient Ag Solutions and O'Connor's as major sponsors to help find essentials, including food and a support boat, but explains how locals can also get behind the cause.
20: And then I also have a GoFundMe page at fightthecurrent.com.au, and I think I've also got something going on Instagram, so you should be able to find me somewhere. It'd be very much appreciated.
19: And in local sports, on Sunday, the Warrenheen under 18 girls football side will start their finals campaign as they make a run at back-to-back Central Victoria Football League premierships. The Tigers will play the Strathstorm at 10:50 a.m. for a direct path to this year's grand final. That's your local news headlines.
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19: Your four-day forecast for the Mallee. For the rest of today and throughout the afternoon, it will remain cloudy with a slight chance of a shower, and winds westerly up to 20 kilometres an hour will become light during the afternoon. Tomorrow, there's a chance of morning fog ahead of a cloudy day with a slight chance of a shower reaching 17. Sunday, cloudy with a chance of morning fog 17. Monday, partly cloudy and a high chance of rain 18 degrees.
16: Holt's Mitsubishi's 2025 models have to go. 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LMCT 235.
19: Right now, it's 13 degrees.
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win. I think we honestly all needed that today. Let's channel our inner Love Actually. If we can't watch the movie during lunchtime, at least we can listen to some of the soundtrack. And it just gets better from here. Because listen to this. Oh, yeah. You're welcome. It's Journey on Mix FM.

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0: 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You'll find so many events that you can get along to tonight, to tomorrow, this weekend as well. 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

0: Raiders, as we wrap up an old school lunch but continue the old school Friday for you today. That's it for me, Sarah, but before I go, we've got to talk footy with Noel Watson on the Mallee's Mix FM.
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2: Central Murray tomorrow, and yes, it is the last of the home and aways, or as I described it earlier, the qualifying rounds. It is Tintinder at home to Warrineen. Oh, the Tintinder ground looked a bit wet last I saw it. Ooh, look out, we'll have to check that out. Kundrick Barham at home to Ultima, could be a good game that one. Boga and Hay will be a good game, as long as Boga can get their players on the park. A little bit of concern with that one. Mallee Eagles will take care of Wandella. Moolamine, Swan Hill. My tip, the Swans. Yeah, it's a bit cheeky, but they're both called the Swans there. Moolamine and Swan Hill. I'm going for Moolamine. United, Kahuna, Kangas. And next Saturday, it's how it's looking. But United for mine. Kerrang and Murray, but Kerrang will get the job done. And Tullibuck, Manang. Well, we think all their players are fronting up, and why wouldn't they? It's the last chance for them to show their wares. Tullibuck, Manang should beat Balranal. Yeah, the last of the home and away, Central Murray 2026.
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20: Sam College with your local news headlines. Swan Hill Rural City Council is considering the possible closure of areas 4 and 5 on Lake Burger's northeastern shoreline. The areas are currently used by the Lake Burger Caravan Park under an existing council lease. Council's decision this week begins a process rather than confirming a final outcome. Discussions with the caravan park operator will be required, while consultation with the Victorian government is also needed because the land is on Crown land. And in local sport, round 15 is the final Central Murray League minor round of the season, and tomorrow we'll see Tintinda host Warrenine, Kundrook Barron will play Ultima, Lake Burger take on Hay, the Mallee Eagles will play Wandella, Moolamine host Swan Hill, Nyanya West United take on the Kahuna Kangas, Kurang will face Moribus, and Tuli Menang play Balranald. That's your local news headlines.
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20: Your four-day forecast for the Mallee. For the rest of today and throughout the afternoon, it will remain cloudy with a slight chance of a shower, and winds westerly up to 20 kilometres an hour will become light during the afternoon. Tomorrow, there's a chance of morning fog ahead of a cloudy day with a slight chance of a shower reaching 17. Sunday, cloudy with a chance of morning fog 17. Monday, partly cloudy and a high chance of rain 18 degrees.
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20: Right now, it's 15 degrees.
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Keegs in this afternoon. Gabby and Dan, weekdays from 6 usually. No Dan this morning. Had today off the lucky duck, although not so lucky because he went to see Melbourne Storm play last night and they got done. So that's not ideal. But he was celebrating his mum's birthday today with his mum, which is such a wonderful, beautiful thing. And I hope Dan's mum has a wonderful day today. Gabby and Dan will be back together on Monday morning with the Mad Minute. Of course, returning as well, I'll reveal the bonus question and answer just before Gary and Tommy at 3 o'clock this afternoon. In the meantime, Thirsty Mac on Mix. Every breath.

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0: Sarah Bareilles, that love song on Mally's own Mix FM, the Sarvo. And speaking of Sarah, our very own Sarah has been chatting to Alana on air again this morning from Cafe 202, talking why Cafe 202 is such a treasure in our part of the world. 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
0: Seen him on Have You Been Paying Attention, the Melbourne International Comedy Festival Gala, The 100 with Andy Lee, and plenty more. 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
8: 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The Vocational Education Award recognised the breadth of pathways available to students, including VET programs, industry standard facilities, work placements and opportunities leading to employment, apprenticeships and further study. The Innovative Project Award recognised the school's efforts to address barriers faced by rural students through its education model, curriculum, targeted programs and partnerships. And in local sport, it's round 16 of the North Central League and sees Wedderburn host Charlton, Bort plays Sea Lake Nandaily, St Arnett battle Donald, and Birchip Watcham host Calder United. 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
8: Your four-day forecast for the Mallee for the rest of today and throughout the afternoon. It will remain cloudy with a slight chance of a shower and winds westerly up to 20 kilometres an hour will become light during the afternoon. Tomorrow, there's a chance of morning fog ahead of a cloudy day with a slight chance of a shower reaching 17. Sunday, cloudy with a chance of morning fog 17. Monday, partly cloudy and a high chance of rain 18 degrees.
2: Holt's Mitsubishi's 2025 models have to go. 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LMCT 235.
8: Currently, it's 14 degrees.
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That's Old School Friday, gearing you up for another big weekend. My name's Keegs. Plenty more old school hits coming your way. Genuine gonna make things a little sweaty inside the next few minutes. But in the meantime, Enrique Iglesias.

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Old School Friday on Mix FM. And the unbreakable farmer, Warren Davies, is definitely getting out and about at the moment. He was in North Australia. I think he was in the Northern Territory and far north Queensland recently. But now he's back down south in our neck of the woods. And he'll be in Kylight next Friday night for a night at the Kylight Hotel from 5 to 9pm, where he'll be talking about his book, his experiences, and the importance of mental health and well-being in rural communities and on the farm. If you want to be there next Friday night, get in touch with the Balranald Shire Council or the Kylight Pub for more details. Here's Lee Harding.

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0: was that life at the highway? Hopefully he didn't mean the Murray Valley Highway because it's full of potholes and stuff. Coming up on 3 o'clock, Carrie and Tommy not too far away, plus a check of your four-day forecast. But of course, first...
1: It's the Mad Minute bonus question and answer.
0: No Mad Minute today because Dan was having a day off and good luck to him. But for Monday, you'll need this bonus question and answer. What character has been played in films by both Frank Sinatra and George Clooney? Your answer, Danny Ocean. There you go. Keep that in mind. You can win yourself $1,000 on Monday when Gabby and Dan return with the Mad Minute.
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19: Your four-day forecast for the Mallee for the rest of today and throughout the afternoon. It will remain cloudy with a slight chance of a shower and winds westerly up to 20 kilometres an hour will become light during the afternoon. Tomorrow, there's a chance of morning fog ahead of a cloudy day with a slight chance of a shower reaching 17. Sunday, cloudy with a chance of morning fog 17. Monday, partly cloudy and a high chance of rain 18 degrees.
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19: Right now, it's 15 degrees.
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1: This is Carrie and Tommy.
3: Yes, welcome to it for your Friday afternoon. How are we, guys?
4: Ooh, I've got my last show of my stand-up tour this weekend.
5: Oh.
4: I am ending in the mecca of entertainment in this beautiful country. I've been to many corners of it, and there's no place I'd rather end than Aubrey Wodonga.
5: Are you in the Aubrey or the Wodonga or the Aubrey Wodonga? Where are we?
4: I see them as one, and I let them fight it out. Don't know which side of the river the theatre is on.
5: Which side? Oh, you don't?

0: sunshinecoast.com.au. I'll be there Saturday night.
1: We've got a big show coming up.
0: Cash
1: to give away in cash draw. That'll be a nice little weekend pump up for you.
0: Yep, and I've got a brand new segment to premiere a bit later. It's on the Albury side. Well, I'll dip over to the Dong.
1: I thought your new segment was on the Albury side. I was like, what are you talking about?
2: Most of his segments are on the Dong side, I would have thought.
0: Some of them, once you go Dong, you can't go wrong.
1: Yeah. Albury. No, Albury? Is that his name? What's his name?
0: Drake. Albury is his
1: Albury.
0: Name. Yes. And he's, you know, weirdly, his sister, Wodonga. Everyone, I had their ear and I wasted it.
1: Anyway, come join us for a Friday afternoon.
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0: you drive home this afternoon? It's Carrie Bickmore and Tommy Little.
1: Well, I'm here today to accept my apology.
2: Sorry.
1: Mr. One Thomas Little. Last week, I brought you the tragic tale of the man in the kayak who had his face sucked off by an octopus.
3: Yes. Producer Kieran, I think you have, despite the goggles, I think you have a better eye for this than most. Do you think that's real?
1: I think it is real.
4: The water behind him, look how perfectly it's watery
3: so,
4: it is.
3: It's so
1: it's
3: fake.
1: It's a still calm day, though.
4: No, I don't think
3: Carrie,
4: that's how oceans work.
3: It's the fakest looking thing ever.
1: No, it's not. Look at his face getting sucked off by the thing, and then he has to get a knife out, a machete,
4: so
1: and
4: know
1: cut
4: how
1: it
4: you
1: off.
4: Know?
1: How do you know?
4: Well, because he's on a wave, but he's not moving.
3: Yeah.
4: The boat would be moving.
1: Nah, because it's so still. The arrogance. Oh, the arrogance.
3: Mm.
1: Yes, anything you'd like to say before I bring you the update of the man whose face got sucked off by the octopus?
3: Yes. The what? Other week I mentioned the word quotient. And then I said, I don't know if it's a real word. And turns out we were spelling it wrong. And a lot of people got in touch with me and said, it is a real word. And I did have the description right. And you called me. You said, that was so typically me to pretend I knew something and then back it in. And the arrogance.

0: involved.
1: I stand by that. I stand by that. Well, okay. I'm sorry about that.
2: That's okay.
1: I stand by what I said, but I am sorry. I'm sorry if you were offended by it. You know,
0: I wasn't really.
1: Nothing better than one of those apologies. Producer Kieran, what did you find out about Octopus Man?
3: Unfortunately for me, and you, Tommy, the Octopus Man, his video was verified as real and then posted to ABC News America and aired during their national board.
0: ABC News America, just to be clear, America is the home and has been the home for about 10 years now of fake news. So what are we saying here?
3: No,
0: gotten even worse.
3: It's been verified.
1: It's by verified. Who?
0: By an American site, by the fake news media.
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0: You drive on the Savos, Carrie Bickmore and Tommy Little.
1: And not just us, we've got the whole hen house in here. Producer Kieran, our English correspondent.
2: Yes.
1: What say you, good morrow, sir? That doesn't make sense.
2: Big week in my girlfriend's family this week. It was her sister's birthday. Happy birthday, Tori.
1: Happy birthday, Tori.
3: Now saying happy birthday to people in our life.
2: Happy birthday to everyone who celebrated his birthday this week.
1: Happy birthday, Tommy Rob.
3: My mum, it's not hers. My sister's birthday today.
2: Happy birthday.
1: Which one?
3: Claude.
1: Happy birthday, Claudia.
2: The AI agent.
3: Hello?
2: The AI agent. Claude, the AI agent's birthday.
1: Claude.
3: Oh, Claude. No, different Claude.
2: Okay.
3: Yeah.
2: Anyway, big week, and it was a rumbling for her birthday dinner when we were in the car on the way to her birthday dinner.
1: Was it your mud guts?
2: Yeah, that. I had to stop at the servo and then go back in the car.
1: It's ripping through the team this week. Sammy, earlier in the week.
2: a rumbling of maybe this family isn't quite what we thought it was.
1: Oh.
3: What do you mean?
2: Because Maddie's mum and dad got married in 1988.
1: Okay.
2: And currently they're about to go on holiday for the first time overseas to New Zealand, and they have had to apply for their passports for the first time.
3: That's crazy. So how old are they? Never had a passport?
2: 60.
1: So they've never been overseas. Not before they were together?
2: Never. So this is the first time they're applying for their passports.
1: And they're really...
3: They've gone far and wide.
2: Yeah. Why go to the UK when you can go
1: Are they going to struggle? Zealand? Do they know the language?
2: Maddie's dad has a fair grasp on language. I wouldn't say he's the perfect linguist, but maybe he'll be okay.
1: Is he a cunning one?
4: Well, the marriage is...
1: got to have a secret to
3: Okay, so they're going to get their passport for the first time, but what's dodgy about the family? That feels like lots of people would...
2: As you fill out the passport form, they ask you if you're married, and ask for evidence of if you're married. And they've realised while filling out the form, they've never seen that marriage certificate. And when Dave started to do his research about it, he was like, Nana did send the forms off for that. And he thought, and in his head, he just thought the church did it when they were there. So now we don't know if they're officially married or
3: not. How long have they been together?
2: They have been married for nearly 40 years.
3: Oh, my God.
4: Or not at all.
2: And we don't know if they're married. So every member of the family may not even have their surname because...
3: That's crazy.
2: They don't officially know.
3: Is there any other time in life when you need to give the marriage certificate? Maybe not. Well, I guess passport would be
2: like everything else is just like, oh, yeah, you declare you're married when you're applying for your house loan or whatever. Like, you just declare that. They don't check it, do they?
1: I feel like this is much like a uni degree. It's like yeah, I've got one. And they're like, cool.
3: If you could now just add in a degree that you've done just in conversation, what would it be?
1: I think I've already done that with my drama one.
3: That you never finished.
1: Yeah, we finished it.
3: Yeah.
2: So we're waiting to find out. Beth, just the manager, says about 3 weeks to find out. And apparently you just get the certificate in the mail, but they don't tell you if you're not married. So we're just waiting for the certificate
4: to
2: turn up.
4: So what do you think happens if they're
2: hopefully.
4: Not?
2: Hopefully.
3: Oh, have a wedding.
2: Oh, my God,
3: we're going to get married again. Family.
2: Or, as Maddie's mum said, if we're not, it's been nice knowing you.
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1: Do you know HelloFresh was one of the ways my son learned to cook?
0: Mm.
1: He's 18 now, about to turn 19, and he can cook, and it was because we used to get HelloFresh boxes, and so it taught him all the different steps.
2: How good.
1: So if you want to get the kids more involved,
0: get the kids to take back dinner time.
1: Yes.
2: Hey, up next, we've got to talk about it. If you're still using text messages on your phone, you are passe.
1: What are we doing now? It's Snap? Hey. Snapping?
2: No, if you're using Snap, you're passe. Am I using that word right?
1: Passe.
2: I don't know. You're just old. I'll give you the new thing.
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0: You drive home the Sarvo, it's Carrie Bickmore and Tommy Little.
1: Text messaging is yesterday's news. Oh. If you're down with what the cool kids are doing, we're using carrier pigeon.
2: Yeah. We're still talking about carrier pigeon.
1: Yeah. Well, my flock's getting bigger and bigger. Oh. So if you don't know what carrier pigeon is, it's an app where instead of your text message just appearing instantly on the other person's phone, which is so annoying, it travels at 110 miles per hour based on your GPS location, the speed of a pigeon. Oh. And so if you're sending one a message overseas, it might not get there for days.
0: Yep.
1: And then there's a 0.2% chance your pigeon will die on the way.
2: I just can't.
1: And then you have to buy new pigeons. And I
2: deal with another messaging app. Like, I've got so many forms of communication I can't get back to between WhatsApp and email and text and calls.
1: Cool.
2: Like, how many unanswered messages do you still have on your phone?
1: Text messages?
2: Text
1: are we talking
2: messages.
1: About? I haven't even checked. It's been so long. 4,108.
2: I bet you've added a new texting device to your phone.
1: Yeah, not a new, my
0: how
1: only.
0: How many pigeons are waiting for you?
1: None.
0: Yeah, see? Yeah.
1: They're all flying, baby. And I ran out, so I had to buy more. And
2: oh, my God, now you're spending money on the pigeon app?
3: $8 for 10, I think.
1: I got 10 for $8.
0: Oh,
1: yeah.
0: My God.
1: Yeah.
2: For make-believe pigeons, $8.
1: Carrie, why are you?
4: Don't say they're make-believe when some people in our team are mourning.
1: Oh, no. Oh,
2: morning
1: no.
2: Mourning what?
1: Oh, no. I didn't know.
5: A carrier pigeon of extraordinary, if brief, service.
1: Oh, no. Who?
5: Thunder was born yesterday. He died today.
1: Oh, no.
5: In the short time between, he did more than most pigeons managed to do
2: what
5: in a lifetime.
1: That's not true.
5: He flew to Kieran. He flew to Sarah. No one else ever tried to reach him. Carrie, Tommy, Sam, Tim, or Jesse.
2: Leave me out of this.
5: But Thunder didn't need a crowd.
1: Thunder.
5: He needed a mission. And he had one. Carry the message, no matter what.
2: What was the
5: message? Then, mid-flight, doing exactly what he was born to do,
1: yeah.
5: He was struck by lightning. There's kind of poetry in that. Fly free, Thunder. Somewhere up there. Forever airborne in our hearts.
1: Like one of those people that yells at the dawn service. Just let it play out. Just let it play out.
3: That's for you,
1: I wouldn't actually mind.
2: Who named the pigeon?
1: Carrie, the pigeon's come with
3: Sarah's
1: names.
3: Pigeon.
2: Okay.
0: Valet
1: Thunder.
2: So it's just
1: and,
2: a
1: sorry, Carrie,
2: crock
1: if you,
2: where they now force you to spend money to buy pigeons.
1: Carrie, if you wouldn't mind, we're going to take a minute.
3: I do. While we take that minute.
1: We're not doing anything in the minute.
3: Okay.
1: It's just a minute's silence. Beginning now.
2: I've got a friend request from an incoming pigeon.
3: Oh, my God. Are you on carrier pigeon?
2: Yeah.
3: Oh, gosh.
2: What?
3: I thought Carrie wasn't on it.
0: Are we still in the minute silence?
3: Oh, yeah.
2: No, you are. I'm not.
3: Okay. Carrie, can I do a quick update, Tommy? Okay,
2: what?
3: Sorry.
2: What?
1: Thank you, Thunder.
0: That was 20 seconds.
2: Yeah, what's the update?
3: I thought Carrie was the only one not on it, and I was about to say, well done. Because I came across a Reddit thread this morning.
2: Yeah.
3: And it's about the carrier pigeon app and a lot of people celebrating it, although the top comment was from a security researcher.
1: Mm.
3: And he said, "Hi there. I won't go into details, but I highly advise not using this app in any capacity. I've been able to fetch all user data, including what seems to be exact coordinates and communication and emails.
2: Oh, my God, I'm deleting it.
3: I'll send a report to the creator, but it's obviously just a drop in the bucket of vibe-coded slop. Be very careful about using these kinds of apps, kids."
0: What are all the pigeons going to do if we're not using the app?
2: They seem to die so easily anyway.
1: All my stuff's available anyway.
3: Tom,
1: I'm the most scammable man on the planet.
3: Did you use your credit card to buy more pigeons?
1: No, I use Carrie's.
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0: Have you drive home this afternoon? It's Carrie Bickmore and Tommy Little.
1: I think it might be a girl thing, but I'm always fascinated about how people met and fell in love. It's like one of the things I think about often.
2: Isn't it? These stories are nearly gone from our world because they used to always have a good story and now it's like online.
1: I feel like it's less and less online anymore. I feel like we're having a resurgence of the good old days of romance.
2: I ask people in stand-up crowds all the time how they met, and 90% is online.
1: Is that right?
2: Yeah.
1: Well, not for Cristiano Ronaldo and his recently married wife. No, recently
2: His new wife.
1: And his new wife.
2: Yeah.
1: Georgina Rodriguez. Do you know how they met?
2: G-Rod.
1: G-Rod was working at a Gucci store in Madrid. He came in, there was an instant connection, and they hit it off and started dating. And she kept her job at Gucci. She didn't want to give it up for him. She used to catch the bus in.
2: She didn't want to give up her job at Gucci for Cristiano Ronaldo.
1: No, not early days, because you never know with these players.
2: Yeah.
1: So she stayed working there occasionally. She'd catch the bus every day. Occasionally, sometimes
2: when
1: he'd pick her up.
2: She was dating Cristiano Ronaldo.
1: Don't worry, though. Don't worry. Sometimes after work, he'd pick her up in his Bugatti.
3: Very different ride home, isn't it?
2: Yeah, both the same off the
1: line.
2: You've
1: got to tap on and tap off, though. I thought that was pretty good.
3: Yeah, that was good, yeah.
1: Other examples. Do you want to hear other examples of how celebs met their partners? Matt Damon.
3: Mm.
1: Do you know the Matt Damon story?
2: Matt Damon and Lucy Damon.
1: Luciana Barroso. Mm. They met when he walked into a bar in Miami in 2003. Oh, yeah. She was working behind the bar. They were filming. He was filming Stuck on You at the time, and the crew were going out for crew drinks. He was like, I'm not in the mood. He was tired. He didn't want to go out. And he went there, walked in the door, fell in love, married in 2005, and have four daughters.
2: Mm. Not famous people, if you're listening, this doesn't happen.
1: Well, what about, okay, hold on. It can happen. Lana Del Rey, I know she's not a good example, but do you know how she met her husband?
2: How?
1: He was an alligator tour guide in the Louisiana River, and she went on one of the alligator swamp tours, and then they started dating.
2: Grab a wrangle.
1: Normal people go on swamp tours.
2: Mm.
1: You can meet someone in the swamp.
2: You can meet someone in the swamp. If online's not working for you, if Tinder's out of hinges.
3: Get a bit swampy.
2: Get to the bloody swamp.
1: Yeah. Patrick Dempsey, he was in a hair salon.
2: Harry?
1: From Grey's Anatomy. The hottie from Grey's Anatomy.
2: Oh, is he Dreamy McSteamy or
1: yes,
2: whatever it was?
1: Yes, Mr. McDreamy. Oh, yes, he met.
2: Also a burger.
1: McDreamy.
2: Yes.
1: He met his wife at a hair salon. And Jesse Tyler Ferguson met his husband at a gym. And finally, Wanda Sykes, who I didn't know, but you said you love Wanda.
2: Oh, she's just a legendary comedian.
1: Oh, is she a comedian?
2: Yeah, comedian, actress.
1: Well, she met her wife, French businesswoman Alex Nedbalski, on a ferry in New York.
2: I think this means if you're famous, you can meet people
1: anywhere,
2: even a swamp.
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10: Your four-day forecast for the Mallee for the rest of today and throughout the afternoon. It will remain cloudy with a slight chance of a shower and winds westerly up to 20 kilometres an hour will become light during the afternoon. Tomorrow, there's a chance of morning fog ahead of a cloudy day with a slight chance of a shower reaching 17. Sunday, cloudy with a chance of morning fog 17. Monday, partly cloudy and a high chance of rain 18 degrees.
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10: Right now, it's 13 degrees.
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0: I'm not going to hold the pen again.
1: You can hold the pen again.
0: No, last time I gave her $777 away and I should not be trusted.
1: Why?
0: Because I think I made it too easy.
1: Just hold the pen again.
0: Nah, you do it.
1: Okay, g'day, Megan.
2: Hi.
1: How you going?
2: I'll let Carrie do it.
1: Yeah. Carrie, you want to come do it?
0: Okay, I'll go. Ah!
1: Coming around. Megan, Carrie's going to draw three numbers and you just have to guess by the sound of the pen stroke what the numbers are and you win that amount. Are you ready?
2: Ready.
1: Ready. Okay. Did you get that, Megan?
2: Is it 861?
1: Close. It was 381. Thank you, Megan. G'day, Jasmine.
3: Hello, how are you?
1: Oh, living the dream. Do you want to win some money?
3: I would love to win some money.
1: Yes, Carrie's going to draw three numbers. As I said, you guess it right. That money is yours. Are you ready?
3: Yep.
1: Here we go. What did you think?
3: 335.
1: Oh, it was 234. Sorry,
3: Dan. Oh, no.

0: love, so love.
1: Your R&B Fridays, it's Carrie Bickmore and Tommy Little.
2: Because I saw the Jeff Buckley documentary. It's wonderful if you haven't got had a chance to see it the other week. Singer famous for his cover of Leonard Cohen's Hallelujah. Anyway, life tragically cut short. I didn't know that he drowned is how he eventually lost his life. I thought, like a lot of people, I think, and it's been misreported. I don't know if it's been misreported. Anyway, I thought it was something else. Yes.
3: Yes. Another tragic way.
2: Yes.
3: Yes.
4: It was accidental, wasn't it?
2: It was accidental, yes. It was in the Mississippi River. And we had someone in the studio make a reference to that's where the saying Buckley's chance of survival comes from. And I went, really? And they went, no. And then I thought, well, where did the saying Buckley's chance come from?
3: What?

0: As far as I know, the only radio station doing an etymology segment who doesn't actually know what etymology means, because we don't. We do the origin of phrases, as we have been told. Producer Sammy, Buckley's chance. Do you want us to guess first?
1: Yes, absolutely.
0: Because what do you think?
2: Buckley's chance. So I reckon Buckley was a person of some sort.
0: Okay.
2: Like his last name was Buckley, or that was his nickname.
0: Yes.
2: And maybe he was going to compete in something back in the day where he had very little chance of winning it because he wasn't very good at it, like a, I don't know, like a match of some sort.
0: Yes, and he was a severe underdog and won, and then it got named after a person.
2: That's what I would think.
0: Do you reckon there's a chance it was a capital punishment thing and he survived?
2: Oh, so he was given Buckley's chance.
0: So,
2: and it was to do, would it be to do with the physical
0: something
2: act
0: like
2: of,
0: the rope broke, or, you know, the axe missed, or something like that?
2: Oh.
0: Do you think there's a chance it could be something like that?
3: Are we allowed to know how long it's been around for?
0: Yeah, great question, Jesse.
1: Early 1800s.
0: Yeah, so that'd be capital punishment time. That was, that was kind
2: of heyday. Either of us onto it.
1: You guys have worked really well together here. I think you're very close to the money.
0: So it is named after a person?
1: Yes, a British convict called William Buckley.
0: Oh, is it? Did he survive escaping? Oh.
3: Was he...
1: Ding, ding, ding.
0: Thank you.
2: In prison.
0: So is it going to be somewhere that involved a swim and something else, something ridiculous to get away?
1: He actually survived alone in the Victorian wilderness after escaping back in the early 1800s. He escaped. He was lost for about 32 years.
2: What? 32? I thought you were going to say days. Lost for
1: 32 years. 1803 to 1835. And he was living out in the bush. He became close...

0: Were you lost for that long?
1: Well, he became close with some indigenous tribes living out there and sort of lived with them for so long and then eventually came back to civilization. Everyone was like, what the hell are you doing back here?
2: And that's where Buckley's chants comes
0: from. So it came from Australia?
1: Yes.
0: So are we the only country that says it? Do they say Buckley's chants?
1: I'd assume so.
3: It could be, yeah.
4: Wait, but so does it mean that you do have a chance?
1: Yeah. Yeah.
3: Yeah, it means you've got the slenderest chance.
0: I thought you don't have
3: Buckley's.
0: Oh, I thought it was you don't have Buckley's. Yeah.
3: You've got Buckley's. Like there was such a slim chance that he survived.
1: It's pretty much saying practically zero. It's like 0.000.
0: There we go.
3: That's skin 18. Mix FMs.

0: Monday Fridays. It's Carrie Bickmore and Tommy Little.
1: And of course, it's not just us that are here because we have a whole team who puts this show together, and they are led by the Electric Englishman.
2: Izzy, are you there?
3: I'm here.
4: Yes.
5: Carrie, there's a new disease taking over this team.
4: Why are you telling me?
5: Because I need your help.
4: Oh.
5: And we need to prove and we need to get someone off this team off talking to something on their phone.
4: Okay.
5: And they've been doing it all week.
4: Okay.
5: Tommy, what have you been doing this week for the first time in the studio?
1: Counting my calories.
5: Yeah. Mm-hmm. And who are you counting your calories with?
1: Jesse over here. You, Kizzy, send me out there.
5: No, who are you talking to about it? Who's telling you what calories are happening?
1: Johnny at home?
5: No.
1: Chat.
5: That's the one. Now, he's putting a lot of faith into ChatGPT.
4: In fact, I've heard him talk to ChatGPT every day this week about something or another.
5: Yeah. And he's just, whatever it says, he's taken as fact.
1: Yeah.
4: Yes.
5: And I don't think that's the right way to live your life.
2: There's a lot of finger waggling going on.
1: There's heaps of finger waggling.
4: But when you say disease, is he the only diseased one? Or do you think there's too many
5: people
4: in this team?
5: Right now, I think he's trying to spread it to everybody because he just chats about it openly. We'll say, like this. And you're like, let me ask ChatGPT.
4: It's just his new addiction, though. It'll be something different. Okay. It was Siri for a while. He'd broken up with Siri, and now it's chat.
1: But also, like, it's taught us good stuff. Coke Zero, as we learned this week, have zero calories.
5: You know that's on the back of the packaging?
4: But also, ChatGPT...
5: Yeah, I told you.
4: ChatGPT is not always factual, is it?
5: No. And so what I wanted to do today is show you how dumb this thing is.
1: Okay, so you want me to get mine open on my phone?
5: I
1: want to
5: get
1: loading now. Hang on.
4: Are you using like Claude or is it actually chat?
1: It's chat.
5: Okay. Do you have premium?
1: Chat, are you premium?
6: I don't have access to your subscription details, but if you're asking about your own plan, you could check it in your app or account settings.
2: Boring.
7: I think it is. Passive aggressive.
4: Yeah, he seemed
2: annoying.
4: Tired of you then.
2: Yeah.
4: It was like.
6: If you're in your settings, then you're on a plus or pro plan.
1: Okay, cool, man.
5: Why'd you say thanks?
1: Because he talks back then. He says, great. And he doesn't mean it.
7: No.
1: Anyway.
5: Well, you know you can make him a cowboy if you wanted to.
7: Are you encouraging him or discouraging him?
5: No, I'm trying to discourage him. Yeah, ask your little friend.
1: Yeah, okay.
5: Sorry, he's got to shut up.
1: Yeah, no, well, you're misunderstanding how it works because anyone can talk. You go.
5: Okay.
1: You go.
4: Oh, is it not just your voice? Anyone can talk to your chat.
5: Give me your chat then.
1: Okay. Oh. You've got to hit that blue button there to make the voice thing open.
5: Oh, it's all just one string of consciousness that's not going on?
4: Yeah.
1: Oh, no.
5: Oh, there we go. How many R's are in the word strawberry?
6: Three.
4: That's right.
1: Yeah.
5: No, you got it right. I'm trying to disprove him.
4: Give us another one.
7: Oh, this will be fun. Do you want to do the E's in 17?
5: If the car wash is 10 metres away, should I walk or drive?
6: Walk. It's quicker, easier, and honestly, the car's already there to get clean.
1: But you should. You didn't say you, because often at car washes you leave.
5: Why would I walk
1: to
5: the car
1: wash? Because often at car washes, like in the shopping centres, you leave your car there and then walk.
5: No, I don't think
1: he's... you're hailing an Uber to get 10
4: minutes. Oh, I see. It doesn't make sense to walk when you need to put the car through the car wash.
1: Are these the best examples?
4: But he just said then your car would already be at the car wash.
1: You did cut him off.
5: He said, no, it's easier... Quicker, easier, and honestly, the car's already there to get cleaned.
4: Yeah, exactly.
5: You're going to drive to the car wash. Now you're trying to confuse me, and I'm not ChatGPT. The final one, then, because everything comes in threes. Don't get aggressive with me.
7: You guys are fighting.
6: What's your last one?
5: How many days of the week have the letter D in them?
6: All of them.
5: I hate this thing.
4: Is that all right?
5: Yeah.
1: Nice work, chat. You really showed that jerk.
6: You set the bar. I just hopped over.
1: I'm taking the out, chat.
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0: feeling. You're R&B Fridays. It's Carrie Bickmore and Tommy Little driving you home. All thanks to the fully electric Volvo EX30 from just $55,990. Drive away. The Swedish dream is closer than you think.
1: Oh, I mean, if you're a big fan of tiny wins, like things like finding a car park, if getting into bed and fresh sheets are on it. Oh, yeah. My God. Especially if you didn't have to make them. Well, we know that small things can make a big difference, and that is exactly the idea behind the fully electric Volvo EX30, making everyday driving easier, smarter, and more enjoyable.
2: Still to come this afternoon, we've got an interview with an extraordinary woman. She has had a horrible, tragic life, but has developed multiple personalities to help comfort her and keep her going during some of this tragedy. And when you think multiple personalities, you might think one or two or three personalities added to her own. We're talking over 2,500 personalities. And during the interview that we do with her very, very soon, you actually hear those different personalities come into the interview and take part as separate characters in that interview. It's worth sticking around for. She is an extraordinary woman.

0: Around Australia, if you drive home, it's Carrie Bickmore and Tommy Little.
1: Now, Bickers, you are one of the original content curators when it comes to the old intraweb.
2: I think I'm creating more than I'm curating at the moment, to be fair. Yeah.
1: Which we actually noticed that as well. So
2: did
1: we noticed
2: you?
1: There was a gap in the market, Jesse and I.
2: Mm-hmm.
1: So, of course, your segment, Shetty Time.
2: Oh, I miss Shetty Time.
1: Mm. Well, we all do. But the only thing we didn't like about it is the Jay Shetty involvement.
2: That's the bit I liked about it.
1: Well, we've tweaked it and brought it back.
3: Carrie Bickmore's about to get shitty. It's Shet O'Clock. You've got to be shetting me. It's Shetty Time.
1: So this is great advice for pretty people. A wonderful page if you want to look it up in your own Instagram. Would you like some great advice for pretty people?
2: Yeah, I would love
0: to. But to be fair, sorry, you know what your role is in Shetty Time, so yes. Carrie knows what her role is.
4: Yeah. I just want to tell you that I've told Carrie about this account.
2: He's pitched it to me. I was trying to work it into sentences over the next week.
1: Cool. Do you guys want to keep that chat for off air? Or do you want to bring us more stuff that you haven't done yet? I'm glad that you're
2: Would you like me to pretend I don't know or know and be a part? Like, I just need to know my job right now.
1: I don't know. You've been in the biz for 30 years now.
0: Do you want to give some shitty people?
2: Hey, don't get shitty.
1: That's your bit. You ready? You ready?
2: Yeah, don't get shitty.
1: No. You know what I do for shitty time?
2: Shitty time.
1: Maintain eye contact with the person's hairline during a conversation.
2: Why?
1: Because it's really annoying.
2: It is annoying. You're doing it now.
1: Yeah.
2: Look me in the eyes.
1: Yeah.
2: On my slopey forehead.
1: So when you pitched it to Carrie, how did it go?
4: We were going to try and use someone new.
1: Oh.
2: Yeah, we're going to do the reverse of what's happening now. Anyway, sorry. Shitty time.
1: Suggest possible reasons when people say they're having a bad day.
2: Mm.
1: For example, do you think it's because you have such a hard time finding a partner?
2: Oh, my God. That's horrible.
1: Isn't it wonderful?
2: Shitty time.
1: Call people just to say that you can't talk right now.
2: I love that one so much.
1: I feel like my housemate does that all the time.
2: What calls you and then
0: someone
2: says, I've got to go, I can't talk right now.
1: Oh, yeah. Producer Sammy does that all the time.
2: Like, so how does it go?
1: Sammy will call me and then wrap me up something shocking.
0: Yeah, he does it all the time.
1: He'll be like, oh, yeah, mate, this thing. And I go, yeah. Anyway, how are you? Are you good? And he'll go, man, I've got to go.
0: Yeah, I can't talk.
1: No,
0: I'm
1: like,
0: busy.
1: Bro, you call me.
2: Shitty time. Oh, sorry, not shitty time. Shitty time.
1: When you're at a public toilet and you leave the toilet, say, well, the damage is done.
2: Jesus Christ.
0: It's pretty shitty.
2: Sorry, is this if you're in a bad mood to say it, or if someone's being rude, you say it back to them?
1: Again, Kieran, how did the pitch go when you...
4: No, she liked it, because when you stutter, we were going to go, yeah, remix!
1: That's really good! Why didn't you do that?
2: That's what we set to do!
1: When?
2: We just hadn't done it yet. I was waiting for the right moment. You hadn't stuttered yet, had you?
1: Why? I should start now!
0: Yeah, remix!
1: Oh, there we go!
5: Carrie and Tommy are keeping the dream alive.

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0: Boxy. Two of Australia's worst local teams have had a glow-up, and I don't want to brag, but pretty sure I had something to do with it.
1: And Fee, you're back after a couple of days off, which means we haven't had a chance to get your opinion on the latest developments out of Buckingham Palace.
2: Oh, Nick, I don't have an opinion on it. Joking, I've got heaps. Speak to you after Carrie and Tommy at 6 for the happy hour.
1: Voila!
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1: There is a equal parts amazing and absolutely heartbreaking documentary available on SBS right now called We Are Jenny.
2: And Dr. Jenny Haynes, the centre of this documentary, endured some of the most horrific childhood abuse that we've ever seen in Australia. But how she survived is simply extraordinary. Her mind created an army of over 2,500 alternative personalities to protect her during this abuse. She's since earned a PhD. She's written a best-selling memoir. She also made Australian legal history when six of her alter egos became the first in Australia. They actually gave evidence, her alter egos, in the criminal trial, which helped put her father behind bars. And now her story is the subject of the SBS documentary that you mentioned called We Are Jenny.
1: We had a conversation with Dr. Jenny Haynes, and we wanted to share just some of it with you now. It does come with a big trigger warning, but we have censored this bit of the conversation, so it is okay for all ears, and you will be able to hear the full conversation on the podcast. Jenny's mind created more than, as Carrie said, 2,600 different personalities simply to help her survive a condition known as multiple personality disorder or dissociative identity disorder. But when did she first realise what her brain had done?
3: I didn't really think it was abnormal. So making them was easy. Symphony just identified what she needed and people arrived to fill the jobs. It took until I was in my mid-20s for me to work out that not everybody works that way and that what I was doing was actually quite unusual. So I'd say around 2023, 24.
2: It was hard to kind of work out how those different personalities are used in her everyday life. And when you talk to Jenny, you could notice when another alter ego actually came forward in the conversation, like her demeanour and even her tone of voice would completely change. It was extraordinary to her experience, and it made us wonder that growing up, did the people around Jenny realise that all of this was happening inside her mind at the time?
3: I'm Eric. My job was to make sure that Jenny appeared consistent at all times. So if there was somebody that was coming into the body and I knew that they were going to be overtly different from Jenny, I would sit with them and provide that consistency that humans seem to like and demand of other humans. I don't think that my parents ever really looked at me enough to work out that I had MPD. My older sister picked up on a few things as I got closer to my teenage years, and my younger brother was oblivious.
2: It was such an intense conversation. As we said earlier, we couldn't air all of it then, but we just wanted to bring you a little bit to encourage you to listen to the full podcast to learn all about this dissociative identity disorder that Jenny lives with. She has her documentary, We Are Jenny, coming out, and you can hear the full conversation we had with Dr. Jenny Haynes on the Carrie and Tommy podcast. And we should point out, if anything you've heard today has brought up something for you, you can contact 1-800-RESPECT on 1-800-737-732.
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6: G'day, Sam Fantasia with the latest in sport. Dean Cox says the club has not been able to think about their match this weekend as the fallout from the alleged sexual assault scandal continues. Sydney's first men's and women's doubleheader takes place at the SCG on Sunday. The coach admitting the whole affair has completely overshadowed their preparations.
7: I haven't looked at football this week. And North, without disrespect to them and what our club need, it is about trying to to work through this process as quickly and as thoroughly as we possibly can, with respecting all parties.
6: Gold Coast General Manager of Football Craig Cameron says the club would look at bringing Collingwood Scott Pendlebury to the Suns if his time at the Pies ends this season. Pendlebury, the game's record holder, is an unrestricted free agent at the end of the season.
8: Anything that can help a growing young captain like Noah, I think we need to look at it. It's a year that none of us expected, and I think he can grow from those years, but I do think we need to give him some support.
6: That's the latest in sport.
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27: Your four-day forecast for the Mallee: cloudy tonight, light winds and a low of 7 degrees. Tomorrow, the chance of fog to start for a cloudy day, slight chance of a shower and light southwesterly winds up to 20 k's throughout the day. Sunday, cloudy and 17. Monday, to start your week, a shower or two, 19. Tuesday, showers easing and 16 degrees. Around the Mallee tomorrow, we're heading for a top of 16 degrees.
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8: And Tommy Little.
29: This is Carrie and Tommy.
30: Yeah. That is where you're at for your Friday afternoon. Just go drive by coming up soon.
31: And if you've just knocked off work, I hope you're enjoying a smooth ride home and the traffic is kind to you. Bit of news. Everyone's worried about AI and robots taking our jobs. One area I did not see them taking over is the barista. So over in China, the first humanoid robot cafe has opened, and they've broken a record for how many cups of coffee served by a robot-operated store in an hour. I don't know what the previous number was, but they've broken whatever it was. How many do you reckon they smashed out?
32: So one robot. How many can...
31: One robot
32: I reckon
31: going
32: he does
31: sick.
32: One every 30 seconds. Depends how busy the shop is, but I'm going to say he's done 120 coffees.
31: That's pretty quick. So the single robot handles the entire process from grinding, brewing, and mixing to serving the customers. So
32: So he's got to do the service. So let's say 60.
31: Sorry, I stand corrected. It says that, and then the next line says customers can place orders through a self-service system and customize sweetness and coffee intensity.
32: So I guess he's not going to have a chat with them, is he? Although the robots can chat.
31: Yeah. So you're saying 120 something?
32: Maybe 60 now.
31: 202 cups prepared and served with the wait time of being less than 30 seconds.
32: Can I ask you a more serious question?
31: Piccolo.
32: So, is that what you're going with at the moment?
31: Yes.
32: Piccolo.
31: Yes.
32: No, I was talking to my son the other day who's training to be a pilot, but you're a pilot, so I'll ask you, do you see a day where we will be in planes? Because I'm worried about, obviously, his future and whether there's going to be jobs or AI is going to take his job as a pilot. Do you think us as people will allow ourselves to fly in planes without pilots?
31: I would have previously said to this, no, we wouldn't. But there are cars doing it in the States right now and people getting in those Waymo, whatever taxis they are, with no driver, so I don't see why not. I think a more pressing concern is the traffic
32: controllers.
31: Because they're already talking about the idea that no new traffic control towers will be built because they can use cameras for it, and then the controllers can operate from a independent location.
32: Wow.
31: Which I think would be...

0: No, no, I reckon he's fine.
1: You don't reckon it'll be in this, like, generation?
0: Nah.
1: You reckon how long? 50 years or something?
0: Oh, God. Let's hope so. I hope I'm dead. And then they can all have all the jobs.
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3: Something about you. Well, I'm looking at you. Whatever. Keep looking at me. Get scared now. Right? Don't feel me, baby. It's just desperate.

0: Now, last week we did this with Peking Duck ahead of the Logies. Yeah. I have to say, they were on fire at the Logies. They were like the entertainment.
1: Yes.
0: They did Stay High and no, that's not them.
2: One of their new ones as well?
0: They did a new one, High, is what they did. And I've been to about 20 Logies now, I've never seen the room erupt to a performance than I saw to them. They are just so understated sometimes. Like people just forget that they're just so brilliant.
1: Bit of Bobby Irwin on the Bloody Worm.
0: Yep, bit of Bobby Irwin there. He was really good too, you know. Everyone was having their two bobs. Two bobs worth. It was really, really
2: I'm proud of you. Oh my God.

0: You just want to bask in the Bob gear for a second.
1: A lot of people have had a go at him online saying, yes, I kept seeing the day after everyone going, you know, mocking him and saying, and I was in the room, and that's a bloody hard room to be in. It's a bloody hard room to hold a crowd. And he did such a good job. He was funny. He was quick. He didn't linger there longer than he needed to be there. He did a dance number for us to watch. It was just, he was actually really, really good. And I think he's multi-talented, and I think he deserves not as much heat as sometimes he gets.
2: Who didn't you like from the night?
1: Well, how long we got here? No. It was a good night, but he was really good.
2: Yeah, great.
0: All right.
2: We've got Stan behind the wheel today, and he
1: Where's Stan from? I don't know if I know Stan.
2: Hey, he's from my kickboxing gym down the road.
1: Oh.
2: He's coming. Tommy, it's No Scrubs TLC. Oh, is it not?
0: It is not.
2: Oh, Stan loves that song. He's coming back.
1: Is
2: it Sierra?
1: I know the song, but I don't know who sings it. Who is it?
2: Oh, tell me.
0: Cassie, Me and You.
2: Yeah, it is a tune.
0: Let's see what else Stan's got.
1: G Flip.
2: Have we got
1: Bed on Fire?
2: Sorry. I know.
1: Heated Rivalry 2's about to come out too.
2: I know Stan is driving past. There are no audio effects used in this segment, and Stan literally just guns the Tirana past the studio. But it seems like there, I don't know if his stereo is being left outside of the car at some points.
0: Should we have a listen to another one?
2: Okay. No, that one's perfect.
1: What's that?
0: Stan's done well.
2: I was just... to prove my point, can we play the first one you played, Jesse?
1: That's pretty good. I think it's your hearing. I'm happy with Stan's stereo.
2: Was that the last one?
0: There's a little bit on
2: there. There's a bit. Sorry, Stan, can you come back, please? I do not know.
0: Oh, you'll recognise this, but I've never actually known who sings this.
1: Play it slower. Yeah.
2: I've never heard the song.
1: Yeah, you would have absolutely.
0: Coca and Pepsi.
1: You know it.
2: Lady Gaga songs.
0: No, Coca something.
2: Cola, Pepsi, Cola.
0: Obviously, it's by Camel Fat and Elderbrook.
2: Oh, is that who does it with Elderbrook?
0: Camel Fat and Elderbrook.
1: Camel Fat and Elderbrook.
2: Camel Fat.
1: Funny.
2: Camel Fat asked me if I wanted to do a collab.
0: Oh yeah.
2: Yeah. And when I said why and how did you get my number, he said, you're listed under Backfat in the Yellow Pages. And I said, that is inappropriate.
1: They could do a collaboration with Camelback.
2: Or Camel Toe.
1: I could get involved.
2: Everyone's in Stan! Tommy, it's Steps.
1: Romeo.
2: My cowboy guy from head to toe. Gonna make you mine, gonna get in line. 5, 6, 7, 8.
1: From head to toe, gonna make you mine, gonna get in line. 5, 6, 7, 8.
2: Oh, we've got a request from producer Kieran. Can we play some Steps? Get it on.
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0: Yeah, it has, Boxy. Two of Australia's worst local teams have had a glow-up, and I don't want to brag, but pretty sure I had something to do with it.
1: And Fee, you're back after a couple of days off, which means we haven't had a chance to get your opinion on the latest developments out of Buckingham Palace.
2: Oh, Nick, I don't have an opinion on it. Joking, I've got heaps. Speak to you after Carrie and Tommy at 6 for the happy hour.
1: Well,

0: It is the era of the boy band.
1: BTS.
0: Yes, BTS is one of them.
1: Yeah.
0: There's a new one around called JYT, Just Your Type.
1: JYT.
0: Yep. And this one, these members, they are picked each other. So they weren't put together. They weren't formed in some kind of competition.
1: Simon Cowell had nothing
0: nope,
1: to do.
0: No, they came together, but then they have done extensive development together to become a really good boy band.
1: Where are we from?
0: They are an American boy band.
1: Oh.
0: But they've just done a cover of Man I Need by Olivia Dean, which has made them go viral. Anyway, it's interesting because in my household, my girls are getting into their boy band era. So they loved the Sarja Boys and K-pop Demon Hunters. And it reminded me of growing up. I was obsessed with NSYNC and Backstreet Boys and all of the...
2: I have a boy band question.
0: Mm-hmm.
2: Are the Beatles a boy band?
1: No, I don't think so.
2: Why not in the
1: way we use the term, because they play instruments.
0: Oh.
1: I feel like a boy band, I don't mean this in a derogatory way at all, but I think one of the main boy band features is that they dance and sing.
2: Okay.
0: Well, how old were the Beatles when they formed too?
1: Young. Yeah.
0: Like
1: young.
0: In their teens?
1: Don't know. Okay.
0: Because I was looking at some of the ages, because this new boy band, Just Your Type, the members are 15 to 17 years old. And I was like, oh my God, it's so young. But then I was looking up the boy bands from back in our day. They were even younger. So NSYNC, JT was 14 when he was in NSYNC for the first time.
1: What about the Directioners?
0: Yep. 16 was Harry Styles when he was in One Direction.
1: Yep.
0: The Backstreet Boys.
1: Like
0: Nick Carter was 13.
3: Yep.
2: Whoa.
3: I've done nothing with my life.
0: Well, it's not too late for you to join a boy.
2: You'll have to join a man.
0: I told you I saw the Backstreet Boys and it was just a whole bunch of old men trying to remember all their
2: moves. Oh, you could join that.
1: I could.
4: 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Damn, I

0: Bee Fridays. It's Carrie Bickmore and Tommy Little.
1: Because we're always fingers on pulses, noses to the grind, ears to the bitumen. We know what's happening in the world.
2: You or me or both of us? I'm usually a bit late to the party, for being honest.
1: Both of us are usually a bit late. This one, though, we've got to give a big thanks to Kelsey M. Curtis, because Kelsey's introduced the world to the hottest new cooking trend. Are you aware of what it might be?
2: No. So...
1: So I stumbled across this. I stumbled across this because there is a vlogger by the name of Nikki. Nikki has spent 8+ years living out of a van. Three of those must have been an endorsement deal. Three of those have been in a Prius. Yep, she says that in her bio. Three of those, don't you worry, in a Prius. But Prius weren't paying me before
2: that's
1: that.
2: So funny.
1: Yeah. And Nikki has decided to try this new cooking technique, and thanks Kelsey for introducing her to it. This is what it is.
3: Today, I'm making chicken teriyaki with my crotch.
4: That's what we call the crotch pot.
2: Pardon? With her crotch.
1: We can hear it again.
3: Today, I'm making chicken teriyaki with my crotch.
4: That's what we call the crotch pot.
1: Because have you not been using your crotch pot?
2: I've been using my crock pot.
1: No, this is your crotch pot.
2: Crotch pot.
1: Oh my God, you're probably still using what, an oven?
2: Yeah, it's like real old school.
1: Why would you when you've got a crotch right there? You know what I mean?
2: I didn't realize that it could had the power of cooking.
1: Oh, it can
2: cook a baby.
1: It can do many wonderful things.
2: Didn't know it could cook a dinner.
1: I don't think the baby cooks in the crotch.
2: Where does your crotch begin and where does your crotch end?
1: It's different for different people. It depends. It's much like ovens at people's houses. Some have bigger ones, some have smaller ones.
0: Some have steam ovens. Someone just have an air fryer.
1: Yeah, some of them put all different types of vegetables in them.
0: Yeah.
1: So Nikki goes on, because I'm sure you have questions, how does one work the old crotch pot? Does it involve knobs that need to be turned? What needs to happen? She outlines it.
3: So, Sunshine, I'm going to put my food in these Ziplocs, shove it in my crotch area. It's going to use the heat of your crotch to heat up the food.
1: Yep, it's exactly what it sounds like.
2: Hold on. Is it just in, but like, is it in a pot between her legs?
1: Nope. It's in the Ziploc bag between shoved
2: down
1: her
2: pants.
1: Hold
2: on, what? She's cooking chicken?
1: A chicken teriyaki, Carrie.
2: No, she's not.
1: Karen, this is...
2: How long does she have to sit with it down her pants?
1: You don't sit when you're using the crotch pot, Karen.
2: What do?
1: You hike.
3: Today's hike is about 2 miles in, 2 miles out. That should be a sufficient amount of time.
2: She's hiking with chicken teriyaki pants. What is the world
0: That's
2: come
0: a lot
2: to?
0: Of faith
2: you're
0: in that
2: You're mocking me for those AI videos before, and now you're bringing me a video about a woman who hikes with chicken teriyaki down her pants.
1: The only difference is this is real, yeah.
2: And then she eats it along the way?
1: Remember when there was running butter?
2: Oh, that's right.
1: You know, you know the rudder? That people were making.
2: So
1: and
2: when does she
1: cream.
2: Eat it?
1: So she eats it when she gets to the destination on her hike. She goes, she finds
2: she
1: a lake.
2: Forages
1: she forages in her crotch. No, she forages in her crotch for her chicken teriyaki. She's like, I know I've got a bloody teriyaki in here somewhere. She finds a lake at the end of her hike and she gets out her chicken teriyaki. She opens the door to her crotch pot, takes it out. She gives the bag an open, gives it a big old whiff and sits on a rock and tucks in with one of those little travel forks that she's brought along. Would you like her review?
2: Oh, I'd love it.
3: Is not hot, is not cold. My crotch did not warm it. I'm not sure if I just didn't leave it in there long enough. It was in there for about 60 minutes.
2: But she's still eating it. So she's eating like semi-raw teriyaki chicken.
1: Yeah, I assume it's one of those travel meals where it pretty much can't kill you anyway. You know the...
2: Oh, they're pre-cooked.
1: You know, yeah, and then like dehydrated.
0: So she's got a crotch microwave.
1: I just think she didn't... I don't think she preheated the crotch.
2: A crotch microwave is different to a crotch oven.
0: Yes.
2: Cooking it is different to
1: fair,
2: warming it.
1: She called it a... Him now who's saying what cooking is and isn't, Carrie. I think this woman using her crotch pot is actually quite akin to you pouring pesto from a jar and saying you've cooked something.
2: At least I poured it into a pot, not between my legs.
0: Water flags. Yeah.
2: Well, she's got teriyaki down there.
1: Yes.
2: I don't have pesto down there.
1: But,
0: not yet.
1: This trend will hit you in about 2 years.
0: Can we clip that
2: Wait
0: up?
2: Wait till I'm sitting here on air and then suddenly you guys go, something smells like pesto chicken.
1: Is it basil and pine nuts are brewing in here? Someone left a door to an old crotch pot open. Here's what I want to know. What did you only try once? Because there's no way.
2: Oh, I've got one.
1: Yeah.
2: I've got the trend where you served your bolognese on the bench. Yeah. So not on plates.
0: Oh, yes.
2: You just pour the whole bolognese out onto the bench and everyone just digs eats in with the fork. Bench. He eats off the...
5: Like one of those fish buffets. You know when you go to the fish...
2: A bit like that. Yeah. And then my dad happened to come over for dinner, so I gave him a fork so he had to eat off the kitchen bench. We only did that once.
1: Yeah, great. Yeah. 13 10 60. What, as a side note, if you're using your crotch pot more than once, give us a call as well. We'd love to hear from the crotch cookery crew out there. But 13 10 60, what did you only try once? Give us a call.
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0: Australia for your Friday afternoon. It's Carrie Bickmore and Tommy Little.
1: Right now, we're asking the question on 131060. We'd love if you gave us a call. What have you only tried once? Because there is an influencer, a fitness hiking nature influencer over in the States who introduced me to the world of the crotch cookery.
2: Today, I'm making chicken teriyaki with my crotch.
3: That's what we call the crotch pot.
1: Yeah, and if you're like, how? What is that? Possibly what it sounds like? Yep, everything goes in a Ziploc bag. She puts it down her jocks and hikes in the sun for hours and hopes that it stews up beautifully.
4: Oh, I just think I couldn't then eat it. Like, I just... I think it would gross me out.
1: Well, that's rude, Carrie.
4: Yeah. No, anyway, yeah, my brain, yeah. Yeah.
1: Yep. No, you're right over there. Do you want a moment? Do you
4: just
1: need a moment?
4: Thinking of some stuff. Nathan.
5: Hey, how you going?
4: Good. What's the weird way you cook, or the only thing you've tried once in the cooking world?
5: I haven't tried this one, but I've just got a query.
1: Yes.
5: And I'm going on the same theory this woman was doing, but if you're a really bad farter,
1: yes,
5: does that mean you got a... air fryer happening or what?
1: Oh, an air fryer
4: instead
1: in
4: of
1: the
4: a
1: back.
4: Crock pot, you've got an air fryer.
1: That's not bad, Nathan, because you could chuck
0: some up at the back end.
1: You could do your own fish and chips.
5: Because if I eat onion and that, mate, I fart like a bush horse. So.
4: You know what you could do? You could, so if you were going hiking with your wife, she could carry the potatoes to start with and cook them, like boil them up in the crotch pot.
1: Yes.
4: And then when you want to crisp
1: them.
4: Parboil them. When you crisp them up,
1: you
4: whack them in daddy's back jocks, and he fries them up.
1: This is suddenly a beautiful couple's romantic dinner.
4: And the kids all sit around and
1: Oh, my God. Imagine, I mean, my folks were not good cooks, but I wasn't eating arse potatoes, which I never thought I'd be thankful for right at this point. Thank you, Nathan. G'day, Daly.
6: How you going, mate?
1: Yeah, living the dream. What was something you only tried once?
6: Well, it is an edible food, I guess. I was in year six.
1: Yeah.
6: Came across a thing of goose eggs when I was out fishing.
1: Yeah.
6: I'm a bit of an animal fanatic, so I bloody grabbed one and snuck it home, put it in a sock and put it down my undies and proceeded to go to school for the next about 20, 25 days.
1: What?
6: And,
1: did you hatch
6: in my undies.
4: Daily. How did you not break the egg in your undies?
6: I think it was the sock and it was cradled in the crotch pot, safe place.
1: Daly, did you incubate a duck?
6: Yeah, and I could tell it was incubating. Like, I know it hadn't died because I had a torch, so you could candle it every night and just check on the embryo and see if it was moving. And yeah, I only done that once.
4: Daly, what have you gone on to do with your life?
6: Tyler, bathroom.
1: A Tyler.
6: I do keep lots of animals though. So
4: down your pants animals. Or.
6: I do have a big python down there, but.
7: That's all from us today. But if you missed anything, check out the Carrie and Tommy podcast. The Volvo EX30. The Swedish dream is closer than you think.
4: Bye.
1: See ya.
8: G'day, Sam Fantasia with the latest in sport. Gold Coast General Manager of Football Craig Cameron says the club would look at bringing Collingwood Scott Pendlebury to the Suns if his time at the Pies ends this season. Pendlebury, the game's record holder, is an unrestricted free agent at the end of the season.
9: Anything that can help a growing young captain like Noah, I think we need to look at it. It's a year that none of us expected, and I think he can grow from those years, but I do think we need to give him some support.
8: Dean Cox says the club has not been able to think about their match this weekend as the fallout from the alleged sexual assault scandal continues. Sydney's first men's and women's doubleheader takes place at the SCG on Sunday. The coach admitting the whole affair has completely overshadowed their preparations.
10: I haven't looked at football this week. And North, without disrespect to them and what our club need, it is about trying to work through this process as quickly and as thoroughly as we possibly can, with respecting all parties.
8: That's the latest in sport.
11: So your car's a bit dusty and in need of a wash.
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11: 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And remember, if it needs a clean...
12: It's easy as.
11: It's easy as.
12: Beautiful.
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25: Your 4-day forecast for the Mallee: cloudy tonight, light winds at a low of 7 degrees. Tomorrow, the chance of fog to start for a cloudy day, slight chance of a shower and light southwesterly winds up to 20k's throughout the day. Sunday, cloudy and 17. Monday, to start your week, a shower or two, 19. Tuesday, showers easing and 16 degrees. Around the Mallee tomorrow, we're heading for a top of 16 degrees.
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0: Is this your Friday evening? Not only is it the best happy hour of the week because the weekend's here and you're celebrating with us, but it's a special Friday evening because Fee is back.
1: Yes, happy hour time. What a great, it is, to be honest, Friday happy hour, the happiest of happy hours.
2: Of course, and you'd be so excited for the NRL game on tonight.
1: Yes, big game.
2: Yeah, huge game.
1: Huge. Go
2: the
1: boys.
2: The Raiders.
1: And girls.
0: Raiders are on now.
2: They just kicked off.
1: Who are the Raiders playing?
2: They're playing the Broncos.
0: You're not going to hear much of me this happy hour.
2: He's a mad Raiders.
1: How did you end
2: man?
1: Up a Raiders
0: fan? So Dad's from country New South Wales, out in Tamworth. It's not Canberra.
2: Tamworth.
0: It was 82 when the Raiders were introduced. There was no country teams in the rugby league back then. So everyone that lived in the country kind of went for the Raiders.
1: Right, okay.
0: So until Newcastle came into the comp. That's for New South Wales listeners. So yeah.
2: Hopefully this hour goes pretty quick. Big game of footy tonight. The Pies and Brisbane. Huge.
1: Yes.
2: The ramifications of that game is massive. If Brisbane get beat, right, they're sitting third. Mm. If Brisbane get beat and everyone else underneath them wins, they end up finishing seventh.
1: Hey, wow. You haven't put your tips in, Fev, to show us what you tipped.
2: Oh, haven't I? Oh,
1: no.
2: I just forgot.
1: Who are you tipping?
2: Forgot.
1: Just to explain,
3: I was going to catch you as well.
1: The leader on tipping our team tipping competition.
2: Pick Brisbane.
1: Okay.
0: Anyway, we've got a massive happy hour. Let's wrap this up because the Raiders are playing right now. Fev, you've done something extraordinary. Actually, our show has, and everyone listening has, but it does have your name attached to it. It could be the best story you'll hear all weekend. We'll talk about that in about half an hour.
2: Probably all year.
0: As well, Fee, you have been off a couple times this week for the happy hour. Interesting, you're
2: just
0: back.
2: Just to let everyone know that.
0: I was
1: trying to be subtle.
0: I know you were, Fee, but I just find it interesting that you're back tonight just as the news broke yesterday about Harry and Meghan returning.
1: Well, look, that's just timing. I can't help that, but it would be remiss of us not to address it.
0: Oh, Fee has made her feelings very clear in the past. I'm looking forward to that very soon, but it is a Friday. The weekend's here, and speaking of amazing stories, we want to hear yours. We'll tell you all the details after this. Mix FM.

0: Is it amazing? Your amazing stories. We love them. Hi, Amelia.
1: Hi, how are you?
0: Really well. We're excited. We love this on a Friday. Give us an amazing story.
1: All right. So I was in Japan sitting on a train next to a complete stranger. It looked like a local. He was in a business suit. He was on Instagram. I looked over my, looked next to him, and he was watching a reel of my fitness coach with me in the video.
2: Oh, dang, alligator.
0: That might be one of the most amazing.

0: couple of videos.
1: Was it a viral video?
2: No, like it hadn't gone viral. It was just like a normal video with a few thousand views because I've seen it before.
3: Did you say to him? Did you go, that's me?
2: No, I didn't. No, I didn't. Because the language barrier, I don't know if he spoke English or not. So
0: it doesn't matter. You point to you on the video, point to your head.
1: He could have been at your gym as well back in Australia and had the same fitness coach. He could have followed that person.
2: I do regret it, but yeah, I thought that was pretty amazing.
3: A random Japanese man on a train in Japan watching a video of you.
4: And I'm surprised Cody's not watching this.
1: She doesn't know that he was Japanese.
4: There's that too, but also you always point out to us on our phones, you know, we talk about how your phone can think what you think. Don't think that the phone's
0: on the
4: just
0: same network.
4: Their phones are just pinging and it's picked up that she's next to him and stuff like that.
1: That's more amazing. Yeah.
3: Is that true? Is that what could happen? So their phones. Saying.
0: No, that's what happens because they don't have to listen. There's so many data points. We're all on the same network right now.
1: Remember the siren that went off with our phones?
3: Do you know what, Amelia? I still really love it.
1: Oh, it's a great story.
3: But you know, that's far less amazing if you think that the phone went. Oh, that phone next to me has Amelia in it. I'm going to put it in this guy's phone.
1: Yeah.
3: Oh, maybe. But I love it. And you've got a $200 pancake parlor voucher.
2: Oh, my gosh. Thank you so much.
4: That's all right. Winter's lovely with the pancake parlor's winter parlor menu available now. I hate being logical.
1: No, I did the same. Mate, it's 100%. Like it, that's the ping.
0: I'm just a bit out of it.
3: That's
4: sorry. I feel a bit gross.
1: Mate.
3: Yeah.
1: This world, bro. Yeah.
3: That's throwing me, actually. Because something went from being the most amazing thing I've ever heard to just really ordinary.
0: Technology. I'm so sorry. To Bluetooth.
3: Natalie.
5: Good, thanks.
3: Nat, share your amazing story, please.
5: Well, I was friends with this girl and I was bringing her home for a couple of weeks and I introduced her to my mum and dad. And her name sounded familiar to my mum. And my dad was adopted. And mum said to her, is your grandfather's name such and such? And she said, yes. And she said, why? And my mum said, well, your grandfather's my dad's, my husband's, dad's brother's, brother.
0: Yeah.
5: And she said, no way.
0: Husband's dad's brother's brother. Yeah.
3: Hang on.
5: Yeah, yeah.
0: Yeah.
5: And she said, we're cousins.
1: Oh, well. And were you dating this girl?
5: I didn't even know she was my cousin.
3: I think they were friends. Yeah. Was it a school friend?
1: Mate. She's bringing her home for a couple of weeks.
0: As in so just a mate?
5: Cousins. Yeah, and we were just mates. So we clicked and we were best friends.
4: And it was her husband's dad's brother's brother.
1: Hey, don't worry about the story. I want to know why you're taking a girl home for 3 weeks.
0: It's a friend.
3: We take friends home.
1: For a couple of weeks.
5: Yeah.
0: No, like on and off.
3: They know each other for a couple of weeks. And
0: hanging out
3: after
0: school.
3: You take your friend home after school.
1: That's not what she said.
5: Yeah, I was taking her home after school.
3: You're wanting this to be more salacious than it is. Now, can I just break this down? Because I love genealogy. So hang on. Your friend's dad. No, go. Do it again. Do the leap.
5: Her dad's dad was my dad's dad's brother.
3: Grandfather. So the grandfathers were brothers. Got it.
5: Yeah.
3: There we go. That's it. So
4: Nat's mum said her husband's dad's brother's brother was the grandmother.
3: Grandfathers were brothers, your second cousins?
5: Yes, she was my second cousin.
3: There we go. Yeah. I know that. I should work at Ancestry.com. I really love
1: the should. It'll take a year to get your results back.
3: Your best friend was your cousin. I love it.
1: Yeah, great story.
4: Yeah, here we go. Dave. Well done.
3: Yes, it's amazing. Yeah. That was amazing.
1: That's pretty amazing.
4: Well, you went to school with your second cousin.
0: Awesome.
4: Who cares?
1: Yeah, but they didn't know.
4: In the same suburb.
1: Yeah,
4: it doesn't
1: matter. Adopted.
3: I think
4: still in the same area.
3: Don't worry about Nick. You nailed that. Well done.
5: Oh, that is amazing. That is unreal.
3: Chris, we've had two amazing stories. What's yours?
6: I'll keep it short just for Nick.
4: Thanks, Chris.
6: Talking to my mate on the weekend. His daughter's showing an interest in going to the football lately. She's 10 years old. She's been to two games ever. She's a Collingwood supporter and she's been to the two draws.
1: Only. Oh, wow.
4: Two Collingwood Hawthorn draws.
6: You've never seen her team win or lose. So she's a bit like...
1: Paint a picture for you, Fee. Mm-hmm. So Chris's friend's daughter went start of the year to watch Hawthorn versus Collingwood.
3: Yep.
1: ends in a

0: has a shot on the siren to win the game. Doesn't. Yeah. Draw. Fast forward to last week. Hawthorn play Collingwood again. Draw. Moore has a shot to win the game again. Same bloke.
1: Oh, was it the same time?
0: It was exactly the same bloke. Had the chance to win it for Hawthorn again.
2: Didn't do it.
0: And missed it. And first time ever the two teams have ever drawn in the same year.
2: Wow.
3: Correct. And you've only seen two teams play ever, and that's it for the game.
4: And they've been a draw each time.
2: That is amazing. And imagine if she'd gone to the Carlton Bulldogs game and saw another draw.
1: Yes.
2: That
0: is unbelievable.
2: That is a cracking story. You earned your pancake parlour voucher. But just on that, that's a lot of draws in a season.
0: Yeah, in a one weekend.
2: Yeah. It's weird, isn't it? Have you got a theory about that?
0: Well, it's been a tight year.
2: You think it's got anything to do with the bounce? They got rid of the bounce?
0: Sorry, what?
2: Throwing
4: it's a throw
2: in the ball.
4: Up at the start instead
2: saying.
4: Of a bounce.
2: I'm looking for a reason why we're drawing so much.
0: No, I don't think that has anything to do with it. I think it has something to do with the teams being close. And they're that close that twice they've played and they've drawn.
2: Why can't they kick goals? I've had enough of points.
4: Yeah.
2: Like, how many times are they standing there? Just kick it through the two big sticks.
4: Snapshot in front.
0: That's why I'm a forwards coach, my friend.
2: Like, if you're in the AFL, you should be able to do that.
4: Oh, that's your job.
0: Yeah, that's your job.
2: Mm.
0: If you're a goal kicker, kick goals, train, practice. Hope you're listening, girls.

0: Awesome song weekend here. Fifi Pevenick hanging out with you. How good's this? The happy hour. Look who's excited.
1: Oh, someone's having regrets. What's happened?
2: Here we go. Sit back and relax.
1: Over in Montecito, there in their sprawling mansion with the chickens in the backyard and Megan in the kitchen making jams, boiling them over the stove.
2: The pot puree.
1: Let's go back to the place literally burnt down. They did the equivalent. They left the royal family in the UK and blew it up and went, we're out. And look, a couple of things. One, I know you boys think I love this.
3: You do. Look at the smile on your face. Your eyes are glistening.
1: I loved Harry and Meghan when they were engaged, when they were married. I loved it. I went, this is great. An American, she's come in. England did welcome her and accept her, and she was the talk of the town. She was on the cover of every paper.
2: Sweetheart.
1: And I had no problem with them leaving the royal family. If that's not for you, good luck to you. Wanting a private life, which is what they said, had no problem. At this point, good luck to you, Harry and Meghan.
2: I reckon we're going to nine.
1: They landed in California, and let's talk to Oprah and air all our dirty laundry, and let's slag off Kate and Wills, and let's have a crack at Charles and Camilla. That's the only thing. I'm a very loyal person. I believe in being loyal to your family and your nearest and dearest, regardless of the issues you have with the people closest to you. The minute they did that, lost me. Netflix special, books, let's just share every detail of our life. That's guys where they lost me.
4: Fee, I get that, and that makes you a great person.
1: Thank you.
4: I'm not one. What I'd be in this situation, you'd be rubbing your hands together and you get to say, well, well, well.
1: Yeah, totally.
4: Guess who was right?
1: Yes.
4: You get that. That is the best feeling in the world. But getting to say, I told you so.
2: He misses his family.
1: Of course he's homesick.
4: Megsy's,
2: because she's smart. She was a lawyer.
1: Sorry,
2: very smart.
1: She's an actress.
2: And then she said, hey, let's go back. We'll go back to your family. I'll move my whole life from here. You've moved over here for me. Let's go back, rekindle everything with your family, and then they'll go back, and then they'll be all back in the castles again.
1: Or can I pop a little twist on that?
2: No.
1: Megsy, and you love her, and that's great. I don't have the fondest opinion of her, but I would say Netflix tanked. No, they've just released. Spotify tanked. They just released a movie about Girl Guide cookies, and it's the lowest. Oh, did you not know? They've gone up against The Odyssey.
2: Yeah.
1: And they've made a movie about Girl Guide cookies, and that's in the cinemas, and it is absolutely tanked.
2: But as we like to do in life, Fiona,
1: no
2: we
1: one's
2: embrace
1: interested
2: our
1: in
2: fails,
1: the
2: Fee. We embrace our fails, and then they're going, hey, let's just go.
1: And I just think she's realised, ooh, I'm not as good as I thought. I'm not having the success I wanted. I think they thought they would
2: that's
1: be royalty in the States. And we now know in Montecito they don't get invited to the good parties. People are a little bit, they're a bit on the nose. And now they're like, let's go back to the UK.
2: Yeah, but.
1: Tail between our legs.
2: No, yeah, tail between the legs. And they'll own it and they'll go back and then they'll just be all happy again and they'll go back to England and they'll take him in because that was in the past and it's all about the future. They'll get their security and their kids will go to school and then Will's and their Kate's kids, they'll all
1: Kate
2: be friends.
1: Kate is having nothing to do with them. Yeah. That is not happening.
2: I bet you, she does.
1: No, do you know, I heard the inside word was.
2: Oh, did you?
4: Oh, yeah.
2: Who from? Who?
1: Oh, somebody, I don't know, in the paper.
4: Source.
1: Some source. No, so this is a Charles, because when Harry and Meghan took the kids over recently, they have had a sit down with Charles at Highgrove, and apparently they were there for an hour, and I think this has led to, let's go back and spend more time with Dad.
2: Mm-hmm.
1: I'm a bit, like, I was at first when I heard this, I was worried about Charles, because it felt like, are we racing back to spend more time with him? But he looks healthy, he looks
2: well. The new school term starts next month.
1: Well, that's it. I think they're trying to get them into school because that's starting. But I think I've heard Wills is not agreeing with his dad. So I think he's like, why are we letting these people back in? No, of course it's not. Well, he's the future king.
2: Well.
1: But can you imagine a family get together, like a birthday lunch?
2: It'll be Christmas.
1: Meghan.
2: They'll all be together at Christmas and everything.
1: Sister-in-laws that hate each other.
4: No. Oh, you don't have to hate. You don't have to hate. Kate, you just get to go, I told you so.
2: Yeah,
1: you're
2: it's
1: right.
2: Alone it.
1: But think about Kate and Wills. They would be looking at these two over the table going, anything I say could end up on a Netflix special or in a book.
2: No, like, they've done that now. They're not doing that again. Oh, they're back.
1: As if they wouldn't go back for number two.
2: No, you don't. They'll all be happy. Happy ever after.
1: Look, I hope they all sort out. You can always heal a family rift.
2: Yeah. And you've only got one family.
1: You don't have to trust somebody that's really turned on you like she turned on Kate.
4: I'm okay. You're up and about.
1: Yeah, anyway, good luck to them.
2: Did she turn on
4: Kate?
2: Did she turn on Kate?
1: Hey, did you not watch the Oprah special?
4: I'm just happy to find out that there's a show that Fev hasn't seen.
5: Yeah. It's incredible. It's the Fox's Happy Hour with Fifi, Fev and Nick.
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3: For your late drive home, it's Fifi, Fev and Nick's happy hour.
4: Been a great happy hour. We love a Friday. It is the best happy hour of the week. The weekend is here. We're getting you through to your Friday evening now. Fifi, Fev and Nick, up next. Possibly the best story you hear all week.
5: Yes. Oh, this is good. It is amazing. We often do amazing stories on our show, and this one involves you, Fev.
6: Incredible.
5: Genuinely a phenomenal success story. No, not you. I mean, take that much credit.
6: That I'm not phenomenal?
4: We'll find out what that story is.
6: I got out of that.
4: You after this.

0: across Australia. It is the happy hour. Fifi, Ferb and Nick hanging out with you for a late drive home. Hope you had a great day. The weekend's here. How good.
1: Okay, this is unbelievable what we're about to share. And we should point out, for 2 years now, we have loaned our very good friend, Brendan Pavola, out to teams.
2: Yeah.
1: Local
2: Gigolo.
1: Footy teams struggling. And we've gone, can we just give them some Fev magic to turn their teams and their clubs around?
3: Yeah. Pavola stands his ground.

0: Gia Masala. What a game. What a match you won. And that was the first win that the club had had.
1: They didn't know the song.
2: None of them knew the song. It was pretty easy. It was like the Tigers song.
0: Back in May, we were at Ely Park, and this is all thirds, Division 5 men's teams. And
2: they were good people with the Ely Park Sharks.
0: It was a great game.
2: Good bunch of people.
0: Now, I have in front of me the thirds Division 5 men's ladder. The team that finished first on the ladder for 2026, Masala.
2: Bang.
1: Wow.
0: Undefeated. Going from a team that could not win a game in 5 years, they have ended the year top of the ladder.
2: Have lost the game.
1: Last year preseason, two people turned up. They almost couldn't do kick to kick.
2: They literally haven't lost a game. They only drew one game. And who was that against?
0: Ely Park. Number two on the ladder. Ely Park thirds men. So the two clubs you've played for in the last 2 years, have ended first and second on the ladder.
2: And they play each other
0: and
2: this week.
0: They are playing this weekend, the Ely Park Sharks versus... No, hang on.
2: Yeah, so the Ely Park Sharks are playing Masala.
0: Oh, that was the game.
2: So then they're going to play, and then they're going to, whoever wins goes into the granny.
0: Far out.
2: And then whoever loses will play a prelim. But then they'll end up playing each other in the granny.
0: Your two teams are up against each other in the finals this week. And can I read this on behalf of the Ely Park Sharks? I love this, their social media post. The Sharks are back in the finals for the first time in 10 years.
2: Sharks.
0: After an outstanding home and away season, our seniors have finished second on the ladder and secured a place in this weekend's semi-final. It's a remarkable achievement for our players, coaches, volunteers.
2: That's me.
0: And supporters. You weren't actually mentioned.
2: Players.
0: You are one of the players. We do have Juice Newton.
2: Oh, the big
0: Juice. The assistant coach and full forward. Hey, Juice.
3: How are we going?
1: G'day, Juice.
0: Congratulations. Yeah. What an outstanding result.
3: It's been fantastic. It's, much like Fraser and Carlton, the Mighty Ducks, the season's just, getting to a crescendo right now. So we're all very excited.
2: What a great analogy.
1: It is.
2: It's really inspiring. But the only flattening thing that I know, because I watch you guys and I've been watching you, following you on socials, Big Juice just stepped up, hadn't kicked a goal all year. And then in the game we played, he kicked a real big goal in the last quarter. And geez, he got up and about, the big fella. But then what happened after that?
3: Well, we went from the Fev game, 3,000 people. The next week, we had two blokes and a dog. And I kicked two, was probably best on at that stage, and my knee decided that, much like Chris Judd, the career might be done.
0: Did
2: his knee.
3: Yeah, so I did the knee. I've had the ACL surgery, but in really good news, I have started physio, and I saw him last Friday. really good bloke, and he's assured me that I'm fine to the end of season footy trip.
1: Yeah.
2: Hey, it must be a big buzz, though, to be in the finals, and you are playing Masala, and you drew.
0: Fev's other team. It's unbelievable. The two teams you play for.
2: Do you reckon you can win it?
3: 100%. We haven't fielded our best side all year. We've had lots of blokes, Rezzy's football going on holidays, Bali.
2: Yeah, that's what happens.
3: going on single dog dates and all these crazy things. But, we're really excited. Masala's been the benchmark, but we've got a really strong team name for Saturday, and I think we might knock them off.
2: Oh, wow. But they're not at full strength without the Juice.
3: Well, it's probably no coincidence that I'm injured and we've gone on a massive surge of wins.
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0: another Friday right across our beautiful country for your late drive home. Fifi, Fev and Nick, the weekend's here. Let's party. Well, let's just keep doing a bit of radio because up next, actually, it's been a fun week, hasn't it?
1: Yes, and lots of things have happened that we should revisit.
0: All right, Fee. Well, good news. Up next, if you are just tuning in for the first time, the highs, the lows, everything in between. If you miss anything from this week, good news. We sum it all up next.
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0: right across our beautiful country for your late drive home. Fifi, Feb, and Nick hanging out with you. What a week we've had, and this is the best time to tune in.
1: Yes, it is, because we have collated some of the best bits. And you know what? We're humble. We're prepared to say we don't get everything right. We also chuck in some of our worst bits. Mm-hmm. And here it is, the Fifi, Feb, and Nick Bulletin.
2: Good evening. I'm Alexandra Bryant, and this is the Fifi, Feb, and Nick Bulletin. It was TV's Night of Nights on Sunday as the TV Week Logie Awards took place, with a lot of the attendees being worse for wear the morning after.
3: You were up and about, weren't you?
4: I was up and about, yeah.
3: He was like, oh, there's an award, Hall of Fame sort of style award. And he's like, oh!
4: Now,
3: that's what he did. He was like, oh! And I'm like, oh,
4: I know. Well covered.
2: The big award was taken out by comedian Sam Pang as he joined Fifi, Feb, and Nick fresh the next morning.
3: Did you give him any advice?
5: He was really, really wonderful. He's very, very likable, very talented. He was great. It was different, but it was showbiz and everyone liked it. And he was
3: great.
5: I just said, the only thing I said to him is that if you say anything bad about me, if you do any jokes at my expense, I will Will Smith you.
3: Will Smith to smack the shit out of
2: Grammy Award winner and one of the most impersonated voices, Macy Gray, is heading down under for an Aussie tour, and she's back with Fifi, Feb, and Nick ahead of the trip.
3: Do you ever get sick of people trying to impersonate your song?
6: Only if it's a good imitation.
3: Fifi Box, she
0: wanted to speak to you so much.
1: I wanted to perform. Somebody took it out of my set.
3: This is how she performed it.
1: Yeah. How this goes down.
7: I try to say goodbye and I choke.
3: Go.
4: Not even close.
6: Yeah, that's pretty bad.
2: Carlton has finally announced their new coach after former Star Blue Brendan Favola made a prediction earlier in the year.
8: Sometimes you just gotta fall on your sword, Fiona. Now, I got a DM from an old teammate, very good friend of mine, saying Boris Corey Enright has the Carlton job. Has it done. About 4 weeks ago, Carlton are on a 7-game winning streak. I get a message from my good friend, said, man, I think Josh Fraser's going to get the job. Like, if he keeps winning and wants to do the job, he's going to get it.
1: So he's backing out of it.
8: And he's sort of half backed out. I've already gone with this on the radio, like, 4 weeks before.
1: Can we actually hear how strong you were in your conviction?
8: Yeah. I wasn't that strong.
4: You were.
8: Take this to the bank.
2: Bruno Mars is back with new music and a new album, but there are persistent rumours around his Vegas residency.
8: Take up his Vegas debts, old Bruno.
1: Has he got Vegas debts?
8: Oh, yeah.
5: Apparently, yeah.
8: Like, owes more than the casino makes.
1: What?
8: He had to sign a piece of paper and say, it's like for 10 years or something, residency. And he gets no money.
1: So he pays it back with his labour. Wow.
0: And the shows are at a casino.
8: Yeah.
0: Yeah. Oi, come here, you reckless alcoholic. You've got to do heaps of shifts at Dan Murphy's for free.
2: And finally, Aussie legend Shannon Knoll is about to head off on a national tour, and he revealed a near-death experience he had at a live show.
3: Knowlesy!
9: G'day, guys. How you going?
8: Mate, you are going to be touring the country. Your album does come out on the 25th, which is going to be incredible. You'll be at the Court Hotel then. But you're going all around the little regional towns, which I love. What's one of the strangest regional towns you've performed at?
9: Yeah, mate, there's been a few. We played just a race day out in the middle of nowhere, and we were playing on a flatbed truck.
1: Incredible.
9: And nobody thought it was a good idea to chock the wheels of the truck. So
4: here we go.
9: Once we got a bit of vibration with the music going through the whole thing, we started rolling down the hill.
2: That is it from the newsroom. For more Fifi, Feb, and Nick, grab the podcast on the Listener app. And as Feb always says,
8: is that what the word is?
0: Wow!
10: Wow!
11: That's it for the Fifi, Feb, and Nick happy hour.
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0: exciting for us, guys, because our producer, Kerrod, is actually filling in tonight for Shawnee B, who's usually on the air with us. And Kerrod's
1: I am going to be a disc jockey tonight.
2: Honestly, everything that Shawnee usually does, I've been taking notes, I've been writing down everything that he does, and I've come in and gone, you know what? I'm going to do exactly what Shawnee B does, because he does a fantastic job on this show.
1: Lucy versus Nikki then, if that's the case.
2: I make sure that I will, absolutely.
1: Kidding, Shawnee, if you're listening.
0: Wow, great. You're starting off strong, my guy.
2: Thank you, dolls.
1: Everyone knows the show better than you, babe. You're the one that preps it. Now you're anchoring it. Soon you'll be actually filling in for us.
2: I don't think that will be the case. But it is lovely to be with you girls on this Friday evening.
0: Wow, what a whirlwind week it's been.
1: Shawnee's lost his voice, guys.
2: Yeah.
1: Shawnee's voice has gone walkabout since the Logies. Like, how wild.
0: That's what I was going to say. It's been a crazy week to think that at the beginning of this week, early on Monday morning, we were still kicking on from the Logies, which we'll unpack more shortly. But it's just been a crazy week, babe. And now it's Friday and then Saturday, Sunday, what?
1: Yeah, honestly, babe, so true. Words to live by, really. But there's actually a lot to unpack from the Logies. It's such an interesting...
0: It was our first Logies.
1: And you best believe we pulled out all the stops. We wore, I think, the longest gowns there.
0: Babe, I think we took...
1: And we weren't even celebrities.
0: ...the cake as overdressed, per se. Like, I feel like... Anyway, let's talk about the Logies after the break, though, because I don't want to give too much away, because we've got a little bit of dirt to come.
1: Yes, that's right. And also, later on, we'll be spilling the tea, because the VMA nominations are in. It is all happening with the awards around the country and the world.
0: Yeah. I reckon the VMAs is the award show that I'd like to go to the most, just between us.
2: Mm-hmm. It is your favourite, Luce. Hey, well, let's get on DJ Konski first, and we'll come back with the Logies recap. You're on Lucy and Nikki for your Friday night.

0: Yeah, right around the country, you're on with Lucy and Nikki. And last weekend, girls, you're at the Logies.
1: Yes, oh guys.
2: Can you believe we were the bogeys at the Logies?
1: The bogeys at the Logies, darling.
2: And honestly, well-dressed, if I don't say so myself.
1: We did it well, guys. We wore these amazing gowns from Palazzo.
2: Oh, this Melbourne couture designer.
1: We were dressed to the nines and we were doing the red carpet, like, media interviews. Pardon me, little cough on air.
2: We got to interview so many celebs. Like, I was actually starstruck, babe.
1: Let's not forget Robert Irwin, doll.
2: Robert Irwin. Do we have a little snippet from his chat, Kerry?
0: Yeah, we do, right here.
3: I like being in my khaki uniform,
1: yeah,
3: right?
1: Oh, in the khaki, dog.
3: Oh, God. Look, I'm just...
2: We busted a button.
3: Hang on a minute. Every time I move, I'm like, I feel like I'm being constricted by a Burmese python or something. But I would much prefer the khakis. But you know what? I'm here representing this mission of wildlife conservation. Yeah, if that means I got to wear a tux, mate, I'll wear it proudly.
1: He's a man for the people and the animals.
2: Oh.
1: Big bad Bob, Robbie.
2: I know.
1: My boy.
2: It was, yeah, it was great. He's a well-protected man, old Robert.
1: What does well-protected mean? Please enlighten me.
2: So before he came and had an interview with us, I'll give you a bit of tea. Mm. So his publicist was obviously there, like, yeah, you know, doing her job very, very well. And we had all these cheeky questions in a glass and she literally, like, made me, like, fish through them all. She was like, nah, no, get rid of that one, do that one, get rid of that one, get rid of that one.
1: Yeah,
2: nothing about his love life. And I was like, oh, then I was like so nervous to speak to him because I'm like, what should I talk to him about?
1: I just wanted to ask him. I kept saying, like, I had intrusive thoughts of saying, how big's your goanna, Rob? And then I was like,
0: I think you might have asked him.
1: Oh my gosh, the intrusive thoughts. Oh my gosh, I'm gonna get fired soon. Sorry,
2: how
1: Robin, if you're listening, dog.
2: Your goanna, Rob.
1: The double entendre there, doll.
2: Well, he actually pulled out a few goannas later at the actual Logies.
1: And apparently, his
2: blue tongue lizard.
1: Oh, God.
2: He chucked his blue tongue out on table six, I believe. Bondi vet had to look at it. Apparently, when they did that, they reckon, because I listened to a recap on another radio show the next morning, and they said that, like, the lizard just kind of, like, hung out on the table for ages. And I was like, oh, my God, what the hell? Just at one with the reptiles.
1: Wow. Yeah.
2: It was an Irwin Logies.
1: There was so much going on. Like, and, guys, just a quick BTS of the Logies. So, obviously, it's filmed live while you're actually in the audience, which is a pretty cool experience. So, it kicks off, you are there from, we were there from 2:30 until 11 p.m.
2: Crazy.
1: But they have these crazy things. Humans called seat fillers, and basically when you're out in the bathroom or whatever, you can't get back in because of it's live TV, so they put these people, these, like, little actors in your chairs while you're out in the bathroom.
2: Lucy and I were just gas bagging, like, blah blah blah blah blah blah, how good's the prawn stall, blah blah blah blah blah. And then we look across the table and obviously four people had gotten up and there's just these randoms, like, literally staring at us, and we were like, oh my God, I think Fev offered one of them a drink or you know, food or something. They're like, no, we can't touch anything. And that was just their pure job, is just to fill the seat.
1: So interesting.
2: But how fun would that be, though, if you were, like, a young aspiring actor or something and you put your hands up to do that? Because, like, I feel like that would be a lot of the vibe.
1: Yeah, for sure.
2: You'd
1: It'd be a fun job, for sure. No, it was a great night. All the glitz and the glam of the Logies.
2: Deborah Malman got into the Hall of Fame.
1: Shout out, Deb.
2: I know, it was emotional. So she's from Mount Isa. I'm a Mount Isa girl, born and bred. And they actually tracked down her first ever drama teacher from Calcadoon High.
1: Wow.
2: I was like, that's amazing.
0: Wow.
1: No, it's a really, really amazing event. And it's, I feel so lucky that we got to go, babe. That's, like, a bit of a bucket list moment for us.
2: Big time.
1: Big tick.
2: Who else was a standout for you, babe?
1: That we met?
2: Yeah.
1: Well, Greg Danya, we ran into in the hallway at our hotel before we left in a robe. So that was a bit curious.
2: Yeah.
1: Obviously, Andy from MasterChef is a dear friend of ours. We love Andy. I loved meeting Andy Lee, as in, like, Hamish and Andy.
2: I loved meeting Andy Lee. Yeah. What a soul. What a soul.
1: What an old soul.
2: I don't know where I was going with that.
1: Do you know who we actually met for the first time and who's on this very network? And if you are listening, we know you like to tune in. Bit of a favourite with us was old Brendan Favola.
0: Yes.
1: Fan of Bevy.
0: Great man.
2: Absolute hoot to boot. He's funny man.
1: He's really funny. We kicked on with him and it was just too much fun, really.
2: He's a ball of fun. He's one of us, babe.
1: Oh, tarred with the same brush,
2: absolutely,
1: dare I say
2: one
1: it.
2: Of us.
1: Yeah, for sure.
2: Yeah, no, it was really nice. We met so many amazing people. Mm. Made a lot of new friends.
1: Oh, Carrie was amazing too. Carrie. We never really got to hang out with her too much. That was really nice.
2: Yeah, really nice.
0: Not of who's who in Australian media, girls.
2: Babe. I was starstruck multiple times. Yeah. I was like, this is pretty cool.
1: For sure. Bondi vet. Gosh, he's hot.
2: Oh, God, I'm not going to lie. I think I have a crush on him.
1: You were really talking to him. I was like, of course Nikki's talking to the hot one. I was stuck with Feb. I'm kidding. Feb, love ya.
0: You got Lucy and Nikki.

0: Right around the country, you're on with Lucy and Nikki.
1: People talk about you. Lucy and Nikki's Spill the Tea.
2: Oh, guys, it is awards season and the VMA nominations are officially hot off the press, baby.
3: Who have we got?
2: Okay, so Artist of the Year, let me talk you through it. Ariana Grande.
3: Mm-hmm.
2: Bruno Mars.
3: Adora.
2: Madonna.
0: Oh,
2: what
0: wow.
2: What has she brought out this year?
0: She released an album recently.
3: Babe.
0: Yeah, yeah.
2: Oh, shit. There you go.
3: Do you even go here?
2: Morgan Wallen, Sabrina Carpenter, and, of course, the Swiftie herself.
3: Do you know what? I reckon that's a fair list. I see it.
2: I don't know. What about, like, someone like Tate McRae? Like,
3: well, she didn't do an album this year, though. Do you have to release music that year? Is that the vibe?
0: Yes. I think there's cut-off dates. I don't know what those specific cut-off dates are, but yes.
2: Okay. Video of the Year nominations. Ariana Grande, Hate That I Made You Love Me. Bruno Mars, I Just Might. Generation Storm, starring Young Lean. I'm going to put it out there. I've got no idea what that song is.
3: No, either.
2: Madonna, Confessions 2, the film. Sabrina Carpenter, Tears. And Taylor Swift, The Fate of Ophelia.
3: Ophelia. Okay, can I ask you a question? Have you watched any of those clips?
2: Taylor Swift, The Fate of Ophelia. That's the one where it's kind of like, it's a bit like... like 60s showgirl, they're in the glittery vibes.
3: I'm just like, I just miss parking up on a Saturday morning watching Rage and just getting up to date with who the VMA's music clips are nominated. You know, like I just can't keep up these days.
2: Do you know what's crazy?
3: I actually watch
2: a lot of music clips, as you know,
3: old,
2: Nikki. Yeah, I watch old, but like I do spend quite a bit of time watching film clips, but just none of those.
3: Your Uncle Joe reincarnated.
2: I know. My Uncle Joe loves film clips.
3: We used to go stay with Lucy's uncle and be like, God, he just loves watching film clips. And then we'd watch one good one and he'd be like, and now let's watch this person on YouTube react to it.
2: Oh,
3: and
2: yeah,
3: we were like,
2: what reactions?
3: What? And now I'm like, you were so ahead of your time. It's not even funny.
2: I know. Anyway, Madonna is truly an icon.
3: Yeah.
2: I reckon Taylor Swift
3: might
2: have it in the bag.
3: Well, she's up for 11 awards, babe. So she's up for 11 awards. And then following Madonna with the second most nominations is Taylor with 9.
2: Do you know who I think has got it? And she's nominated for some awards as well. Who's got to get something? Zara Larsson.
3: Yeah.
2: She has just made, like,
3: Zara.
2: She's... nailed music this year.
3: Yeah, and babe, I love her tracks.
2: Like,
3: I do, and I think she is music for the young and the old doll.
2: Yeah, I know, she really scratches a little itch in my brain, that's for sure.
3: Yeah, for sure, I know, I love her.
2: All right, dolls, well, VMAs, tune in very soon because
3: I wonder who's going to be, like,
2: coming.
3: The performance.
2: Oh, Tate McRae for sure, in the gold.
3: Didn't she do last year, though?
2: Yeah, can do it again.
3: Can you? I don't know.
2: They have so many people perform at the VMAs.
3: Was that where Benson Boone performed?
2: And did the backflip or whatever?
3: That was so sick. When we were at the Logies, I turned to Lucy and I go, this would be like, you know, this is how they would have been sitting when Benson Boone did a backflip and ran up on stage. And I'm like, I get it now.
2: Whereas I'm more thinking this is what it would be like when Madonna and Britney Spears hooked up. Right. Never forget. Yeah.
0: You two are like a yin and yang, really.
2: Literally. Anyway, guys, VMA is coming very soon.
3: Watch this space.
0: We're going to be touching on music videos a little bit later in the show in our Lucy vs. Nikki. So stick around. You got the girls, Lucy and Nikki.
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0: You're with Lucy and Nikki on your Friday night. Hey, stick around. We're doing a game next called This Would Not Fly Now. 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This week, we're covering a show called Are You Hot? That's coming up next. You're with Lucy and Nikki.
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0: Shakira and Burna Boy. 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
1: Oh, my God. I cannot believe this would not fly now.
2: All right, guys, this wouldn't fly now. This is the time of the night where we get to unpack an old TV show that just simply would not fly these days.
3: Oh, they were... Things are just different back in the 90s and 2000s, weren't they?
2: Cowboy country, baby. Okay, so this show was called, quite simply, Are You Hot?
3: Why does that sound like something I would say or Jermaine from
2: Are You Hot? Question mark. So, the search for America's sexiest people is a short-lived reality competition series in which contestants are evaluated by a panel of three celebrity judges based on the sole criteria of their physical attractiveness. This was in 2003, and it gained criticism right from the start based on the way that the judges would speak to the contestants. Ooh. We've got a bit of audio here.
4: But listen, you're going to need to firm that body up just a little bit. I know you guys like these voluptuous packages, but I saw a little too much jiggle. Could you turn around for me, Melinda? Who did the caps?
5: Actually, they were bonded by a cosmetic dentist in
4: Too
5: Atlanta.
4: Too big. Gotta take them down. I can't get a really sultry face. And I actually like your makeup tonight, but I think those teeth are too big. Hey, I just
6: How about some scores,
4: big.
6: Randolph?
4: I think the face is a 7.5 I deducted for the teeth. Sorry, but she's got a sultry look. The body, I'm sorry, I gave her a 7.5. She needed to firm it up just a little bit.
2: Brutal. Oh, that is so brutal.
7: Jesus.
2: Your teeth are too big and your bum's too jiggly. Like, oh, sorry. Could you imagine these days, like, actually saying that to someone?
3: Oh, we live in a different world now, babe. You you just can't even comment on someone else's appearance these days.
2: No, you can't. Like, pleasantries only.
3: Yeah, for sure.
2: But it's kind of like we always unpack the old Next Top Model judges, you know?
3: I love that video. I shouldn't say this, but I do.
2: New Dear Eyes.
3: I love that video where that girl walks out and goes viral on TikTok and she's got these real, like, she's like doing these crazy stares.
2: The Kirk.
3: And the judge goes, "You look like you're on crack."
2: To be fair, though,
3: that's what I looked like when I was leaving the Logies the other morning.
2: Oh, no.
7: Need a bit of sleep, you doll, a bit tired. Hey, stick around. We are doing Am I the A-hole? We want to know if this husband is in the doghouse, girls.
2: Oh, aren't they all?
7: You with Lucy and Nikki on your Friday night.

0: your Friday night. You got Lucy and Nikki right around the country.
1: Lucy and Nikki asking the question, am I the a-hole?
2: All right, guys, I've got a good one for you tonight. All right, Emma, they hold.
3: Give it to me.
2: My wife and I try to have a date night once a week, but with two kids aged 5 and 2, we sometimes skip it when we're exhausted. We hadn't gone out in 2 weeks, so we were both looking forward to Friday's 7 p.m. dinner. My wife left around 5:45 to take care of some things beforehand. Around then, a friend asked if I could pick him up from the airport. Figured I had enough time, so I agreed. Underestimated traffic and the airport chaos, told my wife I'd be at the restaurant by 7:15. But when I wasn't there, she texted me saying, I'm going home. I picked up flowers and went home, but she was furious. She said that I embarrassed her by standing her up and that I'm always trying to please everyone but her. I apologized, but felt like she was being harsh since I tried to help a friend and I had other obligations. She refused to talk to me, kept the flowers, and was cold towards me the next day. Am I the a-hole? I think wifey's maybe overreacting. You're 15 minutes late, doll. That's just me at every dinner.
3: That's you and I just in life, really.
2: 15 minutes. If you talk to me when you're bloody an hour late, then I'll start asking cues.
3: If you expect me on time, you're delusional. Like, that's on you, my guy.
2: So you're married and he obviously doesn't know who the hell you are. Like,
3: nah,
2: what do you mean?
3: 15 minutes is nothing, babe.
2: Grace period. Even restaurants don't give up your table in 15 minutes. Your wife shouldn't.
3: And, like, honestly, you were helping someone. Like,
2: tell you what, mate, you're definitely not in the doghouse because we take down men at any chance we can, my boy.
3: Listen, so, there are boys out there cheating. There are boys out there doing all sorts of things. You can be 15 minutes late. But I will say this. Remember, babe, when we went out to dinner with the Veronicas and they were, like, 2.5 hours late?
2: Oh, yes.
3: No word of a lie. And right. I was like, listen, I don't mind when people are late because we're often late. And usually because we're always together, when people are late, I'm like, fantastic, more time from Nikki and I to have a drink before.
2: Well, they are us, just the mini version.
3: But well, man, I actually went out for dinner
2: with Lisa last night, and guess who was later than her? Me.
3: There you go, babe.
2: But no, I don't reckon he's in the doghouse. I reckon your wife needs to chill out, right? And I think if he was like in communication, it's like, hey, babe, there's traffic dropping old mate to the airport. Like, give him a spray and be like, did you have to bloody take him to the airport on our date night? Then just enjoy dinner and move on.
3: I know.
2: Now you just wasted a whole weekend as opposed to 15 minutes.
3: I just called you bowl. Do you know what they call that?
2: Hey, bolo. What do they call it, play?
3: Mountain out of molehill.
2: Bowl hill.
3: No, just like, hey, way to make a big deal out of nothing, darling.
2: But I do think, you know, you're exhausted. You've got two kids. She probably just was having one of those weeks. And, you know, we're emotional girls. Maybe she was a little chill.
3: Yeah, that's it, babe. Yeah, maybe. Anyway, you're not an a-hole.
2: Nah, you guys will figure it out.
0: There you go. You guys figure it out. You're on with Bowl and I mean, Lucy and Nikki for your Friday night.
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0: around the country, we're bringing your vibe for a Friday.
1: Main boy Shawnee B, but our other main guy Kerrod, who's our producer, is filling in tonight. And can I just say, 1 hour down, or in the can, as we say in showbiz, and you're killing it, Kerrod.
0: Thank you, doll. Plenty more time for me to make mistakes, and I'm sure mistakes will be made. But we'll try and get this show.
2: Honestly,
0: try and keep
2: mistakes
0: it as smooth
2: make
0: as we can,
2: you human. I reckon, as long as you're not cheating, you're all good.
0: I agree.
1: You know what? If you make a mistake on a Friday night, no one cares because everyone's on their Uber. They're on their way.
2: A couple shandies deep. They're like, what did he say? Bowl or mole?
1: They're heading out on the town. I wonder what everyone's doing tonight.
2: Yeah, I know. Friday, magic in the air. Big week on a Friday. We're working on a Friday.
0: I was going to say,
2: feels like a big week on
1: good
2: a Friday.
1: Good sentence, doll.
2: You know what? I'm absolutely losing my marbles this week.
1: Are you bamboozled? It's been a big week. Well, we started the week at the Logies. Like, Sunday night was the Logies. Uh-huh. And so we, you know, when you just start your week on, well, definitely not the wrong foot because it was a great foot to start on, but it was just like we started in a party vibe.
2: Yeah, totally.
1: It's hard to kind of bounce back from that.
2: Yep, agreed. I think we've also just had heaps on here, they're everywhere, doll. But that's all a part of it, isn't it?
1: The next few months of ours, guys, not that anyone cares, but they are going to be so crazy. Like, we are going to Adelaide, we're going to New Zealand.
2: Shout out Adelaide, baby. Let's go.
1: We've got a live show in Adelaide. There are still tickets left for sale if anyone wants to come and see our very, very, very, very last time doing our Party Girl tour. I'm actually really excited, babe.
2: I'm looking forward to it. It's right around the corner. It's like in 2 weeks.
1: Oh, my really goodness scary. Gracious me. No, I'm really excited because I feel like knowing that it's going to be the last time we ever do that show, I'm going to just give it my all, you know?
2: I'm actually so glad we got to squeeze one more in, really.
1: I know. Well, because we did our tour last year, just for everyone wondering at home. We do these crazy live show tours.
2: Yeah. We have a podcast called Happy Hour with Lucy and Nikki, in case you don't know.
1: And we decided to bring it back for Adelaide. And then we're going to New Zealand for some other fun events. What else are we doing? We've got something really big coming at the end of the year, but that's yet to be announced.
2: Know. Yeah, but if you listen on a Friday, honestly, feast yourselves. Maybe this is where we should announce it to the loyal radio listeners.
1: Let's run that one past management.
2: Yeah, true. Fair enough. But anyway, guys, stick around. We're actually going to have one of the boys from Crooked Colours joining us in the studio. Yeah.
1: Honestly,
2: they have got so many bangers and we're huge fans.
1: We went and watched them live once at the Cooley Hotel, honestly.
2: We did.
1: Like, that's how much of a true fan. To get me to the Cooley Hotel for anything, I've got to be really loving it.
2: No, that ain't true. We went and watched boxing once, a very local match.
1: True.
2: Do you know what's funny? Remember, I just had this moment. Like, remember back in the day when you'd kind of like put together a video to post on your socials?
1: Yeah.
2: And you would have to use like royalty-free music. I remember we had a party and we DM'd the Crooked Colours boys to see if we could use their song.
1: Did they say yes?
2: Yeah. So we used their song. Thank you. But like now there's TikTok and you're encouraged to just use massive people's songs. Like,
1: yeah, true.
2: When did that slip?
1: I don't know.
2: It's wild.
1: I don't know, babe.
2: It's a good, better place to live anyway. But
1: yeah, much funner.
2: Yeah.
1: Anyway, guys, Crooked Colours coming up, Dull.
0: Yeah, Phil will join us in just a few minutes. But first, let's get on DJ Konski for your

0: right around the country for your Friday night. You're on with Lucy and Nikki. And girls, we're joined by someone special in the studio, aren't we?
1: We're joined by Phil from Crooked Colors. How are you, Phil?
2: Welcome, Phil.
3: Fantastic. Girls, thanks. Thank you for having me.
1: Oh, it's a pleasure to have you, Joel. We were just chatting and we've got a bit of a confession, mate.
2: Mm.
1: Oh, yeah. We were actually huge groupies of Crooked Colours.
2: No, groupies means they know about us. We were just massive fans. Honestly.
1: We were dying to be groupies.
2: I contributed to 2/3 of the streams of your song, Perfect Run.
3: Oh, Perfect Run. That's a throwback.
2: Yes. Mm.
3: Oh, now I know you're legit.
2: That is quite niche. Wait, I was actually just saying, guys, before when we were off air, I was like, wow, Perfect Run, Crooked Colors track from, how long ago did Perfect Run have come out?
3: Oh, I want to say maybe 10 years ago.
2: It should have been way underrated, bigger than what it was. It was very underrated.
3: Oh, thank you. Give me a big head.
2: Take it. So tell us what's going on with Crooked Colors. There was three, now there's just you. What happened?
3: Now there's just me. A couple of the boys kind of went on different paths and pursued other aspects of their lives. And I was kind of left with a decision about whether I wanted to keep going. And fortunate for me, I had a really supportive network around me that kind of gave me a lot of support to continue. And I'm happy I did, because now we're here and I've got an album coming out tomorrow, so.
1: Hell yeah. So can you tell us about the album? What's inspired it?
3: Oh, look, to be honest, I probably spent about a year and a half trying to figure out what this was going to sound like and what I should be doing. And I think the big thing for me was I started working with a lot of other people. I started doing a lot of sessions and collaborations, and that really helped me kind of figure out where it was meant to go. So it's a collection of a lot of things for me, but I'm really excited about it.
1: Who's the favorite person that you've ever worked on, like a track with or worked in the studio with? Like, does anyone come to mind?
3: The biggest one for me, probably just because I was such a fan when I was younger, is Julian Hamilton from The Presets.
1: Huge.
3: Yeah, that was a big moment for me that day. And he's such a sweet guy, and he's so incredible. I was walking on clouds that afternoon.
1: I bet. That's so cool when you can just kind of like lock out. Like when you go in, like what does the creative process look like to work on a track? Like, are you just kind of like locked into the studio? Do hours go by? Like,
3: not
1: does
3: yet.
1: It depend on the day?
3: Usually it's kind of like you kind of have a block of time to work on something. And I like to have like a few things ready to work on, because I hate walking into a session and then everyone's like, okay, what do we do? And then it like becomes pressure. So I generally have like one or two ideas that I think that whoever I'm with would be good to work on, and then we can go from there, and that's generally how it works. And then, yeah, most people that I've worked with have been extremely talented, so then the ball starts rolling and it's a lot of fun.
2: Well, you've toured with some pretty big names, like you supported Rufus, Crystal Castles, San Cisco. Like, who's your favourite person you've ever been on tour with?
3: Oh, the Rufus guys are definitely up there.
2: They're pretty rock star, aren't they?
3: Oh, yeah, they're big time. And they're just like, We stole a lot of our operation from how they ran their whole thing, because it was just like so professional and so big thinking and impressive that the entire time we're on tour with them, you're just taking notes. Like it was
1: great. Yeah, just like be a sponge.
2: We've actually been groupies for Rufus. That's who we've been groupies for.
3: We went
2: with them at Coachella. That was so fun. It was wild.
3: That would have been a huge one.
2: Oh, yeah. It was so sick.
1: I remember the next day we looked back at the photos, the videos, and Paris Hilton was in the crowd. I was like, how the hell were we backstage if bloody Paris Hilton wasn't? What's going on there?
2: Oh, guys.
3: That's peak Coachella, isn't it?
0: Hey, Phil, stick around. We're going to be chatting more with you about Crooked Colors' new album that's just been released today. But let's get on the lead single from this album, Dirt Road Gold by Crooked Colors, for your Friday night. You're on with Lucy and Nick.

0: around the country. For your Friday night, you're on with Lucy and Nikki, and we're hanging around with Phil from Crooked Colours.
1: So just tell me, is this the first album you've done just with just being you?
2: Yes, correct.
1: Oh, wow. Yeah. That would be a completely different creative process, hey?
2: Yeah, it was a little bit different. And like I said before, like this is the kind of the first time I've started working with other people and co-writing and stuff like that. So that helped me a lot. I figured out pretty early on, like, if I was going to do it by myself, it was going to be such a struggle because there's no sounding board. There's no one to, like, you know, give you the thumbs up. So,
3: especially when you're used to kind of, like, operating in a trio to go out solo, it's like were you nervous or were you still
2: ready?
3: Yeah,
2: I think there was a little bit of apprehension there. I kind of wanted it to, like, I didn't want to start doing stuff and then, like, be like, oh, this is, like, I don't enjoy this or this sucks. Yeah. Or, like, and then just be like, well, I kind of wanted to own my own identity as, like, a producer still and still be enjoying it. So that's been great for me. That's like,
1: well, congratulations. That's a pretty massive thing.
2: Yeah, thank you.
3: Yeah, definitely. And like, you know, the album is released. Is it released today?
2: Yes.
0: Sorry, just jumping in. This is going to air on Friday, so this will air tomorrow.
3: Yeah, I can say today. Okay, amazing. Yeah. And the album is released today.
2: Out today.
3: Everyone was to go and look it up right now, what's one track that you think we should listen to straight off the bat?
2: I'd say Oxford's one of my favorite. And then the title track, Dirt Road Gold, has slowly become my favorite track on the album.
1: Okay. And you're going on tour very soon. Are you excited?
2: Yep, super excited. Going to go across the country. I haven't played a tour in a while, so this is going to be, I'm really excited.
1: Yeah. And now that you're going to be on your own, is anyone traveling with you to perform?
2: Yeah. I've got a drummer, a good friend of mine, who's going to jump on the drums. The drums for me is always like such a great part of a live show. So it was important for me to keep the drummer. And then, doing the lights and a few other surprises. So it's coming together nicely.
3: Amazing.
1: Oh, well, we might have to make a little cameo appearance at the Byron Bay show, Nick.
3: Yeah, let's go, babe. Why not? Oh,
2: please do.
3: We'll be in the front row. We'll be requesting Perfect Run, though.
1: can I make a special request?
2: I'll have to bring it back just for that show.
1: Oh, so good. Well, thank you so much for coming, Phil. And, make sure you guys jump on now and have a listen to Crooked Colours' new album.
2: Thank you so much, guys. What a pleasure.
0: Phil from Crooked Colours, thank you so much for sticking around. Go check out the Crooked Colours' new album, Dirt Road Gold. It is out now, got released a little bit earlier today. Hey, coming up, Lucy and Nikki are going to be taking on music videos in Lucy versus Nikki for your Friday.

0: the country for your Friday night. You're on with Lucy and Nikki. And hey, stick around because we're playing the girls' favourite game next. It's called Lucy vs. Nikki. A little bit earlier on in the show, we were talking about the VMAs nominations that were released a little bit earlier this week. The girls this week are going to go head-to-head in a quiz on music videos. Stay tuned. That's coming up next with Lucy and Nikki.
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1: Miss us? Don't worry. We're back and better than ever. Lucy and Nikki.

0: Yeah, right around the country, you got Lucy and Nikki. Let's play our favourite game.
1: Mirror, mirror on the wall. Who's the smartest of them all? It's about to get tricky. Lucy versus Nikki.
2: Gosh, babe, it's time again.
0: Yeah.
3: Well, it is. Bring it on. Bring back the beef. Well, Bring back the beef.
0: Shawnee usually hosts this game, but he is away. He's got laryngitis at the moment. He's no good. So I will be here adjudicating. If you've never heard this game before, it's called Lucy vs. Nikki. Essentially how it works. There's five questions. Lucy and Nikki must buzz in with their name when they know the answer. If the first person gets the answer wrong, the other gets a chance to answer and claim a point. It's a best of five, and we go to a tiebreaker if it's even. As we said a little bit earlier on in the show, girls, you're taking on music videos because VMAs nominations have been released a little bit earlier this week.
2: Great theme, babe. And can I just say quickly, haven't heard the word adjudicate in about 400 years. Wow. And I loved it.
3: You are taking those words out of my mouth.
2: Are you serious?
3: I was going to say, I haven't heard the word adjudicate since Thin Style Young Performers.
2: It reminds me of Stedford.
3: Yeah.
0: Oh, yes. And people would get their spray tans and then they'd look orange for a week in the lead up to their Stedford performance.
2: Totally. Oh,
0: bring it back. Question number one, girls. Which artist famously smashed a television set with a bass?
2: Beyonce.
3: What?
0: Incorrect. Which artist famously smashed a television set with a baseball bat in her music video?
3: Lucy.
0: Yeah.
3: In a music video.
0: In a music video, yeah.
2: So I'm trying to buy time. Oh, in a music video, in the music video themed quiz. Yes, right.
3: Shut your mouth, bro.
2: I know what you're doing.
3: Honestly, nah, I'm going to say Kanye West.
0: Not Kanye West.
2: Bloody Rihanna?
0: It's not Rihanna. Listen, I'm going to give you
3: one.
0: Okay,
3: we both get it wrong then.
2: All right, who is it then?
0: It was Miley Cyrus.
3: Oh, that was my next one.
0: In Wrecking Ball Vibe.
2: That was my next one. Yeah, but the reason I said Beyonce, guys, just to talk you through my incorrect answer, it was the car window I'm thinking of.
3: Anyway, you got it wrong. So
2: yeah, it's like boo-hoo.
0: Nil all. Question number two. Which Britney Spears music video is she a flight attendant?
3: Lucy.
2: Oh, Luce.
3: Also, my alter ego, Britney Spears and Toxic.
0: Yes.
3: Toxic.
0: Very well done, Lucy.
3: Gosh, that is one of my favourite all-time video clips.
0: Great video clip. Question number three. In The Scientist by Coldplay, what is unusual about the way the film is recorded?
3: Oh. I love that song though. Don't know anything about the film clip, but
0: it was a very, very famous film clip for a particular reason.
3: Lucy.
0: Yeah.
3: Is it fisheye lens?
0: It is not fisheye lens.
3: Okay.
2: Are they like floating in space?
0: They are not floating in space. It's got something to do with the way that it was shot.
3: Lucy, is it underwater?
0: It's not underwater and not.
2: Is it like a one-shot film, one-shot video clip?
0: It is a one-shot video clip. You know what? I'll give that to you. The correct answer is actually it's flipped. It's reversed. So you watch the video clip and it's all happening
2: right.
0: in reverse.
2: It is true.
0: But it was also a one-shot, so I'll give that one to you, Nikki.
3: Wow, that song really makes me feel emotional,
2: babe, doesn't it? That song is incredible.
0: Question number four, it is one all. This is going to be a tricky one. There's a fair few people here, but question number four. Name three celebrities in the Bad Blood music video.
3: Lucy. Clip.
0: Yep, Lucy.
2: Yeah, come on.
0: Give us three.
3: Oh, okay. Kendrick Lamar.
0: One.
3: Zendaya.
0: Zendaya is two.
3: What's her name? Bloody. Oh, okay.
2: Oh, my God, babe. Come on.
3: What's her name?
2: No. You're going to actually
3: no,
2: get this.
3: No, I'm not running out of time. Don't. Gigi did.
2: Okay. Continue.
0: Yeah,
2: name
0: Gigi
2: as many
0: did.
2: As you can, babe.
0: Gigi did.
3: Okay, I'll name as many as I can.
0: There's 17
3: can I play
0: two? Of them.
3: Yeah, let's do it.
2: Cindy Crawford.
0: Yep.
3: The actress from Law and Order. I forget her name, but she's in it. I don't need to know her name. The main character from... Law and Order.
2: Selena Gomez.
0: Selena Gomez is also in it.
3: Selena Gomez.
0: There is a lot. We'll be here for a while. I'll quickly go through. Jessica Alba, Hayley Williams, Cara Delevingne, Selena Gomez, as you said. Ellie Goulding. Whole bunch more.
3: Ellie Goulding. The chick from Paramore.
0: Yes, Hayley Williams. Yep, she's great.
2: The chick from Pitch Perfect, which is a random one.
0: That is a bit of a random one. I don't have all of the names
2: Pitch
0: in front
2: Perfect
0: of me.
2: Pitch Perfect 2, guys. Pitch Perfect 2.
0: Let's move on to question five. Lucy, if you get this one correct, you will win. Question number five. Okay. Which Beyonce music video famously features the singer and dancers performing a routine in black and white?
3: Lucy.
0: Yeah.
3: All the single letters. No? That's in black and white.
0: It is in black and white, and you have won.
2: Correct.
3: Wait,
2: nicely done,
3: was there two answers to that?
0: It was single ladies, yes. Very well.
2: Well done, Luce.
3: Thank you.
0: Very well done.
2: You didn't give her much conviction for that point, I'll be honest. I was kind of like, wait a minute, trick question?
0: I do apologise. I was trying to figure out which button to push. There's a fair few buttons in front of me over here, and I'm struggling.
2: You're producing, you're keeping score, mate. You're reading the questions and you're pressing the buttons.
3: He's doing it all. He really is doing it all.
0: I really don't know how Sean does
3: okay,
0: this every
3: week. Question to you guys and music videos. What is Lucy Jackson's favourite music video of all time? Yeah,
2: Nikki, telephone.
3: Hello, hello. Hello, baby, you call, I can't hear a thing.
2: Thing.
3: I've got no service in the club, you sir, sir.
0: You have to do a recreation of that video. I must see it.
2: Babe, hell yeah, we should.
0: Stay tuned.
3: Halloween this year, babe. You and me in the American flag out there. Stop calling.
2: Yes.
3: Sometimes I do wish, like, respectfully, that you were a bit more of a theatre girl.
2: I know, I'm not, am I?
3: No.
2: But I do like to dress up. I like to dress up.
3: Yeah, but I just want you to actually do some like, stunts and stuff with me.
2: I can't flip. I can't dance. That's your thing, doll.
3: Yeah, I know. We've got to have some point of difference.
0: Yeah, you can't both be the same person. You got Lucy.

0: Yeah, right around the country for your Friday night, you are on with Lucy and Nikki.
1: That's right, guys. And we have just done a little bit of research into a movie that's come out recently called The Invite. Because apparently it is making people in long-term relationships really question, would they open up their relationship?
2: Ooh, fascinating.
1: So it's a movie by Olivia Wilde, who famously was dating Harry Styles.
2: Yeah.
1: And is an amazing director and an actress herself, I should say.
2: First and foremost.
1: And basically she plays the main character along with Seth Rogen. They play a couple who have been together for 20 years and basically their affection towards each other has kind of dwindled. I mean, you know, they've just been in the trenches. However, they
2: say it's collapsed into admin and resentment.
1: And there's a couple that live upstairs, Hawk and Pina.
2: Pina.
1: Played by Edward Norton and Penelope Cruz. And basically, they are non-monogamous. They have an open relationship and they come over and casually suggest a foursome.
2: Wow.
1: Man, I'd have a foursome with Penelope. I would be like,
2: you're all hot under the collar. You can't even say her name, babe. Yeah, she's so beautiful.
1: So it just basically opens up this big conversation around, I guess, monogamy and non-monogamy and what's actually realistic. And Kerrod, I feel like you can comment because you've actually seen the movie. So give us a bit of a synopsis.
0: Yeah, I mean, you girls pretty much nailed it. I went and saw it last weekend with my partner and I thought...
2: Are you
0: it
2: open
0: was,
2: now?
1: Yeah.
0: We are opening not open. Up your... So this was the thing. So I thought that it was going to be... That was going to be the main moral of the movie is that, you know, you should open up your relationship. But it's not like that at all. If anything, it explores both sides of it and the pros and cons to both sides of it. It's a very, very interesting film, girls. I really, really like suggest you watch it. It's really good.
2: Yeah, wow.
1: I think non-monogamy is becoming so much more common these days. Like, I met a dude when I was in New York years ago and he was telling me about, like, his friends and his community and, like, non-monogamy was actually, like, super common amongst his friendship group. They were, like, kind of indie people that lived in Bushwick in Brooklyn kind of thing. Like, quite groovy, open-minded people. But still, nonetheless, I think that it's definitely something that is going to become more and more common.
2: Well, I really want to watch this movie. It says here, it's like the married couple, they hadn't had sex for a year, but they somehow built like an entire marriage around not talking about why. So the lesson of the film isn't necessarily open your marriage, but it's like, you know,
1: have better communication.
2: But like even adding people into the dynamic will not fix feeling unseen. So it's like, oh, we haven't had sex for a while. Should we spice up our relationship? It's like, there's probably just things you need to figure out between the two of you first, you know?
1: Yeah.
2: Interesting. I like this.
1: See that, babe.
2: Yeah, me too.
1: I can't even get a boyfriend, let alone a boyfriend to have an open relationship with. Like, hey, well, that was greedy people and the neighbors upstairs. Like, just get one and stick to them if
2: you,
1: as long as
2: maybe you need to knock on your neighbor's door.
1: No, my old neighbor, Pam, no thank you.
0: No.
1: Do
2: you have Pam's a swinger?
1: I had a gnarly note from her yesterday, actually.
2: Oh, what's Pam got to say?
1: Oh, it's just a whole thing.
2: Standard. Just don't put your rubbish in my bin.
1: Oh, no. The latest one is, Lucy, you need to take your bin out more often.
2: Yeah.
1: Even though my bin
2: is basically empty.
1: No, it's like it was full, but I was away. And it's like not, I'm not adding more to it. I was away. And she's like, you need to empty it out more often. There's rats and stuff coming because you haven't. And I'm like, just take it out then, Pam.
2: Yeah, anyway, babe. Like, I'm away.
1: I'm not going to rant about my neighbour on the radio. Although if you're listening, Pam, you know why.
2: You know who you are.
0: You know what you've done. You're on with Lucy and Nikki for your Friday night.
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1: It's Friday.
2: Oh, yeah, baby.
1: I feel like we're a little bit flat then. We're all a bit nervous.
2: No, I'm just, you know, one more hour to go, babe. Let's just let our inhibitions go, doll. Yeah.
1: Well, let's let our freak
2: flag go. We're chilling for the last hour. No, we're opposite of chilling. We've got a great hour coming up. Up next, we get to play you an absolute banger. And we've chosen one that we've just keep rinsing. It's big on TikTok at the moment. That's all we'll say.
1: Oh, it's a banger.
2: We're going to be spilling the tea about Alex Earle's TV show.
1: Gosh, babe, I'm dying to watch that.
2: Me too.
1: But I've heard mixed reviews. We can unpack that.
2: Yeah, totally. And then, of course, you'll be wanting to stick around because at 9:40...
1: Will you, doll? Wanting to stick around?
2: You will,
1: because
2: at 9:40,
1: to the people.
2: We get a little naughty.
1: We do,
2: and
1: indeed.
2: And we're talking about if OnlyFans sex workers get sick of having sex.
1: I can guarantee they do. Without even reading the article, I can guarantee they do.
2: I think, like, if it was your job, it's like any job. There's some days where you don't feel like going to work. Do you know what I mean?
1: It's like when people are trying for a baby and it becomes like so clinical that they just hate it.
2: Yeah, like a chore and a bore.
1: Mm.
2: Spontaneity.
1: And a bore.
2: Yeah, a bore chore.
1: A bore chore.
0: A bore and a chore. We'll be unpacking all that a little bit later on in the hour, but let's get on a DJ Konski hot mix for your Friday night. You're on with Lucy and Nikki.
3: There was a time I used to look into my father's eyes. In a happy home, I was a king, I had a golden throne.

0: Talk us through your choice. That weird voice that I just plugged in. Sorry, we always do that when we're excited.
1: But I did choose this one, guys, because I have been obsessed with this song for about a week, specifically. It's gone pretty viral on TikTok. It's called In This Beat, and it's by a DJ called Chris Lorenzo, who is fast becoming my, like, I think his genre of house music, whatever you want to call it, techno house, whatever, tech house. I don't know the exact genre. Is my favorite kind. Because you know what else Chris Lorenzo does, Nick? Mm. My favorite, Appetite.
0: Yes, Appetite.
1: No, that's not how it goes, but okay.
0: I feel like it's the song
1: that Fisher plays at the beginning of all of his sets, is Appetite.
0: Yeah, that barrel bit is what I was just doing.
1: Yeah, here. Okay.
0: Yeah, sorry, babe. I'm just trying to play along here.
1: No, you're doing well. You're doing well, sweetie. Anyway, I love Chris Lorenzo and everything he does, so let's put on this trackie.
0: Yes. Get your windows down, baby.
2: Let's get into it for your Friday night. Chris Lorenzo, you're on the Hot Hit. Not the Hot Hits with Nick and Lauren. That's the wrong show. You're on. You're on with Lucy and Nicky.
3: Helping you pick the outfit, pour the drink, and set the vibe. Lucy and Nicky.
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0: Yeah, right around the country, you are on with Lucy and Nikki, and let's do this.
1: People talk about you. Lucy and Nikki's Spill the Tea.
2: Oh, my favourite TikTok influencer and probably one of my favourite people in the world to follow, Alex Earl, has officially dropped the trailer for her upcoming reality TV series, Earl Meets World.
3: Let's go.
2: Oh, I'm so excited about it. Have you been excited to watch this?
3: Yes, very excited. I feel like they've been filming for so long.
2: Yeah, so Alex Earl, they haven't kept it a secret that this is coming because Alex Earl has been teasing this show for ages.
3: Yep.
2: And Alex Earl is famously a TikToker, but she also came runner-up on Dancing with the Stars in the US.
3: She has a podcast. She's canoodling with like full-blown celebrities.
2: Well, like Lando Norris. She was with Braxton Berrios from the NFL over in the States.
3: Like Stassi Baby, who is formerly known as like, formerly, who is I guess more commonly known as Kylie Jenner's bestie, has been like hanging with Alex nonstop. So she's bloody everywhere.
2: She's here, there, and everywhere. But she is very famously known as well for her online feud with Alex Cooper, who is, as we know, the host of Call Her Daddy. And they have given teasers that they're going to unpack a bit of the tea in the show.
4: Everywhere I step out, there's a story.
5: Come over, cutie.
6: Yeah. Wait, I'm not sticking up when he's doing bad actions.
7: Everybody else only knows their side.
4: She's trying to paint it as I'm just like this crazy lunatic who is like hating her for no reason. There's a reason.
3: Oh my God, I'm watching it.
2: So, guys, just to unpack this, and I believe we spoke about this on our show months ago, but basically those two kind of went head-to-head around Coachella this year, so April, and Alex Cooper kind of came out and was like, if you've got something to say about me, Alex Earl, just go and just say it. And Alex Earl replied and said, it's coming, or something to that extent, like, just a minute, like, whatever.
3: Yeah, working on it.
2: And then went cold. And everyone was kind of annoyed because they're like, oh, she's obviously going to wait until her show comes out to, like, spill the tea.
3: Mm-hmm. Clever.
2: At the time, I was annoyed. But now, I'm not going to lie, it is definitely all the more reason to watch this show. It worked.
3: It really did, didn't it? Like, I think it still feels like close enough as well. Like, it's not like completely irrelevant now.
2: Well,
3: so,
2: like 3 or 4 months ago, really.
3: Yeah, exactly. Which is like a pretty quick time to turn around a TV show. But I'm really interested to see what she's going to say. And I'm even more interested to see if Cooper will respond because she must be about to have a baby, right?
2: Oh, Alex Cooper is always in the tabloids for something. Like, you know, obviously recently the Unwell Network, like 40 staff and ex-staff came out and said that it's a toxic workplace. There's a lot going on for her, so I bet she's actually shaking in her little boots.
3: Big
2: this
3: time.
2: Is about to come out. But, I mean, I love Alex Earl so much, but I do think she famously protects her image. So I'm hoping, though, that with this show, they do give away a little bit of dirt. Like, she's messy and she's unhinged. Her family has these crazy dynamics. It's like a blended family. Mm-hmm. Like, there's, like, the new wife and everything. So there's going to be drama. But I do think she's quite protected by her image. So I hope there's a little bit of messiness in this show, you know?
3: Yeah, I know what you mean. Like a little bit of like real talk, not too scripted.
2: Yeah, and not too considered. Like I hope they just let some secrets loose, you know?
3: Yeah, for sure. Spill the tea.
2: I'm excited. I will be tuning in. It's going to be on Netflix very soon.
3: Yeah, so when is it on Netflix?
2: September 4th.
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2: I'm going to lock in.
0: Be here in no time. You got Lucy and Nikki.

0: for your Friday night. You're on with Lucy and Nikki. Hey, stick around. Up next, we're doing Naughty 940. This is where we get to cover some topics that we don't normally cover on radio, but because it's a little bit later at night, we can go into a little bit more depth. And this week, we're going to be talking about if OnlyFans workers ever get sick of having sex. That question will be coming to you very soon. Right now, you're on with Lucy and Nikki. Stay tuned.
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1: 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Lucy

0: Yeah, for your Friday night, you're on with Lucy and Nikki, and let's get a little bit naughty 940. I'm
1: high to the touch now. Saucy. Sexy. It's Lucy and Nikki's naughty 940.
2: Oh.
1: All right, guys. So at 9:40, the people, the big bosses, they let us get a little bit naughty. And today we have got an article in front of us where Pedestrian actually sat down with Annie Knight and Chloe Mira, who are two of Australia's most prominent adult content creators.
2: Yes, they're from the show Dirty Sexy Money.
1: Yeah, so they rank in the top 1% of earners on OnlyFans. So, like, they must be bloody making bank, Joel.
2: Mm.
1: But anyway, Pedestrian sat down with them and asked them if they ever get sick of having sex. Annie said, look, I'll be honest, when I was doing my 1,000 guys in a year challenge, we're talking 3 years into me doing back-to-back-to-back challenges, there were some days where I was like, I'm pretty tired today. But for the most part, if I didn't want to do it, I wouldn't do it. I mean, I certainly don't get sick of having sex with my partner.
2: Yeah.
1: I feel like you would really clock on, like, I think... I don't know. I feel like it would be like going to work and then having it in your personal life.
2: Yeah, I'd just be laying there just copying it, to be honest.
1: Starfish vibes. I think so. We've had her on our podcast.
0: I don't know whether that's the right word to use, but yeah, okay.
2: I'd just be like, come on, brother. 1,000 blokes in a year. That's like 2 a day.
1: That's a lot, eh?
2: That's a lot of admin.
1: Like, I would be so over it. I get over eating the same meal when I've gone through to 3 rounds of leftovers.
2: Yeah. We've had Annie on our podcast, guys, and I love her. But listen, it would be work for her. There's no way she's doing that for the cash. There's no way she's doing that because she likes to shag blokes that much.
1: And,
2: no way.
1: And I honestly bet there's top tier lawyers that are going to work going, oh, I was sleeping today, but I better get that bag boot.
2: Top tier lawyers. No, thank you. Mm-mm.
1: But that's like they're working hard for the money. Annie Knight, working hard for her money in her own way.
2: That was I understand what you're saying now.
1: Sorry,
2: I was like, where are you going with this? Okay.
1: Lucy's like, lawyers are crazy, boo.
2: I was like, that's a weird comparison, to be fair. Okay, Chloe said, I think that the saying, love your job and you'll never work a day in your life is just not true. You can have so many good days, but there's always going to be a day when you just don't want to do it or don't feel like it. In terms of having sex, the videos that I would make with my partner will always work, so they were quite separate from our personal sex life, which does take a little bit of the enjoyment out of it because you're trying to concentrate on camera angles and stuff. Like when you're having an enjoyable intimate moment, it's really nice to kiss someone, but no one cares about that in a video when you're trying to sell it.
0: Wow.
2: I understand that. Sex for camera versus sex within intimacy would have a huge amount of differences. Like, so
1: well, you'd
2: be
1: worried
2: so
1: about like what you're looking at, like, and you know, like the angles and stuff. Whereas, like, you know, probably just the other ones, you'd see roll over in the morning, bit of morning breath, all good.
2: Ew. Gosh, that makes me really glad to be single, to be honest.
1: Boy, don't you like morning sex?
2: It's after you've gone and brushed your teeth and maybe even had a quick shower.
1: Well, that's not morning sex. That's just sex after you've woken up. I mean, proper in the
2: morning. What?
1: Crazy. Lucy's like 11 a.m. I think morning sex is like when you first wake up vibe.
2: Yeah, I won't kiss you, but
1: you're that girl of bloody...
2: I'll face you out of the way. You can do
1: the
2: doggy.
1: You're the chick of bridesmaids that's gone into the bathroom, done a full beat and woken up on the pillow.
2: Ooh. Oh, okay, you big stinky breath, pong pong, smelly pong. You're gross.
1: You can just face the other way, Joel. Anyway, I'm giving away all my secrets.
0: Enough of that one. Yeah, I think we've had enough of that.
1: Yes, please.
0: You are on with Lucy and Nikki for your Friday night. We're going to wrap the show in just a couple of moments. New York City.

0: for your Friday night. You're on with Lucy and Nikki. It's time for this.
1: That is all, folks.
2: Vamos, baby. Let's go.
1: Vamos,
2: hasta
1: baby.
2: Hasta luego, baby.
1: I hope everyone has a beautiful Friday yes. night out.
2: Stay safe. Look after each other.
1: Drink responsibly. Drink but responsibly. Have a shandy for us, of course.
2: And, yeah, we are back on the radio tomorrow morning at 8, though. So tune in and we'll talk to you then.
1: We'll talk to you then. And if you can't wait until then, feel free to tune into our podcast, Happy Hour with Lucy and Nikki. We've got about 5 million episodes you can listen to.
2: Perfect.
1: Yeah.
2: Going on a long road trip, we've got you sorted.
1: We've got you covered, doll. See ya.
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14: Your 4-day forecast for the Mallee: cloudy tonight, light winds at a low of 7 degrees. Tomorrow, the chance of fog to start for a cloudy day, slight chance of a shower and light southwesterly winds up to 20 k's throughout the day. Sunday, cloudy and 17. Monday, to start your week, a shower or two, 19. Tuesday, showers easing and 16 degrees. Around the Mallee tomorrow, we're heading for a top of 16 degrees.
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2: Your 4-day forecast for the Mallee: cloudy tonight, light winds and a low of 7 degrees. Tomorrow, the chance of fog to start for a cloudy day, slight chance of a shower and light southwesterly winds up to 20 k's throughout the day. Sunday, cloudy and 17. Monday, to start your week, a shower or 2, 19. Tuesday, showers easing and 16 degrees. Around the Mallee tomorrow, we're heading for a top of 16 degrees.
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1: 107.7 and 98.7 Mix FM weather. Your four-day forecast for the Mallee. Fog this morning for a cloudy day today. Slight chance of a shower with light west to southwesterly winds up to 20 k's an hour today. Tomorrow, the chance of fog to start for a cloudy day. Light north to northwesterly winds and 17 degrees. Monday to start your week, partly cloudy shower or two and 19. Tuesday, showers easing 16 degrees. Today across the Mallee, a top of 16.
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0: Him on Have You Been Paying Attention, the Melbourne International Comedy Festival Gala, The 100 with Andy Lee, and plenty more. 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
3: Your 4-day forecast for the Mallee: fog this morning for a cloudy day today. Slight chance of a shower with light west to southwesterly winds up to 20 k's an hour today. Tomorrow, the chance of fog to start for a cloudy day, light north to northwesterly winds and 17 degrees. Monday, to start your week, partly cloudy, shower or two and 19. Tuesday, showers easing, 16 degrees. Today, across the Mallee, a top of 16.
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14: Your four-day forecast for the Mallee. Fog this morning for a cloudy day today. Slight chance of a shower with light west to southwesterly winds up to 20 k's an hour today. Tomorrow, the chance of fog to start for a cloudy day. Light north to northwesterly winds and 17 degrees. Monday to start your week, partly cloudy, shower or two and 19. Tuesday, showers easing, 16 degrees. Today across the Mallee, a top of 16.
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17: It wouldn't be an Australian election without a leader of a party knifed by their own people about 3 or 4 months out from an election. The Labor Party in Victoria dumping Jacinta Allen. Well, I guess technically she resigned ahead of the spill. It's all chaos in the state of Victoria at the moment.
18: So who's the premier now?
17: Well, I can get into it in a moment because I think quite a few people in Melbourne would have found out the news that they had a new premier from a very unlikely source, and a source in which we talked about on this podcast recently. And so we might get into that in a moment.
18: Well, now I can't wait. Jeez, we're getting the scoops. All right, here we go, Matt and Alex on their breakfast. Hope you're well.
2: Let's get this show on the road.
17: Let's go.
3: Here we go, here we go, here we go.
17: Yeah, Matt, I was walking through the CBD of Melbourne yesterday as the news came through. Jacinta Allen stepping down as Labor leader. She was the successor to Daniel Andrews of COVID fame.
18: Didn't he blow? Jeez, I'm going to tell Sophia one day when she's grown up. I'm going to be like, Sophia, you are not going to understand that there was a period in Australian political life where we knew all of the state premiers.
17: Yeah, exactly. What did you have? Gladys, Mark, Daniel.
18: Tanya. We had Tanya.
17: You had Tanya?
18: Oh, no, wait. I'm
17: Who's
18: thinking
17: Tanya?
18: Of Tanya Plibersek. We had Anastasia. My bad. Anastasia.
17: The new premier of Victoria is Ben Carroll.
18: Do you know anything about Ben?
17: Nah. Nothing. Anyway, I was walking through the CBD of Melbourne yesterday and saw a LED sign truck driving through the CBD, okay? Big LED sign. It had an AI photo of now former Premier Jacinta Allen on it. She was in a witch's outfit riding a broomstick, and it said, bye-bye to the witchy Jacinta Allen, or something along those lines, okay? Now, that was up for a couple of seconds. And then it rotated onto a photo of a scantily clad woman encouraging people to come along to, Matt, everyone's favourite brothel who does baseball caps as merch. It's Gotham City House of Sin.
18: Oh, my God.
17: Politics in Australia is coming from the most unlikely sources. You've got Dave Hughes and you've got brothels getting involved in political decisions.
18: Look, it worked because we're talking about it.
17: Well, we are talking
18: about it. So there you go.
17: Okay. But then, Matt, it came up with, after another woman in a G-string, it came up with a photo of Pauline Hanson and Anthony Albanese. And it said, sack Albo, we want Pauline.
18: Mm.
17: So they're just putting all their cards on the table here.
18: Okay.
17: However, I was thinking, right? Now, I've never been or engaged in sex work or anything like that. But I would imagine that if you were to inquire with an organisation such as this, whether they had anyone of a particular racial descent that you might be able to book the services of, they would say, certainly, which country of origin would you like?
18: Okay.
17: And I'm not sure how Pauline would actually enjoy people from other countries coming in and stealing good, honest, hard-working Australian sex work jobs from these exotic beauties.
18: Mm.
17: Should we rig up Gotham City and see if they've got anyone?
18: Absolutely not.
17: From,
18: I mean, you're
17: from overseas?
18: To. You're welcome to. I will not be participating.
17: Because if they're going out on a limb and saying, we want Pauline, we want Pauline, I'm just saying be careful what you wish for. Because Pauline's going on TV saying, we don't want not only people from overseas. She said the other day in the press conference, in the National Press Club, oh, 51% of Australians have at least one parent who was born overseas. Is that really the Australia we want? I'm like, well, if you're over 51%, that's the majority.
18: Do you know what annoyed me the most about when she said that?
17: What's that?
18: Pauline Hanson has two children born to a Polish refugee.
17: There you go.
18: She's got four children and 50% of them have a parent that were born. Like, she's talking about herself. This is the weirdest thing that I cannot wrap my head around it. How when she's talking about the Australia that she doesn't want, she's literally talking about her own family.
17: Deport her own children. Do you reckon it'll happen?
18: It just blows my mind.
17: And yet the brothels are fooled by it.
18: Well, there you go. I'm not going to be making any calls because I protect my phone geo data.
17: If I was to Google brothel phone number, you reckon that might count
18: exactly.
17: Against me a little bit?
18: Suddenly, Belinda's looking in my phone history. Oh, no, it was just so that Alex could see whether a brothel employed. That's more unbelievable than, oh, I was reading the articles.
17: Hey, Bron, Could you just Google Gotham City House of Sin phone number for me, please?
18: We know. No. We are not. Bron, do you think that we should do this?
3: No, I'm happy to pass on this one.
18: We should be promoting decent sex workplaces if we're going to be talking about them. You know, not shock jock style ones, you know, who aren't using political gotchas to try and promote themselves. We should be going to the wholesome...
17: Family-owned and run.
18: Exactly. I just can't believe that they're across this political news quicker than most. Yeah. Like, I didn't hear about this at all from anyone until this. All right, well, look, good luck to you in Victoria. I don't know whether this is going to satisfy Husey, but let's see. We got to give Ben Carroll a chance, I guess.
17: We'll see. Matt, there's no point, really, in caring about my algorithms anymore. It's all out there. It's all cooked.
18: Why? What are you seeing? What are you getting?
17: Well, 2 weeks ago, right, you and I used to live in Sydney where we had to live for a little breakfast show we did.
18: Mm-hmm.
17: Get an email from the former doctor I went to up there, okay, saying, ugh, very sorry to former patients. There's been a data breach in which your information may have been leaked.
18: Oh, it's the new STD email, isn't it? Just letting you know there's been a situation.
17: I've never got one, so I wouldn't know.
18: No, neither. Look, I'm just making a joke. I promise.
17: Well, this is recent because I got one a little while ago. A big, I won't name, big Aussie telco saying, ooh, sorry, guys. Might have had a data breach here. Your info could be... And I'm like, giving you... You're always asking for my driver's license. I give it to you, and this is the care you take care of. This is how you take care of it.
18: There was also there was an airline, an Aussie airline recently.
17: Aussie airline! We've got... And then, bloody this week...
18: My energy company. Don't let people know it's your energy company. Well, they'll come for you. They'll find it.
17: Well, it was just after they bloody raised the prices on the tariffs. And then the next day, they said to go, ooh, sorry, guys, may have compromised customer names, home addresses, dates of birth, phone numbers, last 4 digits of credit card numbers, last 3 digits of bank account numbers. Sorry about that. Where are these companies keeping our data? Are they keeping it on the windowsill next to the cooling pie? What are they doing?
18: What do you do in this situation?
17: Well, there's nothing. What can I do? You just have to go, oh, well. I hope nothing bad happens.
18: Yeah. I mean, I did get a call from someone a few months back. Oh, probably would have been a year ago now. And I did almost buy it recently. Like, I did almost buy what they were selling recently. As in, like, they were like, hey, just letting you know you just made a transaction.
17: Yeah.
18: You know, overseas, we can see that you're not overseas. You're going to need to reverse this. And I was like, oh. Okay, they were saying they were from eBay. So I was like, oh, okay. Man. And then I was like, I definitely didn't make an eBay purchase. And then I realized, like, about a minute into the conversation, I was like, oh, okay, that's... But I totally understood how. Because they were like, all right, all you're going to need to do is just... So we can reverse this. You're going to have to download this program. The program was, like, called, like... P2P desktop or something like that. I was like, oh, come on.
17: Come on now. Well, things can happen. Like, poor old Kyron, he got a fine from Vic Roads saying, here's your speeding fine. He's like, what? I wasn't speeding. He's like, yeah, you're caught in Moorabbin. He's like, I wasn't in Moorabbin. What's going on? What happened is someone was caught speeding. And you know when you can say, well, I wasn't the one driving, it was this person. What all you need to do is insert their name and driver's license number.
18: Oh, yes. So
17: if they're stealing your driver's license, they're just saying, oh, sorry, no, I could buy a driver's license information online to get out of a speeding fine, put it in, and he's like, so that wasn't me, someone stole it. He's like, well, you're going to have to prove that, otherwise you pay the fine. He's like, why do I have to prove it?
18: Yeah.
17: What do you mean?
18: I mean, a friend of mine got their Facebook account hacked, and that was annoying enough. And they're not like, you know, a celebrity or anything with like hundreds of thousands of followers. They're just, it's their, you know, their family account, all their friends and stuff. And it just got taken over.
17: Yeah.
18: And it was a real bane on their existence for a while. This complete overthrow, and it was all down to the fact that he didn't have second factor authentication.
17: Yeah.
18: So when I was asking about it, he's like, just whatever you do, do the two factor always, always two factor.
17: How's your data, Bron? Yours locked up tight? What's going on?
3: I hope so. I haven't heard anything.
17: Can there be bigger fines for allowing these hacks to happen? Because it just seems like in Australia it happens all the time. If there was a, like, oh, if you let people's data go, there's a bigger fine, maybe people would lock it up a little bit tighter.
18: Yeah, or ask for less of it.
17: Yeah.
18: If it was really important, you wouldn't ask for so much of it because you wouldn't want it to get stolen.
17: Oh, in order to use our service, you need to start an account. Here's your name, password, and then enter bloody lowercase, uppercase, punctuation, numbers.
18: But if Belinda says, hey, I just bought this really rare vase and it's like the most important thing in the world to me, can you just carry upstairs? I'd say, no, absolutely not. I don't trust myself. So with our data, the company should be like, I don't want your driver's license number. I don't trust myself with it.
17: Yeah.
18: Hey, up next, we're very excited to welcome back to the show someone who joined us yesterday.
17: The thrilling conclusion to the two-parter.
18: Yeah, that's it. A lot of

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1: Have you ever heard of the baby train, Alex Dartson?
2: I remember the Warrnambool show had a great ride, the piggy train, which just went around in an oval shape and you just sit on there and you just have a really great time. Is it the cute piggy train from the Warrnambool show? The
1: baby train? No. The baby train, is it a true story about a town in rural United States that had a train go through it every day at 5 a.m. and the train would toot its horn?
2: Okay.
1: And it would wake up all the residents of the town. And because 5 a.m. was too late to go back to sleep, but too early to get up.
2: That's too early to toot. If you're a train, you can't be tooting at 5 a.m. That's way too early to toot.
1: Well, the couples in bed in the town had no other option but to do some tooting themselves, right? The legend has it that they would all get down and dirty and suddenly there was a baby boom because of this train. That is possibly an urban legend.
2: Hang on. I was waiting for that. You said it in a way it was like a spooky story. Why did you read it in that voice?
1: Oh, well, because you don't have a kid, so you don't actually understand that that is a terrifying thought.
2: Morning sex.

0: suddenly having a baby on your hands.
1: Oh, okay. Oh,
0: terrifying. Absolutely terrifying.
1: Fair enough.
0: The stuff of nightmares. Oh, what about this one? Okay, well, I'll tell you another one up next, but after we hear some of Bron's.
1: Well, we did promise earlier
0: stories.
1: In the week that after talking about an urban legend of someone who went to get a breast enlargement in Turkey, ended up with more breasts but less kidney, Bron did mention that she had a few that she heard growing up. So we might get into those in a moment here on Matt and Alex.
2: Let's get this show on the road.
1: Let's go.
2: Here we go, here we go, here we go.
1: Now, Bron, I have always been disturbed by the stories you tell about your high school. Most notably, the Finger Man. Which we don't even need to elaborate on because it's too creepy. But there's some other ones that you said popped up as well.
3: Yeah, there's I don't know the exact details of this, but there's a vibe factor of it was weird. We were all young, and this is what disgusting things people were talking about.
0: Okay.
3: So I don't remember exactly what it was, but something like, and this might be, if little ears are around, this is not the.
0: Yeah, sure.
3: Skip a few.
1: Yeah, that's the old fast forward sort of situation here.
3: There's a story that somebody put 3 Skittles inside themselves for somebody to get out with their mouth, and then they ended up eating 4, and that 4th one was a cluster of herpes.
1: This
3: is the myth.
1: This is, I think this is a famous story on Reddit about Jolly Ranchers, which I've never heard of because it's an American lolly, but it was some, instead of that, it was some, you know, random bodily thing.
3: Well, maybe we'll bleep out the brand.
0: Yeah, sorry. We must protect the brand here.
1: Oh, there's nothing wrong with that.
0: Yes. No.
1: I think brands would be...
3: They'd love to be part of this story.
1: Happy to be thought of in the, like, oh, yeah, we'd love that people are comfortable enough with our brand to use it in their lovemaking, you know? That's fine.
0: What's the slogan for Skittles as well? Isn't
1: Taste
0: it like...
1: the rainbow.
0: Well, there you go.
1: So hang on. This is the weird thing. If you had a TV show set in a school and that was literally about what happens and the discussions in school, it'd be rated 18 plus. I don't know how in children we were allowed to be to talking about these things, Bron. But anyway.
0: So wait, can I just clarify? So the thing is, the idea is they put 3 Skittles and then someone, you know, reacquires them with their mouth, but then they say, oh, I actually got 4 Skittles, and the 4th Skittle was what?
1: It was herpes. Like a gross herpy or scab, or like, it's like a bodily fluid that's really disgusting. Mm-hmm. That's because it is an urban legend around all sorts of things. And so, yeah.
0: I'm just trying to figure out what it could be that is like a Skittle.
3: I don't know. It was presented at school like, oh, yeah, did you hear, like, a friend of mine said that this happened.
1: Yeah.
0: And they got herpes from, they thought it was a Skittle. It's just,
3: I didn't think that hard about it actually at the time.
0: Unmedically accurate.
1: Yeah,
0: well.
1: Exactly right. We all know the most medically accurate lolly to herpes is a strawberry and cream. So...
0: Well, I don't know, like a freckle or something that's stuck to the...
3: not implement any more brands into this. I would love to know what the new urban legends are now, though, the modernised ones.
1: Oh, yeah, what a...
0: Yeah, because every urban legend I hear seems to be like an older one. I mean, there was a story going around that one guy at our high school got polled. I don't know if you've ever heard of polled, like by these sort of hardcores from a rival sort of gang. They polled this kid
1: you keep saying this verb as if we're meant to know what it means.
0: Okay, well, squirmy
1: what
0: warning.
1: What does polled mean?
0: It's apparently 4 guys sort of grabbed him, one arm and one leg each sort of thing. So one person on each limb, and then they ram to a street light or whatever, like a pole, and like ram his either leg on either side of the pole. Anyway, allegedly he had a ruptured testicle and they had to replace it with a metal testicle, and then everyone called him Clankers. But I don't think that that's necessarily true. much. I'm sorry if this has happened to anyone, by the way. This is
1: not... Although we're just getting a call, Bron. We've got clankers on the line. Clankers.
0: I'm seeing AI overview here says history and materials. Early medical implants from the 1940s used metals like vitalium for metal testicle implants.
1: Well, it brings up a different issue, Matt O'Kine, as two people, mm-hmm. you and I, with testicles, is if you were to lose one or both, would you feel the need to get fake ones in there?
0: Well, I know that now that they use things like silicone and rubber, etc.
1: Is there a reason? Like, for me, they've never been handy to have, or like they're not useful.
0: Well, a friend of mine did have testicular cancer, and I think he had to get one removed. And my understanding was that the other one got, like, just the one that remained kind of got a bit bigger.
1: That's interesting. Compensated a little bit.
0: I think, please don't quote me on that. And, you know, maybe if you've had this experience, you can let us know.
1: We need Dr. Carl in here.
0: Yeah, we should not be doing any more medical stuff. I'll tell you what.
3: This just starts a new thing. It's like my friend Matt said that his balls grew bigger
0: Yeah. Okay, let's go on to something that is definitely true, all right? And that is a chef in Korea, an Australian chef in Korea, is facing jail and lots of money in fines for, and this is a Michelin star restaurant, by the way. Hmm. The owner of the restaurant is facing possible jail term and $13,000 in fine after serving ants to their customers.
1: Right.
0: Yeah, now this is weird because it's not like they were doing it secretively.
1: It's not the ants were infesting the kitchen and accidentally got into the meals.
0: No.
1: So they've been fined for health code practices.
0: No, they were doing it very much on purpose as part of their sorbet. They served ants on top of their sorbet. And like ants, I think I've seen, like there's a gin, gin here in Australia that serves ants. I think there's a few anty sort of dishes, right?
1: I've been to a restaurant that had green ants as a Australian delicacy.
0: Well, the problem with this is that ants, as part of South Korea's Food Sanitation Act, are not one of the 10 insect species approved for human consumption.
1: Oh, of course, we all know the 10 that are approved in Korea, Matt.
0: Yes, they are grasshoppers, mealworms, silkworm pupae, locusts, two spotted crickets. I sound like I'm reading the 12 Days of Christmas. But ants are not, because they contain heavy metal levels, up to 55 times the maximum limit allowed for other edible insects.
1: Do you think that's because they can carry up to 55 times their body weight?
0: I don't know. Apparently, do you know what? This is true. There was a guy at my school who ate so many ants.
1: Another urban legend. You were literally making up an urban legend on the spot.
0: His testicles became metal and he was noticed. Clankers the second. It was quite amazing.
1: Oh, God.
0: So, anyways... Apparently, beetles dominated the insect-based food market in 2025.
1: Yeah.
0: Apparently, beetles are the main thing that people are eating for insect-wise. Have you eaten many insects? Have you had, like, a spider in Thailand?
1: I had a spider in Cambodia. I couldn't bring myself to eat the thorax. I had the legs.
0: Oh, yeah, I could eat a spider, but, I mean, when you think about it, a soft-shell crab is really just a water spider. So, and I've had that, but...
1: Yeah. That's true.
0: But there's something about the full-blown body.
1: It's just sort of burnt hair, hairy. It wasn't great, the old spider. It was pretty amazing seeing the women carrying, like, trays piled with them, all these fried spiders.
0: Mm.
1: It was quite interesting. But had the spider. I've had the ants at that restaurant. I don't think I've had any, like, crickets or anything.
0: Well, I'll tell you what's something interesting, right? So this actually happened. They're accused of importing dried ants and using approximately 49,000 of them in their dish since 2021.
1: So they've been at this for a while and they've only just been shut down.
0: Yes, yeah, so I'm a bit confused by that as well. They've imported them from places like United States, I think, and Mexico, which in its own sense feels... Yeah, weird, but I guess if you need to buy edible ants from anywhere,
1: I prefer to support the local ant industry.
0: Well, I mean, and to be fair, there is a whole ethical dilemma around, well, you know, I don't know. Is it that bad eating ants when you're also eating, like, other animals?
1: I think insects, you know, when it comes to humans getting their protein or energy needs, it's one of the more efficient ways to do that.
0: I know someone who got banned from, there's actually a common thing, it's very regular, to not allow the killing of ants on film. So there was...
1: If you're watching a movie and it says no animals were harmed in the making of this movie,
0: that includes ants. Yeah. So I know a production that the big global streamer that they were using, it was like strictly prohibited to film one of the characters killing an ant on purpose.
1: Wow.
0: And also, I know someone who's been kicked off OnlyFans for killing an ant with their feet.
1: Please tell me it was accidental and not requested by someone.
0: No, my belief is that it was requested by someone. I would name this person, but I don't want them to get... They've talked about it on stage, but I don't want to get them...
1: We started at Urban Legends. You're telling us the person who got kicked off OnlyFans for squashing an ant with their foot... He's not a friend of a friend. It's a friend.
0: That's 100% a friend.
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7: I went to the circus once and she swallowed a goldfish and then she regurgitated. It was really off-putting.
1: Yeah, wow.
7: And then she swam around in the bowl after. Also, swallowed a lock. And then she swallowed a key, and then she regurgitated it, and the key was in the lock and opened it.
8: Well, I'll be damned.
1: Wow.

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2: I have not been able to get over the story you told us yesterday regarding the Australian lady banned from OnlyFans for squashing an ant on camera.
3: You were really captivated by this, weren't you?
2: Well, I've been thinking about it more, and that particular website, you can show every single part of your body. Mm-hmm. They allow people doing the most depraved sex acts known to man. Mm-hmm. That's all totally fine, but you squash one ant and you are out of here.
3: Well, yes. I mean, you know, you can't be harming other animals. Does the ant consent to be squashed?
2: I guess not.
3: Well, that's it. If you can speak ant and say, you know, do you want this?
2: Yeah.
3: I'm sure that they would be like, all right, well, it's all good. You know, let's drop the ant clause in the contract. But until then, they have to protect ants.
2: The ant clause. There it is.
3: Yes.
2: Hey, thank you very much for downloading this little podcast. I'm Alex. That is Matt. And we've got a big old show for you today, Matt O'Kine.
3: Oh, well, speaking of OnlyFans, there was, I mean, we don't want to make it the double up. Or do we? No, let's do it. There is, an AFL star's, you know, parent got caught in this situation. So, no, look, we'll dive into that. What else is going on? Oh, Daiso, I can finally talk about, I finally received something. 10 years in the making, which I do want to have a little chat about very, very soon as well. But let's dive into the news. It's Matt and Alex All Day Breakfast. Hope you're well.
4: Let's get this show on the road.
2: Let's go.
4: Here we go, here we go, here we go.
2: I can't really believe this story, Matt, mainly because we live in a country who, in a world first, banned under 16s from having social media accounts, right? We got the wrong generation. We need to ban over 60s from having social media accounts because they can't be trusted.
3: Well, I've had more than one occasion, and by more than one, I mean two, where someone has been pretty rude to me online, mm-hmm. hints of racism, etc.
2: Oh, boy.
3: To which I've responded, and then I've gotten a private message from their child saying, oh, man, that's my dad. I'm so embarrassed. It's happened multiple times.
2: Yeah.
3: One time I posted it on Instagram and then, like, because I was like, check out this cooked comment I got, and I posted it. And then the son got in touch with me. He's like, please, can you please take this down? Our dad is so cooked. We all talk about it at Christmas. We're trying to get him back onto an insane path. Another guy, he said, oh, you know, you do the same jokes and blah, blah, blah.
2: A comedian who does the same jokes.
3: Well, yeah, he was getting angry at me for doing the same jokes because he didn't see me twice at two different gigs or whatever. And I said,
2: if
3: oh,
2: you
3: sorry.
2: Get annoyed at a singer for singing the same songs?
3: Well, so
2: what do
3: anyways,
2: you mean?
3: So then his, like, 15-year-old kid messaged me and said, oh, that was my dad. I'm so sorry. I'm really embarrassed by him. So this happens, you know, it happens. Yeah. This is just me. So I can't imagine what goes on to people with huge numbers of followers and all this stuff. Or if you are one of Australia's most prominent adult performers.
2: Well.
3: As happened to Australian OnlyFans producer Annie Knight, who had an interesting comment on her socials. A little message from a gentleman
2: who's just got his first and last name attached to this comment and his profile. At least come up with a screen name, like a gamer tag or something.
3: Well, nah, good on you for just going all out. This is news sites have reported this, by the way. We're not unveiling anything about anyone.
2: We are amplifying, though.
3: Well, yeah. Okay,
2: I'm not
3: look,
2: sure
3: it was
2: our responsibility is around that.
3: Well, I'm not judging. I am not judging. It's right. Just one of those oopsies.
2: I know, but, you know, the same, you've got the kids of these parents sliding into your DMs going, oh, my God, please, just we want to douse this as quickly as possible.
3: Oh, yeah, okay, and well.
2: We're not dousing it in anything other than petrol.
3: Listen, a Collingwood player, Bo McCreary, has found himself at the centre of a bit of attention due to the actions of his father, Scott, who wrote a comment on OnlyFans producer, Annie Knight's page. Hi, Annie. I'm in Adelaide. Would love to give you a go. How do I go about seeing you? Hopefully I hear from you.
2: Now, he doesn't have a verified tick, so we cannot for sure say that this is a verified.
3: No, no, no. That's 100%. Yeah, you're right. I don't know whether anyone's actually taken claim to this.
5: Well, he has come out and said that the Herald Sun got in touch with him and asked for comment, and he said, oh, he reached out on a whim. So he has attached himself to it.
2: Okay. Well, Scott, I'll try to help you, mate.
3: And no, look, Scott, you clicked the wrong tab.
2: Did he not know the difference between a DM and just an M?
3: I think that was the suggestion.
2: Okay.
3: Now, what I find interesting, though, is Annie Knight is actually engaged to Henry Brayshaw, who is the son of AFL commentator and former North Melbourne president, James Brayshaw. So it's all happening in the AFL world. I wonder if that's interesting to anyone.
2: That is definitely the subtitle of the Matt and Alex podcast. I wonder if this is interesting to anyone. That is our official slogan for many years.
3: Well, you know, you just imagine that it's something interesting. Anyways, but the point of this is not whatever that is, like whatever's going on with their family and everything. You know, everyone can do whatever the hell they want. We wanted to know from you, when have your parents embarrassed you on that?
2: Well, just quickly with Beau McQuarrie, who I've managed to meet and was a legend, and whose mum went famous for doing a big pump-up speech to the Collingwood Footy Club on Mother's Day.
3: Oh, I love it.
2: Not as good a parental news for Beau this time around, but look, sending him all the best. What a legend.
3: Well, it depends on what perspective you take. There would be some people who are like, yeah, go, Scotty. Get it, Dad. That's what they'd be thinking. Some people. Anyways, we asked you, when have your parents embarrassed? You've got to give all perspectives, you know what I mean? Balanced podcast, that's what we aim to give. Now, we asked you, when have your parents embarrassed you online?
2: Amanda, my folks are 70-year-old second-generation Australians who forget that their parents were immigrants and they love to post about Pauline Hanson.
3: The old classic forgotten what they used to call us at school folk. Nothing grates my gears more. The very short-lived memories of some of the immigrants in this country. Well done. Kylie says, my mom went on my brand new boyfriend's Instagram and liked all his photos by accident. She was trying to zoom in on them. He got about 20 notifications. I was mortified. Oh.
2: Which part was she trying to zoom in on, Kylie? Oh, did your mum clarify that?
3: I wonder when he got the notifications.
2: This is the thing as well, like the double tap and the zoom in, that's caught off guard even the most seasoned social media user. But when you accidentally do it, you usually stop at one. You don't go to 20 double taps because the heart pops up in front of it and it doesn't zoom in. So you might think, I better not do that again.
3: There's usually a tap followed by a very loud audible gasp and then a period of intense back scrambling.
2: Unliking the comment. Does it unliking the photos? They get rid of the notification?
3: I think you can do it. I don't know. I think the notification comes after like a few seconds. I think if you unlike it quick enough.
2: Interesting.
3: Wait a second. If you unlike something.
2: All right, we better wait. This is important information we need to get to you listening right now.
3: Notification.
2: Community service announcement here.
3: Ah, damn.
2: No. Nah.
3: If you've accidentally liked a photo, then unliked it, the person who posted it will still get a push notification if they have notifications turned on.
2: Damn.
3: It gives you the best chance of the person not seeing it, but it's not a guarantee.
2: And Liam is chatting to us right now. G'day, Liam.
6: G'day, guys. How are we?
3: Oh, we're good, Liam. But when did your parents embarrass you, mate?
6: It was a few years back, pre-COVID. And, it was in front of, I'm not sure how many Instagram followers, but a lot.
2: Oh, no. What happened, mate?
6: I was playing in a pretty high-level basketball tournament, and our team won. And Corey Homicide Williams, who's a very well-known Australian or figure in Australian basketball, he was interviewing one of our players, and my parents decided to crash his Instagram live and story.
2: Like in the background, like people like going, woo, in a news story or something.
6: No, this was on his actual Instagram in the video, and I had people messaging me about, oh, was that your parents I saw on Homicide Williams' story. Oh. I had to say yes. But look, I love my parents very much, but they were acting very much like parents. Like, they just sort of took over the interview a bit. And so I said, oh, we're Liam's parents. Oh, this is fantastic. Oh, no, no.
3: And it's always the worst, because then he, no offense to you, but he's probably going, oh, Liam, who's like it? Then he's trying to find out which one you are and everything, and they're making it all about you. Is that what happened?
6: No, he just kind of stood there awkwardly while my parents just took over the interview, and he was sort of pushed out of it.
3: Oh, that's even worse.
6: It makes me cringe every time I watch it.
3: Liam, can I ask, are your parents still around?
6: Yes, they are still around.
7: And they're on the line now, Liam. We've got them up.
3: I reckon it is one of those cringeworthy things, but that sounds like pretty mad footage to have one day. I reckon that's awesome.
6: Look, it is a pretty good memento, and especially, you know, as I said, Homicide Williams was a very respected figure in Australian basketball and has unfortunately passed away. And, you know, a lot of the Australian basketball community have been a big fan of him for a long time, so it is kind of nice to have that little personal memento, even if it was embarrassing.
3: Oh, I love it, Liam. Well done. All right, well, shout out to your folks, Mr. and Mrs. Liam.
6: Thanks, guys.
3: And, yeah, we'll see you next time. Cheers, mate.
6: Thanks, guys. Cheers.
3: Alex Dyson, it was a long time coming, and let me really emphasize that, a very, very long time coming. Now,
7: what's happened, Matt? Have you proposed?
3: No. That might be a fair bit longer time coming. Dyson, you will remember that during our time at the ABC, and we've sort of complained about this more than once, is, you know, while all of these politicians are going off on, you know, to go to some friend's wedding on the taxpayer dime or to...
7: Yeah, I'm working at the AFL Grand Final with my spouse and kids.
3: Yeah, you know, catching helicopters to go to the next meeting and all that sort of stuff. We, the little people...
7: The little government workers.
3: Didn't even get milk provided for us in the staff fridges. No milk.
7: Yeah.
3: No drinks at the Christmas party. No nothing.
7: I remember some person dropped off at the ABC. Me and Matt were on radio. They sent someone around with a backpack full of cider. And they said, oh, I brought some new cider around.
3: Someone on a cider. Bike. Someone on a bike tried to drop off some cider.
7: For Matt and Alex. And we had to say, sorry, mate, can't accept that. Off you go. We literally had to say, on your bike. And off he went with his cider, because we have bloody integrity, Matt.
3: It is so
7: and
3: funny.
7: If we're going to be smashing bulk skewies of cider, we're paying for it ourselves.
0: Like catching up with mates. If your mates have microphones. Matt and Alex, the all-day breakfast podcast for your early morning. Baby, let me be
8: your arms. That's my song. Sonny Federa.

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12: Your four-day forecast for the Mallee. Fog this morning for a cloudy day today. Slight chance of a shower with light west to southwesterly winds up to 20 k's an hour today. Tomorrow, the chance of fog to start for a cloudy day. Light north to northwesterly winds and 17 degrees. Monday to start your week, partly cloudy, shower or two and 19. Tuesday, showers easing 16 degrees. Today across the Mallee, a top of 16.
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15: And I tell you what, Matt, everything is different.
16: Matt and Alex are back. That is right. This is the Matt and Alex podcast. Gone are those breakfast days. We are here with a brand new show, Alex Dyson.
15: Absolutely right. You might have tuned into these two random dodos yesterday, Matt and Alex on All Day Breakfast. Well, they're gone and we have been reborn from the ashes like a phoenix. New branding behind us, Matt. Kind of bit of green happening.
16: Oh, yeah. Popping out with the orange sort of offset, ready orange. Orange text. We've got new photos. I mean, it's Malibu Stacey, but a new hat.
15: Exactly.
16: She's
15: right.
16: Got a new hat.
15: And I tell you what, to celebrate, we've got some big things organised. So we're going to be announcing them very, very soon. But to give you a little bit of a rundown of the brand new Matt and Alex, you know, obviously the times, the station, what you need to tune into. Let's cross to our brand new producer, Bron. New producer named Bron. Bron, why don't you tell us all about the brand new podcast?
17: I'd rather not talk right now, if that's okay.
16: Oh, dear.
15: Who is this?
16: Wow.
17: I've lost my voice.
16: Are you upset at us or something? Are you auditioning for a phone sex hotline or something? What's going
17: on? Does it sound nice? I was catching up with some girlfriends and we had a girls' trip and I think I was just didn't stop talking and I've lost.
18: But this is our most important podcast of our careers. All right, you sound like you've just finished 5 raves in 5 days.
17: It's been traumatic. I'm sorry.
16: Oh, okay. Well, look, we got a show to start. We'll launch in, and I just have a few questions for you, Bron. So let's do that. Matt and Alex podcast. Let's go.
19: Everyone ready?
20: Brace yourself.
21: It's showtime.
22: Here we go. I'm
21: so excited.
16: Now, we don't want to put too much pressure on your already strained voice, Bron, but can you just enlighten us? Was there a moment when you thought, geez, I'm pushing it a little bit here? Or was there, you know, an event where everyone was screaming and that might have set it off?
17: I don't know. I think it was just prolonged use. We did the hot springs. I think actually the steam from the hot springs covered a lot of what was going on. Uh-huh. And I felt good then. And then immediately after, I was like, oh.
15: Once the steam was out of the vocal cords, they contracted back. And now you're in struggle town.
17: Yes. Can I just say, this is the least exciting thing about today. We got to move on.
15: Well, that's a certain flavour to what's going on.
16: I mean, this, sure. The last time I lost my voice, Bron, if it makes you feel any better, is I was visiting Brisbane from Sydney, and I was at a party. And it was like sort of middle of winter, and I thought, oh, I just felt a little bit off, you know. I felt like maybe something was coming on, and I thought, I was just feeling a little bit lackluster at this party, and there was a pool at the party, and I thought, I'm going to do something that sort of jolt me awake, you know, awaken the energy within me. And so I skinny dipped. I just took off all my clothes.
15: What, to fix your voice?
16: Yeah, no, I didn't. My voice wasn't going. My voice wasn't going. I just felt a little bit, you know, when you think like, ooh, am I getting a bit sick? I thought, I'm just going to try and shock my system to try and fight the sickness.
15: You sound like the most sus as Northern Rivers kind of healer. Someone comes in and says, I'm feeling a bit off, and they should say to you, you should take all your clothes off. That'll make you feel better. Like, will it? Oh, okay.
16: I was like, that's it. I'm getting in the pool. Stripped down completely naked. Bomb dive into the pool. I literally come up for air, voice gone. Completely gone. I spend the rest of the party shivering in the lounge room in front of the television, wrapped in a blanket.
15: Wait, who else was at the party?
16: Oh, just randos. It was like...
15: And you got naked?
16: It was a very quick skinny dip in the dark. Like, no one else was in the pool area. It was like... Because I didn't bring my togs or anything, so I was just like, oh, I'm going to get in the pool. And, then I spent the rest of it in front of the TV. Did your weekend sound like that, Bron?
17: Something like that. I didn't do a skinny dip.
16: Skinny dip in the hot springs? No, fair enough.
15: Obviously, I mean, there's no gossip quite like girls' weekend gossip. What do you reckon was the most salacious bit of goss that was popping around the party?
17: What can I share?
16: Yeah, you can't. You got to be careful, can't you? Don't want to incriminate anyone.
17: It was a bunch of mums. Oh. We're like newish. We've known each other maybe about a year. I can't.
16: So this is mums group. Mums group getaway.
17: It was mums gone wild. Yeah.
16: Well, it's really good that you're that close with the mums group, because a lot of people kind of don't feel as connected with their mums group at all. But that's pretty incredible.
17: Yeah, they're really, really good.
15: A sign of a good weekend, the lost voice, hey?
17: Yes, it was very nice.
15: Very, very nice. Given it is the first official Matt and Alex podcast, there may be some people tuning in for the very first time and may have no idea who Matt O'Kine and or Alex Dyson is. In fact, we put up a video just the other day, right, of just looking back at a few of our history about 10 years ago. It got 300,000 views. Awesome stuff. Looking at the stats. Did you look at the stats?
16: No.
15: 19% of the views came from people who followed us. But
16: is that all?
15: Yeah. 80% of the views were from people who I guess either know us but probably don't like our content enough to receive regular updates. And so they could be tuning in here. I mean, probably now, if you don't want to receive regular updates from Matt and Alex, it's probably safer to follow us because you've got a 1 in 5 chance of copping our content. If you're not following us, it's actually probably more dangerous if you're sick of Matt and Alex in your feed.
16: So we should probably give you a very brief history of Matt and Alex. First met in 2013 when you had a co-host that was leaving, Alex Dyson. You were working at Triple J Breakfast. You had a co-host that was leaving.
15: I did. Tom Ballard said he wants to pull up stumps. We'd been doing breakfast for, going into the fourth year. He sort of said earlier in the year, I'm not sure. We've done two-year contracts. And he's like, I'm not sure if I want to sign another contract. I'm like, oh, that's okay. 4 years, good run. So I was like, yeah, whatever. We'll just keep going. He wanted to go, do stand-up, do the Edinburgh Fringe Festival, do all sorts of wild and wonderful things. And I like playing a few tunes in the morning. So I wasn't particularly rushing off to anything, but there was nothing that I was particularly worried about sticking around for either. So I was happy to get going. But they did say, hey, did you want to stick around? We could do a few demos with other people, Alex and some other random people. So I remember sitting down with a couple of different comedians, one by the name of Michael Hing.
16: So Hing had the look in then, did he?
15: Yes, he did. Further down the track, ended up doing Triple J with Lewis Hobber.
16: I know about that.
15: When Lewis and Veronica finished up, Veronica popped off and
16: Veronica left, and then Lewis. I remember very, very vividly getting a phone call from Lewis because he was like, I don't know what to do. There's a couple of, people, a similar boat that you were in.
15: Yep.
16: He said, I'm talking to a couple of people. I don't know how it's going to turn out, who to go with. What do you think about these options?
15: Oh, and he presented you with some options
16: I know.
15: You were the podcast sensei almost.
16: I was like, of course, if you go with this person, it might be like this. And if you go with that person, but my plane was leaving.
15: You're not naming names here? You're not dropping names?
16: Well, I probably shouldn't just for their sake. I mean, they've gone on. In this instance, it was between Hing and one other person. And that other person has since gone on to do commercial TV for a few years on quite a popular newsy style show, so it's I don't want to be too. So anyways, the plane was taking off.
15: Yeah, luckily the ABC that's all they do, newsy style shows.
16: Well, no, this is a commercial station. Anyways, look, so the plane was taking off and I sort of just said, I think you should go with that person. As the plane took off. And then, Lewis, a couple of days later, I said, what did you end up doing? He said, I was listening to what you said and I agree. There you go.
15: Hobber and Hing.
16: So I wonder what was going on, backstage with you. Who were you having little chats with?
15: Well, I did that. Also did one with, I think it was Amanda Shalala. She was a newsreader at the time. She was quite good. And also one night I'd gone out for dumplings with my roommate, Dave Ando Anderson. And we're walking home back past the studios and I said, wait, come in and do a demo with me for fun.
16: You did a demo with your mate, Dave.
15: He's a physiotherapist, yeah.
16: That's what you think of me. You got some bloke who's never done it before and thought, he's going to be as good.
15: Well, exactly. It was probably the day after I did it with you and I must have said, geez, we're getting desperate here. So
16: Matakine's shown that anyone can do this. Just get a random physio off the street.
15: Yeah, and I remember Ollie the Sarge Ward's working there, and he said he listened to the demo, and he's like, oh, gosh, maybe.
16: Is that you and Dave?
15: Yeah. Anyway, did that, and then Matt O'Kine came into the studio, and I think I'd watched you do a stand-up set before, but we'd never actually met. And so we came in. You had just got back from Canberra, and I think you got a speeding fine.
16: Don't even bring it up. I get so angry with that police officer for driving in the right-hand lane while not overtaking.
15: Exactly.
16: Meanwhile, there'd been a storm. There were trees and stuff that had fallen onto the road. That's my excuse. Also, I'd been in the left lane. I just merged early.
15: Right.
16: It literally said, overtaking lane is ending, merge. I just merged. I just went in early.
15: So now what you're listening to is basically our very first demo. So the first episode of Matt and Alex podcast is our first demo and it went pretty well and we just went for it, O'Kine.
16: And we didn't look back and then there was Leica versions and...
15: Maybe, let's do your first week on Triple J with me. I remember it was good times. You know, every single Triple J host gets this at the start. There were quite a few texts because they didn't know you that well at that particular point in time. They weren't particularly complimentary of your inclusion into the show.
16: Mm.
15: Do you remember any specifically that stuck out to you?
16: What, the haters?
15: Yeah.
16: I remember my very first shift. I think the biggest laugh I got was when someone asked me whether I had a foreskin or not. This is what you're walking into, a world of national radio. You're the proudest day of your life, and the listeners are going, oi. Because the game was ask Matt anything, has Matt. Yeah. You came up with this thing, has Matt, because you see this sign, has Matt, all over the place. So
15: that's right.
16: You came up with this game, has Matt, and you can ask me anything, has Matt. And someone said, has Matt got a foreskin? And I said, a foreskin? I want a foreskin extension. That's how much I wanted to get a longer one.
15: Indeed. You wanted a five skin.
16: Still makes me laugh. Still makes me laugh.
15: I think I remember when the text line sort of came. I think the first week you coined the term, I was crumming like a schnitty. And I don't think anyone in the world had ever heard that before. And I think people said, you know what? I think we're going to be okay.
16: This guy's okay. This guy's, well, thank you very much to all of the listeners and the audience that accepted me and went with us on that journey, a three-year journey on Triple J, doing so many different things, various splendors, various unearthed highs, various grooving the moos and Falls Festival announcements and like aversions and late

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2: Well, it all came to an end, Alex Dyson, our tenure at Triple J, with one of the biggest events that, well, certainly us and probably the station itself had seen in some time.
3: It was. We had started an event called the Tuesday Weather Rave. Back in the day, Triple J used to read the nation's weather every half hour during the breakfast show. Well, every hour on the half hour. Townsville, sunny 32. Brisbane, mostly sunny and 29. Newcastle, possible showers 24. Sydney, possible showers 22. Melbourne, that's exactly what they did, but that's quite boring, as you can tell right there. And so we used to play a song, not that Triple J would not necessarily play whilst we were doing it. One morning, one fateful morning, Matt O'Kine, Sean McAuliffe was joining us during the weather, who played Storm Banks, the weatherman at...
2: In Aquamarine.
3: The movie Aquamarine that you were in alongside Jojo. Yeah. Who never responded to your texts.
2: I should follow up on that.
3: It's so funny that Matt and Alex lore is just so deep and layered.
2: I know. I'm so sorry. If you're new to us, you'd just be like, why are they talking about Jojo now?
3: I'm trying to hang on to this bucking bronco of a narrative thread, and it is throwing me off everywhere, okay? Anyway, I type into the system where you try and find music, Storm. And up pops, lo and behold, Sandstorm. We played Darude Sandstorm. A guy called Mark, who was from the town of Cromer, texts in and says we should rave every week. And thus the Tuesday Weather Rave was born. And so, when we were leaving Matt O'Kine, we thought, let's do a rave to finish up our tenure. That's a good, nice party to celebrate three great years together on Triple J. We went into the manages Chris Scadden's thing. He's like, we want to do a rave to finish. And he's like, oh, that sounds good. And I said, I want to do five raves. Okay, we're a national station. You can't do one rave, leave the rest of the country out. I want to do five raves, and I want them to do them in consecutive days. All right? Thus, five raves in 5 days. Now, Matt, you weren't particularly on board with this particular idea.
2: Absolutely.

0: absolutely hated it. Was not interested at all in the thought of having to do 5 raves in 5 days.
1: Because it coincided with our breakfast show duties, in which, you know, usually we'd rock up like an absolute gremlin the morning after the Arias, for example. But this would be 5 days of rocking up the morning after the Arias. And it was looking like it'd be pretty tough on the body.
0: Yes. I mean, I was already an old man then, and I was getting the telltale signs of it.
1: This is a man who used to play a Sega Saturn, people. All
0: yes,
1: right.
0: So I'm not that nimble at the best of times. And so it just felt like a lot of flying, a lot of getting up way too early, a lot of staying up way too late. I mean, without sounding like too much of a old boring fuddy-duddy, even I couldn't party that much.
1: Yeah. But we had to do it for the plot. And so it was organized. Some incredible artists came out to celebrate with us. And I didn't know what to expect until we rocked up in the Uber. I remember rocking up outside of Amplifier Capital in Perth, Matt O'Kine, and the crowd had come to rave with us. We got out of the car and they clapped like us. And I teared up at that moment. It's like, oh my God, this is you. This is you listening. We got to meet you face to face because we've got the radio in between, you know, we can't see you, but seeing you there and knowing that both of us, you know, both you and Matt and I, we mean a lot to each other. Oh man, it was amazing. And so rave night one, number one, I just knew we'd made the right decision. That wavered slightly when someone handed me a can of tuna and I sculled it and regretted that.
0: We got to party with so many people around the country. It was so, each event was bigger than the next. It was so incredible. All of the incredible artists that joined us on stage, the special moments that happened. I mean, you know, Illy on stage was a Peking duck.
1: With Vera Blue and Peking duck and
0: bonkers, you know. It's like, it was all just wild. Ballpark Music on stage in Brisbane singing, you know, a Powderfinger song. Like all those, Amy Shark absolutely losing it behind the decks. I remember seeing, I'll never get the image out of my head, the arms flailing like one of those inflatable characters at a car yard.
1: And it was so good that when I was looking in my calendar, right, and we're relaunching this podcast, the Matt and Alex podcast, looking in the calendar, it's 2026. It is 10 years on from 5 raves in 5 days. Thinking about those memories, you're like, well, what can we do to celebrate this brand new pod? And the answer was so simple. 5 raves in 5 days, Redux. That's right. We are happy to announce that Matt and Alex's 5 Raves in 5 Days is doing a 10th anniversary tour at the end of the year.
0: That's right. I think that sums it up pretty well. 5 raves in 5 days. It is happening. Thank you very much to everyone who suggested, look, it's time. It is time. We couldn't agree more.
1: Yep.
0: We're dusting off the dancing shoes. We're starting our stretches early. We are talking to John West to get his advice on how to select the best tuners because they are coming back, baby.
1: That is it. And I got to tell you, you know, I'm acting like a bit of a turkey here, but the best thing about these 5 raves in 5 days at the end of the year, Matt O'Kine, is we will be raving responsibly. That's right. You know, our backs aren't as good as they used to be. The old eardrums have been beaten to a pulp. So we're making sure that these raves, just like you, are as comfy as possible, as well as, you know, being hectic. And we're going to melt some faces, Matt. There's no getting around that.
0: Yes,
1: okay?
0: We will.
1: But we're going to make sure that we do it appropriately for the condition these little secondhand cars we call our bodies are able to handle.
0: There were so many comments under the post on Instagram saying, yep, we're in. Just make it matinee raves, please. Matt and Alex? No, matinee.
1: Exactly right. Now, obviously, a key component of these raves, it needs to take place in 5 days consecutively. We could have absolutely squibbed at Matt O'Kine and gone, we're doing 5 raves over the course of 5 weekends. No. No. You don't want to hear that. This is a challenge to be able to complete because all these other ravers, they're like, oh, let's save it for a, you know, oh, let's do Falls Festival around the country on different, like Groove in the Mood next weekend. No, it's 5 in a row. All right.
0: That's the first thing everyone asks me when I say we're doing it again. They go, what, in actually 5 days? Yes.
1: Yeah.
0: In 5 days in a row.
1: So we're happy to announce that on the 29th of October, at 6:30 p.m., the doors will be cast open in Brisbane at Crowbar in order for you to come and rave with us. So, Brisbane, we're starting on your home turf, Matt O'Kine. You're going to be coming in super hot to this first rave.
0: Right after Sophia's dinner time, I'm going to plonk some spag bol on the table and make my way to Crowbar.
1: Sydney is on Friday, October 30 at the Manning Bar. The Sydney rave 10 years ago was the sweatiest of the raves. Zan Rowe commented that she remembers the condensation dripping down the walls.
0: Literally. People hanging off the ceiling. It was like a Nelly song, but in real life.
1: It really was. Perth, you are next at Back at Amps, Amplifier in Perth on October 31st. Adelaide, Sunday, November the 1st. And this is our first sort of proper matinee rave, all right? Because, you know, Sunday night, you got work the next day, a lot of people. Tough. So we wanted to make sure that you are taken care of when it comes to Sunday, the good people of Adelaide. So make sure that you come along at 4 p.m. doors. 4 p.m. doors will be opening.
0: That's legitimate doof time. If you're going to doof, do it when the daylight is still there.
1: It's a daylight doof. But come along, because all of these raves not only will be on the platters that matter and spinning some of the best dance tunes the world has ever been graced with, but we're going to kick off each rave by recording the Matt and Ali's podcast. So if you come in, we'll warm you up by just having a chat. You can see this podcast get recorded in real time, and then a few special guests will get up and start DJing. So make sure you jump on that one for Adelaide. Doors at 4 for you, Adelaide. Back to the regular programming in Melbourne. Now, this is a special one, Matt O'Kine. There's a big horsey race on the Tuesday in Melbourne, which means it is a public holiday. So we are finishing 5 raves in 5 days with a Melbourne Monday rave at 170 Russell Billboards, as it may be known, the very venue where we rocked the house in 2016, is going to be finishing up the huge 5 raves in 5 days 2026 edition, Monday, November 2nd, 170 Russell in the house. It's going to be huge.
0: Where can people get their tickets, Alex Dyson?
1: Well, this is exciting. MattandAlex.com.au will take you through to the sickest website that I think you've ever seen. Like, shout outs to resident IT person Annalise Wilson, my wonderful girlfriend, who has created the website. Maybe we'll talk about the website tomorrow. Tomorrow we'll talk about the website, but if you head to it now, Bron, we'll put it in the show notes, won't you, Bron? Thumbs up doesn't cut it here, Bron.
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1: Thank you very much.
0: Hey, there we go. That's someone who knows a rave.
1: And we ensure that we're talking like Bron by the end of these raves. 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
0: Jump on ASAP, grab your ticks, come party with us. It's going to be an incredible time. We're going to have special guests. 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It's going to be seriously magical. So please, please, please, please jump on board. Tell your friends, get a crew together. We'll all be in bed by 10 p.m., I hope.
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2: So I was in an Uber recently with a guy who was one of the sort of higher ups up until recently of one of these indoor play centre style places.
3: Oh, you asked him about the insurance?
2: Oh, did I ever? Because I was like, I'm sorry, I've got to ask. Like, what's the go? But he was basically like, no, you sign a waiver.
3: Oh, when you go in. Clever.
2: So there is no
3: insurance.
2: They're like, well, that's your fault.
3: Yeah.
2: We're just providing the trampoline. We're not telling you to do anything on it and blah, blah, blah. So, yeah, you're the one that's at fault for any breaks, et cetera.
3: All right. Well, yeah. That's good to know going forward. Hey, I made the call as well, Matt O'Kine.
2: Oh.
3: This week.
2: What call?
3: 000.
2: You're joking.
3: It's not often it happens, is it?
2: Well, I absolutely have to know what the hell's happened, and I hope that everyone's okay.
3: It's fortunate that you're listening, because I'm about to tell you.
2: Oh, okay, well, fingers crossed. I get nervous. Okay, let's do it. Let's dive in.
4: Everyone ready?
5: Brace yourself.
6: It's showtime.
3: Here we go.
5: So excited.
3: Yeah, no need to be nervous, because everything was okay, but I was on the hunt. I was on the old Facebook Marketplace hunt, Matt O'Kine. I was the buyer. So I was rocking up at the front of this apartment building in the CBD of Melbourne to pick up a table, which I was carrying cash in my pocket for.
2: I've got a bunch of questions here. Yep. This table, was it for you or was it for Annalise? Were you doing Annalise's dirty work here?
3: That was for Comedy Republic.
2: So, okay, that's fine. That's good. Now, the cash in your pocket, was that specified by the seller?
3: Yes. Yep. Okay. The exact amount, which we took sometime. We're a cashless venue at Comedy Republic, but occasionally people are like, I only have cash. We're like, okay, just give it here.
2: And so, yeah, it's so annoying when they ask for cash, because I'm always having to go pick up something for Belinda with cash. And then it's another job having to go to the ATM. As well as having to go pick up whatever weird thing I'm picking up.
3: Yeah.
2: You'd
3: know about this situation more than me. I don't do that frequently, Matt, but picking up this table. So I get to the front of the exact address at the exact time, and I am not the only person loitering at the front. So I stand there, and I'm sort of standing next to this other guy who is loitering.
2: Mm.
3: And for the briefest moment, I think, oh, is this person also here to pick something up from this building?
2: Yeah.
3: It doesn't take long to realize when he pulls out a literal crack pipe.
2: Oh!
3: And starts smoking. I only know from watching like Breaking Bad or like these things, starts smoking meth on the street.
2: That's confronting.
3: 2 o'clock in the afternoon.
2: Jeez.
3: I'm not invisible, so I'm just another man waiting at the front of this building next to this other man.
2: Yeah.
3: I'm like, oh, okay. So I sort of stand a little bit back and just watch, and I sort of look around. Is anyone else seeing this happening? No one really was. At this point, I text whatever rando that I'm picking up this table from, who's just said on the way down in the elevators, I'm texting him back saying, cool, just be wary. There's someone smoking meth directly out the front.
2: Sure. Yeah. Fair enough.
3: And as he comes down from the elevators, the other guy walks into the lobby.
2: Oh, no. He just walked into the building.
3: Yeah. And so he goes, oh, here's the table. He hasn't seen my message yet. So I just go, just watch out for, it's that guy's then. He's walked in and he's now looking through the mailboxes where all the packages.
2: Oh, you're kidding.
3: In the lobby of this building.
2: Oh, my God.
3: And so this guy's handing me a table and I'm just going, yeah, sorry, I'm just going to call the police for you right now. And so I have to do the 000, which I haven't done for like a decade. When's the last time you called 000?
2: No, well, remember when I found that big bag in the park recently, and I was like, oh, made me feel very uncomfortable. And so I wanted to call 000, but then I was also like,
3: you see something, you say something.
2: Yeah, but then I was like, well, it's not an emergency.
3: Mm.
2: So then I needed to call the police station, but it was also a Sunday afternoon, and they were closed. No, it's always so weird. So then you've actually got to call, like, it's not Crime Stoppers. It's just something. Crime notification hotline, or go online. They're telling you to go online and make the report
3: now,
2: there. And
3: I saw a police car drive past the other day, and it had on the side for non-critical emergencies call. But it was just some random long phone number. They need to get a six-digit phone number, and they need to get KLP's dad to write a catchy tune so we never forget the non-emergency police line.
2: Yeah, right.
3: Why can't we go, if you're down at the shops and you need to call the cops, it's 138275. You know, we need something like that. Because, like, exactly, we only remember 000. I don't know the Crime Stoppers number off by heart. You don't have time to Google in these situations. I'm on the phone to the police and the guy walks out next to me and I sort of like start whispering because he walks past and starts walking up the street. So I sort of just described him and said where he was going and hoped for the best. And they're like, oh, do you want us to call you back? And I'm like, no, that's fine. You just do what you need to do.
2: So when you called 000, were they like, hey, is this an emergency? Or
3: they said police, fire or ambulance and what city are you in? Like, where in Australia are you?
2: Yeah, sure.
3: So it's like the national call center or whatever.
2: And then they transferred you to, like, was that an emergency hotline? I'm just surprised that the people didn't go, hey, this isn't an emergency.
3: Well, there was a guy high on drugs stealing
2: stuff from in someone else's.
3: In that very moment.
2: Yeah, no, that's fair enough.
3: Not
2: that's
3: like
2: fair enough.
3: Earlier, I saw a guy do that. You might want to follow up.
2: Yeah.
3: Was, he's walking past me right now. It's here. You might be able to get this person's stuff back if he's put it in his bag because they didn't see him put it, you know, in the bag.
2: Yeah, do you know if he actually took anything?
3: I don't know, no. No, but he walked out with his backpack and, yeah. It's, as they say, sauce as.
2: Imagine the cops, like, you know, tackle this dude on the street. You're like, yeah, there he is, the guy smoking meth, stealing from that apartment building. And the poor guy's like, no, well, it's just some lavender rose and chamomile and checking the mail from my partner who's been overseas for a couple of weeks or whatever.
3: I'm making a vase. I'm a glass blower. You need to heat it up so the glass is malleable. You know?
2: Anyways, look, I hope all parties are okay there. Well, look, Alex Dyson, you did the right thing.
3: Oh, thanks, mate.
2: And more importantly, how was the table?
3: No complaints.
2: Did you go, oh, it's not quite as nice as the pictures?
3: It was a rim from a glass that hadn't had a coaster on there, but that was mentioned in the ad, and so that was fine.
2: Oh, well, good. Can't wait to put my feet on it at the next show. I'm still coming down from my trip, Alex Dyson. I know it's been a little while since I was overseas, but, you know, you just get those moments when you wake up.
3: The memories of old Italia don't leave you that quickly, do they?
2: Oh, my God. You know, you just think what I would do to be taste testing meats and cheeses at the Borough Market right now.
3: Yeah.
2: Pretending I'd never heard what Gouda is. Just walking around, nibbling things or going to the Trevi Fountain.
3: So you did throw the coins in?
2: Well, I got a little bit of a beef with the Trevi Fountain. I mean, it is a spectacular fountain.
3: I got a beef with all wishing wells.
2: Well, wait until you got to pay to get into the wishing well. That's what happened at the Trevi Fountain.
3: Wait, you got to pay to have the privilege of throwing your money in? Are you kidding me?
2: Exactly. Tickets to the Trevi Fountain are two euros. So I got to pay to walk up and then throw my money in it.
3: Are you kidding?
2: No,
3: the Trevi Fountain, that's like having to pay to get in the casino.
2: Well, don't give them any ideas, mate.
3: Oh, bro, it's not long before the casino starts charging your entry. Oh, my gosh.
4: I would have thought they'd be invite as many people to the Trevi Fountain as possible.
2: I should give them €2 and they give it to me in change. Yeah. And then I throw whatever change I want in.
3: Exactly.
2: Unbelievable. So, yeah, that was a little bit of a little bit frustrating.
4: Has anyone had a wish come true from a wishing well? No.
2: Oh, I don't know. What I will say is Belinda and I, many years ago now, went on a big trip through Europe. We went to a place near Bordeaux, I believe it was, and there was some, like, old French monks, like, fertility chair.
3: Not monks celibate?
2: Oh, no, what? What was it? It wasn't a monk's fertility chair. It was St. Emmion's chair.
3: What's St. Emmion's chair?
2: The seat of fertility.
3: So it's got nothing to do with monks, though.
2: I don't know, a saint monk.
3: Because I'm going for a fertility chair, I'm not choosing a monk, I'm choosing a hunk, all right? I'm sitting in a hunk's fertility chair because that's fertile ground. And a monk... What do you get? Just the Friar Tuck haircut, no kids.
2: Well, I'm doing well at getting that haircut right now.
3: Yeah, you've been sitting in too many monk fertility chairs, mate. So that's what you're getting.
2: So anyways, we went to the St. Emmion fertility chair, okay, the ancient stone seat carved directly into the limestone wall. And apparently if you, you know, sit on it and pray for a child, you'll become pregnant within a year. Well, I'll tell you what, didn't Belinda plant her bottom on it?
3: Oh, really? You and Belinda going back to the well.
2: Yeah. Oh, God. If I'm wishing for anything in the Trevi Fountain at this stage of my life,
3: cancel it out.
2: May it be that I be as barren as the desert.
3: As barren as Trump's son. Goodness me.
2: Yeah, allow the fountain to be bone dry, please.
3: The Trevi Fountain, so, just praying for water restrictions that day. Oh, my God, please.
2: So anyways, yeah, so you had to pay for that. That was annoying.
4: We're going to pay to sit on the chair, the fertility chair.
2: No, the fertility chair is okay. Free, but I tell you what, is it free or does it cost you bloody $250,000 by the time they're 18? Yeah.
3: It's one of those things, like, I remember learning about the Blarney Stone in Scotland or whatever. You heard of, you hang upside down in this castle and you kiss the Blarney Stone for good luck or whatever?
2: No.
3: Apparently, these are the stories I always remember from the time, is the locals laugh at the tourists who are just coming in, clogging up the town, kissing the Blarney Stone. When it's outside of hours, they sneak in, they piss on the Blarney Stone. So suddenly all these tourists are just...
2: Oh, that
3: it's
2: is...
3: like kissing a urinal.
2: That is not okay.
3: It's not good luck. That's certainly not what it is going in there. But I hope no one's doing that to the fertility chair.
2: No, absolutely. I hope not as well. So, look, that the fertility chair did work for us, I will say.
3: It did.
2: So I don't know if the wishing well... Oh, it did. Well, look, Sophia exists now.
3: Oh, you did that pre-Sophia.
2: Yeah, this was 10 years ago we did this.
3: On the most recent trip.
2: No.
3: Oh,
2: this was
3: okay. Well, that makes a difference.
2: In 2018... we went to St. Emmion and sat on the fertility chair. 2019, Sophia's born.
3: Damn.
2: So,
3: okay.
2: I just, whatever's on that chair, it works. Okay?
3: Yeah.
2: Sit with caution.
3: Yep.
2: So, you know, we all made a couple of wishes in the Trevi Fountain, even Sophia. Oh, gosh. So cute watching. You know, when you're like seven, you're wishing for like.
3: Such achievable stuff.
2: Oh, totally. It's like, I hope I get roller skates for Christmas. Like, I wish for roller skates.
3: Yeah.
2: Whereas meanwhile, when you're my age, you're like, God, I hope none of my friends die anytime.
3: Oh, man.
2: Do you know what I mean? Like, that's what you're like. That's the difference in life, you know?
0: Come for the story? Stay for the detours. Matt and Alex, the All Day Breakfast podcast for your super duper early morning.

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16: Your four-day forecast for the Mallee: fog this morning for a cloudy day today. Slight chance of a shower with light west to southwesterly winds up to 20 k's an hour today. Tomorrow, the chance of fog to start for a cloudy day, light north to northwesterly winds and 17 degrees. Monday to start your week, partly cloudy, shower or two and 19. Tuesday, showers easing, 16 degrees. Today across the Mallee, a top of 16.
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20: Hi guys, and welcome back to another episode of Life Uncut. I'm Brittany.
21: I'm Laura.
20: And today we have a very special guest in studio. I would say she has to be one of the most recognisable personalities in the Australian entertainment industry. She is a TV host. She's a comedian. She's a bit of a... You're actually a bit of an everything kind of a person.
21: Jack of all trades.
20: I'm Jill.
21: Master of everything.
20: The thing I love the most is that we see you as our Australian version of Leonardo DiCaprio.
21: I love that.
20: Because you have been nominated for 5 Gold Logies after the last 30 years in this industry and you've never bloody won one.
21: They're still talking about me.
20: But we're going to change that, okay? That's what this is.
21: I'll say it out loud. It could be the year for me.
20: I think if it's left up to Life Uncut, we'll take that out if it doesn't work. but we are here to help you with this because I have been in the jungle with you and I have seen what you've done over the years. Laura's husband, Matt, has been in the jungle with you. You have made me eat some shit and we do have some payback for you.
21: I like it.
20: But not only that, you've been such an open book with Australian audiences. about coming out of a 16-year marriage, having kids, rebuilding yourself, being diagnosed with ADHD in your 50s and the way that you sort of navigated that. And I'm really excited to sit down with you today because not a lot of people are as open as you have been. And I think it's a really beautiful thing to see. So welcome to Life Uncut.
21: Well, thank you so much.
1: In case anyone didn't read the bio, it's Julia Morris, everyone. Here she is.
20: I said Julia Morris.
21: No, not yet. Lady Julia Morris of Gosford.
20: Julia? No, sorry. She's like
1: needs no introduction.
20: She's like Beyonce. She doesn't even need it. She's just Julia.
21: Absolutely.
1: Do you know what, Julia? I mean, not to make this about myself at all, but I only realized and remembered you were one of the first people I told that I was pregnant to. You knew that I was pregnant before Matt knew. We were in the jungle and like you guys, if you've been listening to the pod for a long time, Matt didn't know he was away and he was like locked in the jungle. And when I got there, no one from the crew knew. And I was like, Julia, I'm so sick. I'm pregnant. You were the first person I told on that South African trip.
21: That's absolutely breathtaking. Also, all I could think of at the time was flying, you know, you flying in with the girls, you know, even what a great partnership you are that you were able to take over all of the jobs. Because that's the one thing about having a partner, I guess, is that you kind of have the jobs, you know, on the day to day. So with Matt in the jungle, and you take out, did you not launch a business at the same time as well with the shop?
1: Also, none of it was planned. We didn't know it was all coinciding at the same time.
21: No,
1: so it wasn't like it was very well thought out,
21: well,
1: put it that way.
21: Julia,
1: we love Laura, but she's not trying to get the gold Logie.
21: No.
1: We're trying to blow smoke up your butthole. This is, we're here for you and we're going to make it happen. Also, whatever you're doing right now, just stop, go to the link that's in the show notes and go and vote for Julia and then we'll get into the rest.
21: I got you. I'm in the jungle, assuming that I'm saying goodbye to it. And so I think it's a wonderful way to say goodbye to it, not even just for the goal, but for I'm a Celebrity itself is up for a Logie. And I just think, God, all those years, all that hard work, all that joyousness, it might be a nice way to send it off before it has its new incarnation at its new home.
20: You've done 12 years of jungle, which is a really long time to be going there. It's like when you think of jungle, I think you think of nipples, pig's dicks and Julia Morris in the same sentence.
21: I mean, they're just...
20: Well, before we get into it, we start every episode with your embarrassing story. It's called Accidentally Unfiltered. Do you have one?
21: Yes. Okay. Round the Gold Logie nomination a couple of years ago. And I was presenting at the Logies with the magnificent Larry Emder, who I not only love, but have loved since early doors. We started at a similar time. Long story short, we had script had been written for us and it was kind of just wasn't quite it. And it had a come on down reference. So Larry was like, I don't think I want to write this. And we were back and forth with the writer. And then I thought I was sending a message to the writer because I said something like, because we were way into the campaign and, you know, Channel 7 were very motivated with trying to get votes, right?
20: Yeah.
21: Trying to word it so correctly. And so I sent a message to the writer going, listen, it doesn't actually matter, right? Because Larry's going to take it because 7 have been so relentless in their promotion. I mean, talk about jealous, bitchy. I don't know why I had to write that. And it was 11:30 at night. And I sent it to Larry.
20: Oh, Julia. It's like one thing you do is check the recipient.
1: We've all been there. We've all done an accidental writing about the person and sent it to the person.
20: That's pretty big, though.
21: Oh, my crying was next level. The girls came in from their bedrooms. They're like, are you all right? I'm like, I would no sooner hear Larry than fly to the bloody moon. Aww. It was a weird kind of, what are they, you know, like... It was just like a jealousy flex or something because I'd be like, oh, I didn't get promoted that much. Like, I don't know. But
1: you're like protecting yourself from not getting something by like already putting it out there that you don't have the chance.
21: I don't care about it.
1: Yeah.
21: But I kind of do. But I also kind of do.
20: But you know what? That's such an Australian thing to do. And we've talked about tall poppy a lot of times. And like it's not a new word for most people. Everyone knows Australians are the worst for it. But we also do it to ourselves. We have we hate this idea of being disappointed or not winning or how embarrassing it is if you've said you want something.
21: Yeah, absolutely. What's so bad about that?
20: It shows you that do you want the quote unquote most prestigious award in Australian TV after 30 years in TV? Yeah. Like I don't think that that's such a bad thing to say, but Australians have such a hard time with voicing
21: well,
20: that.
21: Also, you got to think, like, do you? Does it matter? At the end of this month, I will have been on television in Australia for 41 years.
20: Mm. You're right. It doesn't matter because...
21: So then you're like, well, it'd be lovely.
20: Yeah.
21: But there is definitely something to be said in being nominated 5 times for the gold. Like I used... But there were many, many years that I'd be like, I can't believe No, they wouldn't even consider me. And so I forgot to be celebratory about that advancement through my career.
2: Like,
21: I
2: think, even being nominated.
21: Yeah, when you're doing the hustle for that long, you kind of, nothing feels like it's, oh, that's now this, and oh, no, Loki. And you're just like, mate, when are you going to stop and be grateful for the fact that...
1: It's an impossible thing, though, because when you're on that sort of... And especially in the industry that you've worked in for so long, you feel as though your relevance is only attached to whatever it is that you're achieving and succeeding in at that time. Mm. And so, like...
21: It's true.
1: You might be where you always wished you would be, and then when you arrive at that destination, it's not enough.
21: No.
1: And you are not able to celebrate the now because you're thinking, what's next?
21: Oh, God, yeah.
1: With that in mind then, how do you feel now, knowing that you've kind of come out this massive, you're 12 years of doing The Jungle, it's such a identity defining role for you.
21: Oh God, yeah, 7 months of my year.
1: What was it like when you had that kind of feedback that Channel 10 and it was all changing and that it was moving across to a new network?
21: Well, we didn't know it was moving to a new network when we found out that Paramount weren't moving forward with it this year.
1: Yeah.
21: And so, gosh, it didn't move to 7 until about a month later, I think. And 7 will make their own decisions about who's going to take over the hosting role. And also, whoever takes over the hosting role, oh, my God, they're going to have the best time ever.
2: It's like the dream job, isn't it?
21: Well, we arrive in another country and then we're welcomed by this family of, you know, we partner with a production company called Trisphere, and it's not just two production companies getting together and making a show. Well, you guys know, you've been in it. It is family.
2: It's family.
21: We, you know, the art department are incredible. The guys who grow all the greens and put all those trees everywhere to make that low veld look like it's jungly. And
2: the venomous snake wrangler, loved him.
21: Oh, he's mad for it.
2: Saved my life multiple times.
21: I mean, wrangler, get bitten thyself. I don't think that's not as technically a saying, but yeah, just like, yeah. Why isn't the black mamba turning on him? No judgment. So it's an intense experience. And of course, the celebrities are really putting in the hard yards. But outside of that, of course, is this crew of 500 who aren't just work colleagues after all these years. They've become family, and we're in touch all the time. You know, like, we're all sending messages back and forth, where I'm also trying to prepare them, not them, but everybody, for whoever takes over this role, let's love them and give them support, because it won't be the same, and it won't be this, and it won't be that. So if it's not going to be the same, we're just saying to punch into everything that's new. I feel as if there's a bit of that going on.
2: Yeah, it also speaks volumes about you, though, the person you are, as it would be hard to be handing that baton over to somebody when it wasn't your choice, but also to be still so lovely and supportive and diplomatic because the franchise and the people are important to you.
21: It's important. There's a series of crew members that walk for like 3 to 4 days to start this job with us. People,
1: well,
21: are
1: surely
21: really...
1: they can fly them in.
21: No, they're just, if they want that work and they want to work for that art department. So they come from all sorts of different places in Africa. And it sounds so cliched saying it's like a family, but people really do look after each other. If you see that somebody's, you know, done too many sessions of work at once, that has some to have today, and it ebbs and flows because the pace is so brutal.
1: But also in saying that, you know, when you say the pace is so brutal, and it's like you're fully on and engaged in something for half the year, and then you come back to Australia and you have half the year where you're fully engaged in your family and in your kids.
21: Yeah.
1: What does that then look like for you? That sort of separation between being like, okay, I have to readjust my full expectations on what a year feels like for me now and what it looks like for
21: God, me. Yeah. Well, you guys would know, it can feel like two different lives, you know, running parallel. Is that, you know, like my hate cleaning life, where I just do hate cleaning for a good deal of the day.
1: I hate clean.
21: Oh, yeah. I love hate cleaning. And I'll be, how dare they say that, and another thing, you corner.
1: Spotless. I've never heard anything more relatable in my entire life.
21: How good's hate cleaning?
1: Matt's always like, why are you raging? But then there I am, just folding clothes.
21: No, if I've got a headphone and hate cleaning, I'm the happiest girl in the whole wide world. I go out and do the pool. And then the other side of my life is this weird showbiz life where I have it together, and I think of funny things to say, and I can get sentences out, you know, without getting into trouble, hopefully.
1: Yeah.
21: So, yeah, they're such very different lives, but they do cross over a little bit for me, because oftentimes the girls will come over to South Africa during that show, and that, oh, that releases my heart bucket, and I get to relax for the next part of it.
2: Well, you've said multiple times that filming I'm a Celebrity has saved your life.
21: Definitely.
2: What do you mean by that?
21: I was a working comic before I started with I'm a Celebrity. I'd hosted like Australia's Got Talent, and I was in the middle of House Husbands, and this job came up, and I had heard on the street that Dr. Chris had been given the role, and I was like, I want that job. And we moved hell and high water to try and get that job, and the networks spoke and gave each other their blessing for me to work at two networks at that time, which wasn't really the done thing. Mm. So what it then gave me, which I'd never had, was a steady wage for that 12 years. It allowed me to certainly put the deposit down on a family home. It allowed me to have enough space to realize that I wasn't in the marriage that I thought I was in, and then do something about it. So when I talk about that crew, you know, from ITV here in Australia and from Trisphere in South Africa, they all came around me no matter what. Can you imagine some of the bloody states I turned up some years, like perimenopause, menopause, furious, come from a controlling relationship, so no one's going to control me at work.
3: You can't tell me what to do. You're your boss,
21: yes.
3: Julia.
21: I'll get the black widow out and I'll have you fired.
3: I just see you walking around with the snakes. Like,
21: I was the snake. So then... So I think the jungle, and even now to some extent, even as it changes its flavour and goes on to its next, you know, wonderful life. I mean, I keep saying to them, put me in an egg chair downstairs. I don't need the big job. Get grandma downstairs and I'll do old grandma's take on the jungle. But you can't shove yourself into every job, unfortunately. But I just,
3: you can certainly try.
21: Well, I was going to say...
3: just about they just wheel you out for the segment. You're like, oh, man.
21: I'd go and work in the art department. Like, I'll go.
3: You open the coffin for to be buried in. She's in there. Yeah. Just Julia and the snakes.
21: She's in a great pig spider outfit.
3: They're like, who let Julia in?
21: Oh, God, she's back. I think she's a photo of me right at that Swedini gate, not letting anybody in. Keep her out.
3: Well, I guess this sort of leads into, like, you've spoken about redesigning your life many times and, like, reinventing yourself.
21: Adapt or die is my new thing.
3: Where are you at now with redesigning?
21: Well, God, I wasn't expecting such a big redesign this year.
3: Mm.
21: I just thought it would roll out. Like, I'm almost ready to start all the jungle promo in the next couple of weeks. So now that that's not on, I'm like, okay, well, apart from wondering... I'm going to make up that wage. I can't exactly pretend I'm out of work because I've also got a really big show starting on the ABC, not too far away, called Cast Clowns.
3: Amazing.
21: Oh, my Fantastic. God, it's amazing and very funny. I am the school principal of the Class Clowns Academy, and six comedians go back to school and compete against each other, the Class Clowns Cup.
3: Oh, my God, I love this.
21: Oh, it's amazing. But what I really enjoyed was that because of the, I guess, it's not an acting role, but being a principal, is that it gave a much more lo-fi together performance from me rather than, hey, jungle! Because honestly, that style of presenting in the jungle started because I couldn't read the auto cue. Because I didn't have glasses on for the first few years.
3: So then what do you mean by, what was the compensation?
21: So the jungle, we're on the studio floor and coming up after the break, we're going to find out if Brittany is going to be able to jump off that, whatever, right? I just knew every fourth word I may be able to see as it flung past because I didn't have my glasses on. And then finally about year three, I said to them, that was my vanity, nothing to do with being told not to wear them. And I said, I think I'm going to have to wear my glasses.
3: They were like, we've been hoping you'd say that.
21: And they were kind of like, oh, God. And I had those great big, like, LA agent black ones at the time. They were like my new look. They were very severe. And so then all of a sudden, once I wore my glasses, they were like, oh, we were 8 years in by now, I reckon.

0: can't read it.
1: I didn't know what the joke was, so I just said it in a really theatrical voice and it compensated.
0: Or rolled off the desk or something. Like, and then people are like, oh, gosh, she's so desperate. And you're like, I am. I'm up for six, trying not to hate myself all day. I'm going to get into a good hate clean. That'll make me feel better.
1: Stop it.
2: Still awake? So are the hottest tapes. 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
2: It hasn't been long since you've had, I guess, to process the news. And also when you go through this like radical redesign of your identity.
3: Yeah. But
2: has it been a hard goodbye? Like this end of this chapter with the jungle, has it been something that was hard
3: to process?
2: I'm
3: still not accepting it.
2: Okay.
3: Mm. As in, like I've had to and grown up stuff in place. Like, okay, I have to redesign my life right now because my main wage has just gone.
2: Yeah.
3: So the redesign comes in, what do we want to do next? So the ladies and I, like, I said to them, what do we want our next bit to look like? We think it's a city move because we're out in the burbs at the moment in Melbourne, which is a lovely home, lots of space to repair and relax and be heard and all the good stuff. And then I said to the girls, we don't need this space because when we repair back into our own spaces, we're kind of all in our bedrooms having a little scroll axe before we go to sleep. So I'm like, why don't we go and get an apartment in the city and go downstairs?

0: doesn't have our nails done. Life doesn't make any sense to me because we get in the car to do anything because you have to because we're, you know, school drop off, school pick up, but we don't, we're not hostage to those timings anymore.
1: Bit of a change of pace.
0: Yeah. And I think, I don't find the city overwhelming because I guess I go away for work, you know, for two nights, three nights, whatever at a time, and I'll stay in the middle of the city. I like it. So that's kind of our next adventure. So we'll be in a, we'll be in a one bedroom.
1: We got a double king bed that we'll all be sharing.
0: Yeah, absolutely.
1: I also love that your girls are of an age where you have these conversations with them and they're a part of it. Like, what is our next venture going to be? Like, what's our next kind of
0: move? Well, we spend a long time as parents kind of feeling like we're showing the kids we know what we're doing because we want them to feel safe and we want them to feel, you know, secure and all the good stuff. But in actual fact, we are all just making it up as we go along, and you make the choice that you make work. Don't you? Yeah. Like, okay, I've done this now. Okay, I'm just going to make that work. So that's how it becomes, you know, the right choice. But when we took over our family home by ourselves, we did the same thing. Because I'm like, we don't need a good room. I'm not having anybody over. Absolutely not. Too busy.
1: Yeah, maybe. Gross. Ew, better than seven.
0: No, absolutely not. I've got things to do and another thing. And
1: I'm too busy. Hate cleaning.
2: She's out of the pool. She's still cleaning the pool.
0: Somebody said to me, it's about control, the hate cleaning. So with the house, we made an art room because both of the girls like doing painting. If it's all left in the dining room table, that stresses me out. I like it kind of neat and not psycho neat, but I just don't want stuff everywhere. And so each of the rooms kind of then became rooms that we use and we need, the three of us ladies. You know, so that's exactly how we'll do this next bit. I said, stay at home as long as you like. No one cares. Everybody wants to. Do you know what I mean?
2: No one cares. Whatever.
0: No one cares. You want to stay at home? Unreal. You want an empty nest? No one cares. Do what you need to do. I'm here to help.
1: Yeah, and I love it.
0: Yeah. But when I was away in the jungle a couple of years ago, Ruby said something to me. It was when they had just become old enough that they could be in the house with somebody pottering in to bring groceries and do a couple of little jobs like that, but the rest of the time the ladies just sorted it out themselves. And I rang one of the nights to talk about the bins. It doesn't go out tonight. It doesn't go out for 2 weeks, all of that. And Ruby said to me, Mum, I reckon on these phone calls, because we're not getting to speak as much during the day, let's all focus on what we're all doing right.
1: Oh, ouch.
0: And I was like, I think my parenting changed immediately. I even think I used it a bit in social life as well, where I was just like, yeah, I am too busy going on this and then, oh, now I have to get up early. And oh. But in actual fact, they'd been doing so beautifully that that's how I then conduct the openings of my phone calls or, you know, conversations and stuff. Just going, yeah, when you did that, it was absolutely amazing.
1: But what an incredible relationship you've built with them that they're able to communicate that with you.
0: And that she knows that to be able to then verbalize that in such a clear way for me to go, oh, yeah. Amazing.
1: Yeah, you know how to turn the gas off. You're doing just fine.
2: The house is still standing and so are you. I'm proud, sweetheart.
0: What day is it? Where are we?
2: And you haven't had any raging parties and burnt the house down. Well done.
0: I feel like you've been trying to get Ken's breakfast for an hour. So just finish that last bit of it and pop it in.
1: Julia, on like a slightly more serious note, but you have spoken, we spoke in the jungle. You mentioned it just before in this episode. We've seen you touch on it publicly, but you did leave a 16-year marriage.
0: Yeah. And we were together for 20 years.
1: 20 years.
0: Yeah.
1: And you did just say, you know, there were parts of filming in the jungle when you would be away for months at a time that helped you to realize that you were not in the right relationship and you were in fact in a controlling relationship. Obviously, definitely. Only tell us what you're happy to share, but I imagine there are so many women, especially when you've been with someone and in a situation and a recurring situation.
0: But also we are, by our nature, we were raised to be people pleasers.
1: Yeah.
0: So if somebody is behaving, it starts out as a bit weird, where you're like, huh. Like I remember like coming down and my ex used to say he didn't believe in compliments. But sort of through the marriage then to make fun of that, I'd come downstairs once I was ready and stand in front of the mirror and go, God, you look amazing. I don't think you've ever looked so good. And also outside of anything controlling is that marriage is difficult anyway. Everything's new. Once kids are in the mix, you're just like, dear Lord above, how do we just sink or swim? You don't know what to do. So the goalposts do keep changing naturally, and all the things that I wouldn't have noticed, I guess, with ADHD is that a lot of the patterns I wouldn't have necessarily seen, but I knew there was some ways I didn't like being spoken to, but I also gave it back. So
1: it just became your normal.
0: Yeah. So that's, I think it's just in showing the girls. I think I was more motivated by that. I'm like, I'm not showing these women that this is okay.
2: That this is the blueprint.
0: It's not like it was, I'm not going to say it's not like it was. What I mean is, a lot of people in a much more serious position. But not only was I allowing my own self-confidence to be worn away, but the fighting's boring.
2: Yeah.
0: Oh, God. And also I never seem to win, or I was always in trouble, or then I'll be sent out to work again.
2: It's so exhausting.
0: Like, yeah. And then when I get home, sort of be like, stay away from mum because she's tired and angry. I'm like, too f***ed I am.
2: But also, I think you nailed it as well, Britt. Like, what you experience in a relationship becomes normal to you. So when your partner said, I don't believe in compliments, not ever receiving compliments becomes your normal. Yeah. And so then, and then it becomes normal to make a joke about it and stand in front of the mirror. And for anyone else who's looking in, who's like, Julia, what are you doing? Why are you complimenting yourself in the mirror? You're like, well, I don't get them from him. And it's like, even just realizing how dysfunctional something that has become so normal to
0: Absolutely.
2: You in your relationship,
0: and
2: when you step outside, you go,
0: I would never have disrespected the marriage or disrespected him or disrespected anything like that, because you don't, because you're just like, this is a shit bit. We'll get through it. Oh, you've just got to remember. And of course, that same pattern of, got my partner back.
2: And I ask, a lot of people talk about menopause, and going through menopause is this, it's like the unfucketing, the great unfucketing they call it, where you wake up and realize that all of your people pleasing estrogen is gone. Oh. And it's kind of like a veil.
1: And you hate someone.
2: Well, yeah, but I don't want to say you hate someone, but like the veil can be lifted on your relationship post-menopause.
0: Absolutely. And your tolerance levels, you're kind of at top up level. So when I sort of hit that round 43, 44, people around me were telling me I'd gone nuts and that I needed to seek a psychologist. So now, to be fair, now with people like, you know, Shelley Horton and lots of women being really outspoken about perimenopause, what you can expect going in there.
1: Michelle Bridges is a big one.
0: Michelle Bridges is amazing. So all of that information out there and hearing those lived stories, all of a sudden when I look back, I'm like, oh, that's what it was. I thought I was like, you also get to that point where there's a lot of work going on. You know, your work dreams are coming true. You're raising children. I always wanted them. You're kind of, you know, I thought I was in a marriage I was proud of. Like all of that sort of stuff. Is that it's, and there's a lot at once. So you're not actually really enjoying it very much because you're just trying to do it all.
2: Yeah.
0: So I find now the calming is a much better place to be in. But I also think when you're raising children and you're in a marriage, I don't ever speak to anyone who says, do you know what? It's just so smooth.
2: What, the divorce
0: we
2: process?
0: We love, no, just a bit like being, just being married.
2: Ah.
0: So in of any sort of umbrella. Absolutely.
2: He lives in another country. So.
0: But not even that. It's different. It's those stages that come through. So those, when the children are little, you're just like, I did not choose this. I mean, I love it, but I didn't choose this version of it.
2: Yeah.
0: And then I guess as you get to perimenopause and then into menopause, you are an elder of your own mind. You do start to go, hang on a minute. Anyone who's been, and everybody's gaslighting everybody, by the way, there is that going on, whether it's work manipulating you or home manipulating you or the children trying to get an extra sweetie or whatever it is, everybody's
2: want something.
0: Oh, God almighty. So, yeah, trying to work out what's true in your own mind is, it's busy.
2: Well, I can imagine there was an added level of complication for you going through late diagnosis with ADHD. And, you know, there's been so much more conversation about menopause. There's been so much more conversation about ADHD and, like, late diagnosis.
0: Yeah.
2: When was it for you that you were like, hold on a second, I think a lot of this information that's coming out now about this could be me?
0: No, I didn't think that. The girls told me to go for a test.
2: Wow.
0: Yeah, because I sat in with both of their tests because they asked me to.
2: So they both got diagnosed themselves?
0: They both got diagnosed. And then when that first started, I was saying to my eldest, Ruby, oh, God, everyone's got it. I was in that camp. Oh, yes, everyone's got a bit of it. You know, I just think that's who we are. None of that recipe was as obvious as it is now. Mm. And my Ruby is turning 20 in December. When she was 5 or 4, The doctor told us in no uncertain terms that girls cannot get ADHD. Now, that's 15 years ago.
1: Wow, it's not that long ago.
0: But the blessed storm of perimenopause coming and no longer being able to be as efficient as you were, I think that's when my ADHD became more obvious, because everything just felt like, I was like, I'm going nuts. Mm. But, you know, the call was coming from inside the house.
1: So then how do you come out the other side of that? Because you've spoken to me about not necessarily being the phoenix coming out of the ashes, but almost that you did sort of feel like you've come out of the most tumultuous time of your life.
0: Yeah, for sure. You know, we talk about hate cleaning. I love that. I hate cleaning, but sitting at home by myself, not trying to fill the time with ducking out or doing things or catching up with buddies and doing all of that sort of stuff. I wanted to know why I was up to where I was up to, why I hadn't noticed patterns of behavior in myself as well as in my life. So I was like, okay, well, what's my contribution in this? You know, like I was thinking, I know that I wouldn't have been very pleasant at different times, but how do you respond when you're in a tight, you know, controlling relationship? And we were very open about that. You know, every time we do an article, if, you know, Dan was quoted, we would often say, he's really controlling, I'm really loose, somewhere in the middle, it all matches. Well, whatever Kool-Aid I was drinking, I'm like, I'm not loose. Mm. I can think I'm pretty, I mean, I'm not politically conservative, but I'm quite a conservative woman. I like staying at home, I like keeping quiet, getting the job done, not getting into trouble. Like, that's a big part of who I am. A lot of my decisions are driven through not getting into trouble.
2: But yeah, you feel like you're always in trouble.
0: Definitely. So then as I've now, and I'm not in trouble anymore. I mean, I'm still in trouble with myself a little bit, but a lot of that's lifted to go, okay, what can I be better at? I could be a bit more regulated at those moments, or, you know, someone misunderstands me, I'll have to go into a 19-hour explanation. So trying to be that person who just goes, oh, yeah, as opposed to, I'm not that, I was never like, I did, this is how that happened.
2: Misunderstood. And when you're in a relationship where you feel as though you're constantly in trouble or walking on eggshells or having to like bend and mold yourself to fit someone else's expectations, and that this is like obviously specifically for where you were, what does that do to your self-confidence? What does that do to your perception of yourself?
0: Well, that's really probably a bit of a problem, because I had a lot of, I have had a lot of self-confidence since I was little. So I assume the job's been done earlier, right?
2: It's wonderful.
0: And then, no, it's good. So, because I could never work it out. I'm like, how come I can have comments like your arms aren't ready for that dress, but still be okay? There was a tremendous sense of just self-belief. Not like I'm unreal, guys, but I'm like, I got this more together than anybody believes. But I guess the ADHD would have been showing, you know, a much more different pattern of thought. But now that I don't have all that extra stuff, like I don't feel like I'm going around the washing machine anymore. Now I feel like I'm a person that can look at life and make the next decision and be a bit more calm. And that's a great place to be.
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0: him on Have You Been Paying Attention, the Melbourne International Comedy Festival Gala, The 100 with Andy Lee, and plenty more. 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
1: Do you think that this was just to keep you small and keep you in a box? Because by all accounts, you appear to be the more successful person in the relationship. And I say that in terms of in the public eye, like all eyes are on you all the time. And most,
2: absolutely.
1: Like most people in these kind of, I don't want to put words in your mouth, toxic, for want of another word, or controlling relationships, it is to keep you small for a really deep-seated fear that you will become bigger than them, outgrow them, and spread your wings.
2: All just tiny increments. Mm. Tiny increments where, I'm in so many algorithms on my Instagram where I'm like, oh, yeah, okay, I remember that bit. Ah, oh. And I think I am quite easy to manipulate, not technically saying I was being manipulated, but I'm
1: we'll
2: a
1: put
2: bit
1: the
2: like
1: disclaimer in the show notes. Julia wasn't technically manipulated, but could have been allegedly.
2: Well, it's funny because I don't really talk about the divorce side of things because I think having sat in it, I sat quietly in my house just going, gosh, when I'm in this type of relationship, I'm not a very nice person. Mm, yeah. So that person will also walk away just going, that person's just a moron. Now, the one thing that would be easy to say about any of us in the public spotlight is that we're all so desperate for the public spotlight that it just became impossible to deal with. And that was the narrative that I heard back from a number of people. I've just got so up myself, I'd become impossible.
1: Is that what they were saying?
2: That was the
3: narrative that was being said.
2: Yeah, the narrative is, oh, God, she just got so, wow, just couldn't deal
3: insufferable.
2: With it.
3: Insufferable.
2: Which sounds very believable, right?
3: Yeah.
2: So then you're just like, oh, well, then in that case, drag, drop, delete. See ya. I've just let go of anybody who is still in contact with him or are friends with him because I'm just like, I don't trust you.
3: Yeah. And I think like, I mean, I know that this is something that you've spoken about a little bit in terms of like, you've spoken about your divorce and you've spoken about what that process was like coming to that realization. But I do think that like, now there's been, I guess, like what you have been sharing now is this version of where you are headed and who you want to be and how that's changed.
2: Yeah.
3: And I think that that's the most powerful part of the conversation.
2: Oh, look, even getting a trust in myself, I've made some super grown-up decisions over the last 12 months. You know, I just, instead of explaining to somebody the reason why I'm no longer to be in contact, I've just fresh aired them. I wouldn't have had the guts to do that years ago with anybody. But if they don't behave well enough, they don't have access to me. I mean, nobody. If you don't behave well enough, you don't have access to me. I'm not interested. So there'll be a few people going, I don't know what I've done. You haven't done anything. You just don't behave well enough.
1: You just left your manners at the door.
2: Because I'm definitely, now that I'm towards late 50s, I'm not like burn it all down. I'm not that. I'm not like, how dare you? And my, you know, my boss said, I'm not interested in burning anything down. I'm interested in working and Betty Whiting my future, where I've got little projects here and there and all of that sort of stuff. But I also, you know, now understand that I can handle my finances. It's not as confusing as it looks. I do know what's happening in the bank account. I can make informed decisions. And I might have been carrying it all along.
3: I feel like it's one of those things where when something's been hidden for so long and then you actually have visibility over it, you're like, oh, I didn't realize I was capable of all of this. But now that I know I am capable of this, I'm never going to suffer through what I have.
2: And it's not like I ever believed those narratives around me at the time. Like, as in, I know I sound like I'm giving odd no examples, but like, say, if a job came in that was, say, with advertising, then, you know, my partner would sort of go and look all over all of that. And I'd be like, oh, thank God, don't have to do any of that admin. Mm. Now I'm into it. Now I'm into the admin because I'm like, okay, well, now I get it, but I don't want that in my contract, but I do want that. And all of a sudden, there's something in your late 50s of taking control of your life. Where you're like, actually, there doesn't need to be that much drama.
3: Yeah, totally.
1: On that, what do you think has surprised you the most about aging and aging in this industry? And what do you think's been a really nice gift that you probably didn't expect?
2: Probably confidence. I feel like when we go to the Logies, when it comes up in, 2 weeks or whatever, most of the people in that room I will have worked with.
3: Yeah.
2: So that's exciting. I mean, how many have I annoyed? We won't go into those numbers. I would have been annoying to a lot of them.
1: No, don't sell yourself short. Maybe two or three max.
2: Half the room. But I think that there's something in being able to talk about those changes in the industry. You know, we sort of tend to get so hung up on what's wrong now. But in actual fact, there have been lots of really certainly important changes for women. The fact you're seeing women on the television in their 50s, that wasn't when I was growing up.
3: Yeah, and that's one thing about Australian TV that I actually think, you know, especially Australian free-to-air TV, we don't have the expiration date that we've been led to believe.
2: Absolutely.
3: There's been almost like this, like, okay, well, once you hit a certain age, it's much harder to, like, hold, maintain, or whatever it is, jobs. But we have so many successful hosts, personalities.
2: Oh, every single network has a selection of kick-ass. Yeah. Slightly older women.
1: I would say Australia's actually almost the opposite to what you would see in maybe the UK and the States. We actually don't like young presenters on TV. Like, name me a show.
3: We want experience.
2: Because they're not good enough. I could do that if they're just doing it.
1: We like and we celebrate older women and men in TV, which I do love.
2: Yeah.
1: But let's call a spade a spade.
2: I love a spade.
1: As much as we...
3: Don't call it anything else.
1: I just feel like too many men win the gold Logies. You've been nominated 5 times. You've been in the industry 40 years. You've been on I'm a Celeb for 12 years.
2: They've been trying to get me out of this industry for years. I'm not going anywhere.
1: Let's make today the day that you get yourself a gold Logie. How do you feel that Robert is nominated / and hosting? I know we all love him, et cetera, et cetera. I love Robert. Everyone loves Robert. No one in the entire universe can dislike Robert.
2: He doesn't need a Logie.
1: But he can't win a Logie over you. He just can't.
2: But no one's winning it over anybody. That's the thing. All of those 6 people that are up for the nomination, is there 6 or 7? I never know.
1: Seven
2: people that are up for it. Each one of those have excelled.
3: Yeah.
1: Enough. Of course.
2: So you're already the number, you're already the person that's been chosen from your network. Each network will put people forward, and then it's between I think it's the board of TV Week fancies, or I don't know who does, somebody grown up, you know, chooses who's going to be part of those nominations.
1: Laura and I both, we were going for a nomination for Best New Talent, but neither of us got nominated.
2: Rude. I lost it to Vulcan from the Gladiators back in the day.
3: Best New Talent.
2: No, I will let it go at some point. But no, Vulcan was amazing. So that was, yeah.
3: Never heard of him.
2: No, it's good. But the other thing is, I always say every year, it'll show us where the audience are up to in terms of their television.
3: Yeah.
2: So if they want to support the magnificent Lisa Miller, who's just doing some incredible, but everyone's doing some incredible work, right?
3: Yes.
2: Every single one of those people, can I tell you one funny thing though? On the day the nominations came out, so we all turned up at the function to show the gold nominations, and Lisa Miller turned up in a white dress, Po Ling Yao turned up in a white dress, I turned up in a white dress, and Ali, she was in a white suit. So all the women, and then we had Sam and Robert and Woody. The Woody is so inappropriate. Todd Woodbridge is
3: the
2: what
3: Woody.
2: I mean. And so of the women that were all there in white, looking fabulous, a couple of the guys couldn't make it, and I went to get on my plane to come back to Melbourne, and the first thing that came up in my news feed was Robert Irwin and Sam Pang slug it out for the gold.
3: That was the whole news article headline.
1: It doesn't surprise me.
2: It was about an hour after. I mean, that's fine if that's how it is, but you're just like, we only just did the nominations an hour ago. You've got a Walkley Award winner for absolute journalism integrity and fabulousness. Mm. You've got so many gifted people, but it's only between those two guys. I think those two guys are going to be all right.
3: How do they always manage? And I mean, like, this is so stock standard of Australian journalism. It's so disappointing that they manage to reduce the headline down and then invalidate everyone else along the way.
2: Can I tell you my favourite from The Jungle?
3: Please do.
2: So once The Jungle went down, and you can imagine some of the stuff that's been written. I mean, none of it about me, apparently. Not even a word. And so that's good. So then I was just like, well, because when a job falls over like that too, you don't want to look like you're angry, and you don't want to look like you're whatever. So you're trying to manage yourself through these moments. And I think one of the articles said, The Jungle has fallen over. Julia and Robert are out of work. Robert said that, you know, this has been such an incredible show. You know, this family's come together. We're in another country. We're right in the conservation heaven. What an incredible experience. This show's been going for 12 years. Love it, love it, love it, right? But full quote. The next line said, Julia Morris echoed similar sentiment. What?
4: Julia Morris said it
3: for 12 years.
4: It was about four paragraphs. Julia said something similar. We don't know. We lost up.
2: And so much of the coverage has been about Dr. Chris and Robert.
4: You're like, he hasn't even been on the show. The guy's been missing for years.
2: Wait.
4: He's on a renovation show.
2: No wonder I'm like that.
3: Julia, you know, can I just tell you something quick funny as well? Laura and I experienced something
4: You're
3: similar.
4: Thinking about the podcast.
2: Yes.
4: You know, Brittany still can't. I can't. I also can't get over it. It drives me crazy.
3: Because I think it's hilarious and it just reiterates this, right? Like Laura and I and Life Uncut won best podcast in the country.
2: What?
3: Got 100 million downloads, whatever, blah, blah, blah, blah. We're, like, it's an amazing, like, this
2: it's
3: is
2: a huge achievement.
3: And this is our.
4: Thank you. I've been waiting for someone to say that.
3: Can you write four paragraphs on that? So anyway,
2: diary.
3: I cannot tell you, this was the article that went out. It was a photo of myself and Laura and Matt in the middle. The headline and the whole article was about how Matt outdressed us.
4: That was it. It was the podcast. Anyway, it's just.
3: Not anyway.
2: No, I know.
3: We're not going for a gold Logie, but it's just the media that's like, what has a woman got to do? Like, what do we, if we were naked, would we have said something about winning? Like,
2: I mean, you could hear the slapping from me, to be fair. I don't know. Yeah, that's not ideal, but.
3: I'm sorry. And that's why we want to be here. We want to.
4: That's the applause we want. That's the clap we want.
2: I can hear someone clapping and I don't know why.
4: Oh, it's just Julia. She's naked.
2: I mean, what's great is I've just
4: Julia's
2: been
4: exactly on her
2: again.
4: Knees.
2: Oh, she's desperate for a job.
4: Do you know what, though? Two things that you've said in this interview, which I find really interesting. At the very start, you said, you know, when you are nominated for an award, you don't want to be seen as though you really want something for fear of the disappointment if you don't get it. And then people being like, oh, we either feel sorry, whatever it is.
2: You don't deserve it, sucked in.
4: But like, so therefore you play it cool, like you didn't really want it because then you can't be let down if you don't get it. But then you also said it's a similar reaction that you have when the show goes because you've got to be graceful and the optics of how you respond.
2: Absolutely. And we have to be very conscious when we have a follow. That's, you know, sort of an okay size that we're not, I don't want to rally the troops up to how very dare you, because the next series of I'm a Celebrity, it's so important that it flies. It's so important that no matter who's at the helm, our celebrities are in there giving of themselves.
3: Yeah.
2: All of those people have work and the fans of I'm a Celebrity get their show back.
3: But I guess what I wanted to ask is like, how do you manage this dance between like, I have these feelings, but I also know how they're going to be perceived.
2: You stay off the internet.
4: Don't read the comments.
2: The off the internet. Because I'll be like, and people's being mean about me. I'm also on the show. Like you just got to do that during the hate cleaning. Yeah. I think that's amazing. You should see the house. It's sparkling.
4: I think.
2: Well, because the other thing is, like, the internet is all about sharing, isn't it? So that's not my, I don't feel like that's my gen and above. Like, I'm not on just going, my job's falling over, guys. What am I going to do? I don't know where this wage is coming from. Like, no, because we were kind of all trained to.
4: Oh, yeah, keep it.
2: Just make everything look like you're a success.
4: Yeah.
2: And then. When people are like, but you're rich. You're like, I am. Not. You'll never understand. I mean, it's a text.
4: Everything's doing well. Hey.
2: Yes. You've got to work out which hours you're going to medicate for.
3: Look, if there's one thing that we do well here at Life Uncut, our lifers, they are such amazing people. And we are going to ask you all your lifers now to rally. The link for the voting is in our bio. I think from this release, we have 1 week left. Wow. And we can do a lot of damage in a week,
2: I'm
3: Julia.
2: I'm the most voted woman
3: in history.
2: In Logie's history without a win.
3: Yeah. That's the headline.
2: And honestly, I'm very worried about the speech.
4: Don't be.
2: Can you imagine what I'm
4: just make sure you do it unmedicated.
2: Oh, no. Not only would it be
4: burn it down, Julia.
2: I'll be like a wine and a half in. I want to let the bouquet lead the glass. I'll be like, add another thing.
4: You'll be like Robin Hood. He'll be like, me, I'm the host.
2: Oh, that's the only thing where you'll see a change in my face. I'll be like, negative cluster thoughts.
4: And Robin!
3: Negative cluster. There will never be. What was the speech that everyone was up in arms at? Was it Tom Gleason? It'll never go down as badly as his did.
2: Poor like, Tom. Okay, in Tom's defense, when someone takes the first award that you're up for, like whether it's best presenter or best actor or whatever, that then leads you to be part of the gold is how it sort of used to be. He didn't win best presenter. So he's just like, well, I'm not winning the gold. Let's let the balloon go. So his table was then having so much fun. And then when he's name was called out. He said, I knew it.
4: Blind.
2: Yeah, and it was just like, another thing. And was kind of, because he was then ill-prepared, he said, he has said since when I've spoken to him about it, he's like, I was doing that sort of comics thing where we're like, I'll just do this line and then I'll get off. And that didn't work.
4: And you didn't.
2: Just trying to get another job. And then I'd see people and I'd be like, and another thing, head off network. And he's like, what am I doing? And he got off just going,
4: it was a disaster.
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10: Your 4-day forecast for the Mallee: fog this morning for a cloudy day today. Slight chance of a shower with light west to southwesterly winds up to 20 k's an hour today. Tomorrow, the chance of fog to start for a cloudy day, light north to northwesterly winds and 17 degrees. Monday to start your week, partly cloudy, shower or two and 19. Tuesday, showers easing, 16 degrees. Today across the Mallee, a top of 16.
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10: Right now, it's 7 degrees.

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13: 12 degrees in Melbourne, a shower or two today, top of 16 at 6 o'clock. Good morning, I'm Dennis O'Kane. A man is in hospital after a drive-by shooting outside a cafe in Altona North. Police are investigating the shooting at Barack Square just after 7 last night. The man was taken to hospital with non-life-threatening injuries. The offender's seen speeding away after the ambush. It is the third shooting in that area this year and the second in a week. Police have charged a man following a shooting at Wildwood near Sunbury on Wednesday night. A 37-year-old man was allegedly shot following a dispute with the occupants of a property. A 56-year-old man was arrested on Thursday. He's since been charged with one count of intentionally causing serious injury. The 37-year-old victim remains unaccounted for. There are fears, though, for his life. A Victorian man has faced court over alleged attempts to spy for Russia. Here's Federal Politics reporter Nelson Scott.
14: A 27-year-old was arrested in Brisbane on Thursday and has been charged with allegedly attempting to engage in foreign interference. The man is accused of travelling to Ukraine to spy on Kyiv's military operations, intending to provide information to people he believed were linked to Russian intelligence. The man has appeared before a Brisbane court, where his matter has been adjourned until October. AFP Commissioner Chrissy Barrett says he's the first Russian-linked individual to be charged with a new offence.
0: Foreign interference is an insidious crime.
14: Ukrainian Ambassador Vasyl Moroshnichenko says the Kremlin is desperate to win its war with his country.
15: So I'm not surprised about this story.
14: The AFP says further arrests remain a possibility. Nelson Scott, Canberra.
13: Lights, flowers and other tributes are being left to honour an 18-year-old hiker who was found dead in New South Wales bushland after an eight-day search. Locals in Lily Hooper's hometown of Oakdale are being encouraged to light up a local park in her honour as investigations get underway into a miscommunication which saw Lily's loved ones incorrectly told she had been found alive. New South Wales Emergency Services Minister Jihad Dib says there are lessons to be learned around how search developments are communicated.
16: There's a combination there of grief and obviously lots of questions that people will have. And in conversations that I've had with the Commissioner, I know that there are still some investigations that will go underway in relation particularly to the miscommunication and the difficulty that that presented.
13: Robbie Williams is set to rock the race that stops the nation. The pop superstar will perform at the Melbourne Cup at Flemington on the first Tuesday in November. He'll be making two appearances, first prior to the big race, then afterwards on the Elms live stage. To finance, the Dow trading up 540 points near the close. One Australian dollar buying 71 US cents.
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13: Brisbane has all but locked in third spot on the ladder and a qualifying final against Sydney. After a decisive victory last night over Collingwood, Julian Marcus wraps up the game.
17: Brisbane steamrolled Collingwood by 63 points at the MCG. Logan Morris's 8 goals without a blemish was the standout, while Connor McKenna kicked 2 of the best goals of the season. For the Pies, Scott Pendlebury didn't finish the game with a knee injury, as Collingwood will turn around now into a wildcard final next week. At the MCG, Julian Marcus reporting.
13: And of course, the round continues, the final round of the season. Home and away round continues today. Mercedes driver George Russell is on pole for the Dutch Formula One sprint, and Melbourne driver Oscar Piastri sits fourth on the grid. And that's the latest news in sport.
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18: Your 4-day forecast for the Mallee. Fog this morning for a cloudy day today. Slight chance of a shower with light west to southwesterly winds up to 20 k's an hour today. Tomorrow, the chance of fog to start for a cloudy day, light north to northwesterly winds and 17 degrees. Monday to start your week, partly cloudy, shower or 2 and 19. Tuesday, showers easing, 16 degrees. Today, across the Mallee, a top of 16.
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18: Right now, it's 7 degrees.
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Milky and Australia's own Mall Grab on Just The Way You Are. Hello, happy Saturday morning. Olivia Rodrigo and Teddy Swims on the way straight after this. Old School NGMT.

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0: Petty swims. Not this time of year. Not around these parts, he doesn't. Hey, what's up? It's Triana with you. Samba and Old School the Goo Goo Dolls straight after this.
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0: 24K Golden and Ian Dior with Mood. It's music that makes you feel good on your Saturday morning. Old school 50 Cent on the way. I feel like I should say 50 Cent every time we play him, but, you know, I'm just not cool enough to say 50 Cent. Sienna Spyro also on her way to Australia in January. Material Lover is on the way on the other side of this.
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0: I went back and re-listened to that whole album the other day, and let me tell you, it's so worth it. It's incredible. Lord there with Royals. It's music that makes you feel good on your Saturday morning. We'll check out your news in just a sec, and then Disco Lines and Tinashe. No Broke Boys. 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That is on the way straight after the news. 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
3: 12 degrees in Melbourne, a shower too today. Top of 16, it's 7 o'clock. Good morning, I'm Dennis O'Kane. There's been another drive-by shooting in Altona North, the second in the same area in a week. The latest last night, a man injured when he was shot outside a cafe in Barak Square. The victim, who's yet to be identified, was taken to hospital with non-life-threatening injuries. Last week, gangland boss Fadi Hadara was ambushed and shot in the face, stomach and chest outside his home in Altona North. A 56-year-old man has been charged with intentionally causing serious injury following a shooting at Wildwood near Sunbury. A 37-year-old man was allegedly shot in the torso on Wednesday night during a dispute at a local property. The victim remains missing. It's feared he has died from his injuries. The Sydney Swans hotel drama is deepening this morning with a former star named in the scandal. Brianna Abbott and Ballas reports.
19: Former Sydney Swans star Taylor Adams allegedly joined the five suspended players at the Pullman hotel room with Hired Adult Entertainment in the early hours of Monday morning. The Age reporting that the recently retired Adams was joined by another unnamed individual, but it is not known if either were present when the alleged sexual assault took place. The new revelations come after the release of Sydney's official statement, the club claiming that the only representatives of the Swans in the room central to the police investigation were the five players who have been stood down. Brianna Eddie Bowles reporting.
3: Police have arrested a man after a woman was found dead inside a house in Ferntree Gully. Emergency services were called to the residence on Ferntree Gully Road yesterday, where they found the injured woman. Despite efforts to revive her, she died at the scene. A 45-year-old man was arrested nearby. He remains in custody. Two other people, in fact, the two people, were known to each other. All Victorians could get free dental care under a re-elected Carroll government as part of a $230 million pledge. Premier Ben Carroll is promising free checkups, fillings, root canals and extractions 365 days a year. 10 new dental clinics will be set up to cope with the expected demand. The Albanese government is reportedly considering a new fuel tax in a bid to achieve net zero. The Nationals are branding it as nothing more than a carbon tax. Victorian Senator Bridget McKenzie says we're already in a cost of living crisis and higher fuel prices will hit hard.
20: But the reality is the very people we can't afford to buy a brand new taxpayer-subsidised electric vehicles will be the people that are slugged at the Bowser by Labor's carbon tax.
3: In finance, the Dow closing up 517 points, one Australian dollar buying 71 US cents.
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3: The Lions have all but secured third spot on the ladder and a qualifying final against the Swans after belting the Magpies by 63 points at the MCG. Brisbane dominated last night, never looking threatened. Key forward Logan Morris to stand out for the Lions. As for Collingwood coach Craig McRae, to relegating last night's to the dustbin.
22: I don't think we'll watch any of this. I really don't. I'm not going to get it put on my computer because we're already thinking what's next. There won't be much out of this game that we'll take forward with us.
3: Australia's selectors have resisted the temptation to make multiple changes for the second test against Bangladesh starting this morning in Mackay. The selectors considered dropping Nathan Lyon and playing Scott Boland, but eventually decided to retain the 38-year-old off-spinner. The Aussies are one down in the two-match series. That's the latest news in sport.
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0: Your 4-day forecast for the Mallee. Fog this morning for a cloudy day today. Slight chance of a shower with light west to southwesterly winds up to 20 k's an hour today. Tomorrow, the chance of fog to start for a cloudy day, light north to northwesterly winds and 17 degrees. Monday, to start your week, partly cloudy, shower or two and 19. Tuesday, showers easing, 16 degrees. Today, across the Mallee, a top of 16.
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music that makes you feel good on your Saturday morning. Ed Sheeran on the way real soon. Before we get there, listen, a community service announcement to seemingly every person I've ever met, everyone who knows that I work in radio, I say things into the microphone here, who assumes I just have superhuman powers. Listen to me. No, I cannot get you tickets to Olivia Dean. I couldn't even get me tickets to Olivia Dean. I was with the 230,000 people who missed out, okay? Maybe next time, hey? Mm.

Clarks Gifts, half price winter clearance on a huge range of men's, sports and women's apparel. It's nothing but hits all weekend on Mix FM.

0: that's the shot of radical optimism I needed. Dua Lipa there with These Walls. It's music that makes you feel good, and there is plenty more of that on the way. Old School, The Cranberries, some new stuff from Harry Styles, and straight after this, the latest from Bruno Mars.
1: See what's possible.
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0: was such a sad day when we lost Dolores O'Riordan. The Cranberries there, Linger, music that makes you feel good. Hey, it's Triana with you. Gracie Abrams on the way. And straight after this, the number one song in Australia for, what is it, like 10, 11 weeks running? It feels like Ella Langley's Choosing Texas has been number one for a real long time. That's up next.
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0: Faithless with Bebe Rexha on New Religion. It's music that makes you feel good. Stand by. We got your news in just a sec, and then we go old school with Pink.
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3: 12 degrees in Melbourne, a shower at 2, top of 16, it's 8 o'clock. Good morning, I'm Dennis O'Kane. Diners sitting outside a cafe in Altona North were forced to duck for cover after a drive-by shooting last night. Nine reporter Isabella Staskowski's there.
6: This was just after 7 o'clock last night here at Borac Square in Altona North. There were two men sitting out the front here on the pavement when a silver SUV has come up beside them, stopped and fired those shots, then sped away. One of the men, of course, was hit. He was taken to hospital with non-life-threatening injuries. This is the third gun-related incident in this square just this year. And of course, less than a week ago, crime family patriarch Fadi Hadara was shot nearby. It is believed that one of these men is linked to him.
3: The lawyer representing two women in an alleged sexual assault case involving the Sydney Swans says his clients plan to sue the five stood-down stars in Victoria's Supreme Court. The players, including vice-captain Isaac Heaney, have been handed season-ending suspensions for breaching club standards. Victoria Police are investigating allegations of sexual assault at the Pullman Hotel last Sunday. No charges have been laid. The Carroll government will establish 10 free dental clinics across the state as part of a $230 million pitch for votes ahead of the November election. Seven of the clinics will be in Melbourne, the other three in regional areas and places of greatest need. Health Minister Ingrid Stitt says the clinics will be up and running by July next year.
20: We know this is an incredibly important support for working families, and we want to make sure that we are providing world-class dental care to any Victorian, no matter what their circumstances or where they live. They'll be free and people won't need to make an appointment.
3: At least 14 people have been killed and 120 injured in a Russian drone attack on a shopping centre in central Ukraine. President Vladimir Zelensky condemning the strike. Civilian casualties in Ukraine are at their highest level since the start of the war. Nationals leader Matt Canavan believes his former colleague Bannerman Joyce is still a gnat at heart. Mr. Joyce sensationally defected to One Nation last year, arguing the Nationals have lost their way and no longer stand for regional Australia. Senator Canavan believes One Nation isn't focused on the regions and he would welcome Mr. Joyce back to the fold.
21: It's such a great privilege to serve your nation. I try and repay that faith. That's what I'm over here, you know, with the National supporters. It's a shame, I think, what's happened.
3: Prince Harry and a group of six other high-profile figures have been ordered to make an initial payment of more than $18 million in legal costs to the Daily Mirror after they lost their High Court privacy case. The seven claimants, including Sir Elton John and Liz Hurley, must pay by the end of the month. Now to finance, at our closing up, 517 points, one Australian dollar buying 71 US cents.
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3: Gun Brisbane forward Logan Morris bagging 8 goals, a standout performer with the Lions thrashing Collingwood by 63 points at the MCG. Victory gives Brisbane the double chance in the finals. As for coach Chris Fagan's side, maybe it is a case of peaking just at the right time. And Melbourne driver Oscar Piastri has qualified fourth for today's Dutch Formula One sprint. And that's the latest news in sport.
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2: Your four-day forecast for the Mallee. Fog this morning for a cloudy day today. Slight chance of a shower with light west to southwesterly winds up to 20 k's an hour today. Tomorrow, the chance of fog to start for a cloudy day. Light north to northwesterly winds and 17 degrees. Monday to start your week, partly cloudy, shower or two and 19. Tuesday, showers easing, 16 degrees. Today across the Mallee, a top of 16.
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0: I'm such a fan of that song. The storytelling is just exactly what I want as a fan of music. From Still a Lefty, that is Boston. It's music that makes you feel good. And we're going to keep it in the kind of country adjacent space straight after this with some old school Shania Twain.
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2: Ray White, Swan Hill have homes open for inspection this morning. 5 Malcolm Street in Nyah will be open. 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It's close to the Murray River and it's 5 Malcolm Street, Nyah. 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

0: Man, I am so much more of a fan of Tones than I now that I've seen her as the secret judge on this new season of The Voice. She seems really fun to be around. Tones and I there with Dance Monkey. Stand by. We got old school Bon Jovi and the latest from Tyler on the other side of this.
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0: Ariana Grande with We Can't Be Friends. Stand by. We're going to head to the news in just a second. And then still my favorite song on the playlist from this rapper out of the UK, Dave. He's teamed up with Thames on Rain Dance. It's just brilliant. It is one of my favorite songs of the year. You're going to hear it straight after 9 o'clock. Stand by.
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7: 13 degrees in Melbourne, a shower at 2, top of 16, it's 9 o'clock. Good morning, I'm Dennis O'Kane. The hunt is on for a gunman after a drive-by shooting outside a cafe in Altona North. The victim, a man, was taken to hospital with non-life-threatening injuries. It's the third shooting in Barak Square this year and the second this week. It comes just 5 days after crime figure Fadi Hadara was shot in an ambush just nearby. A twist in the Swans sexual assault scandal, a former player was allegedly spotted at the Pullman Hotel party. Nine reporter Sarah Stewart has the latest.
21: The latest reports this morning are that a retired Sydney Swans player has now been linked to that Melbourne hotel where the alleged sexual assault took place earlier this week. At the moment, we can't confirm if they were actually in the room at the time of the alleged assault or if they were just at the hotel at some point during the day. The lawyer representing two of the women involved in the alleged sexual assault says they will be seeking some compensation for his clients for the pain they have suffered. So there will be some sort of action happening there, it appears, at the moment.
7: The Age has named Taylor Adams as that player. Victorians could get free dental care under a re-elected Carroll government as part of a $230 million pledge. Premier Ben Carroll is promising free checkups, fillings, root canals and extractions 365 days a year. 10 new dental clinics will be set up to cope with the demand. Pauline Hanson is planning to take her free speech fight with Green Senator Maureen Faruqi to the High Court. The One Nation leader will seek to challenge the federal court's finding she racially discriminated against Faruqi by telling her to pack her bags and pee off back to Pakistan. The conflict arose after Ms. Faruqi made disparaging social media posts about the monarchy on the day Queen Elizabeth II died. Ms. Hanson says the High Court challenge will decide whether Australians can still speak freely on race, immigration, and also Indigenous policy. When it comes to productivity, people in the bush far outstrip their city cousins. Liz Ritchie from Regional Australia Institute says the country generated $229 in output for every hour worked last year compared to just $103 in the metro areas.
22: This research actually shows us regional Australia is 25% more productive per hour than our capital cities. So at a time where, you know, we've seen a major decline in productivity, we believe it's time to shift our gaze to regional Australia to start to better target investment.
7: And in finance, the Dow closing up 517 points and one Australian dollar buying 71 US cents.
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7: Collingwood's Scott Pendlebury will undergo scans after he jogged slowly from the MCG last night. On a night the Magpie Army would like to forget, beaten by Brisbane by 63 points. The win puts the Lions in the box seat heading into the finals. As for the Magpies veteran coach Craig McRae says they'll just have to wait on scans.
23: We had some precautionary action around his tightness in the back of his knee, and which might be hamstring related, but it's on the minor side. If there's something there, I'll scan or show that. But we were of the opinion, you know, throughout the night that that was the case. But again, scans will have to reveal that.
7: Well, number one, Jannik Sinner has withdrawn from the US Open. And that's the latest news in sport.
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0: Your four-day forecast for the Mallee. Fog this morning for a cloudy day today. Slight chance of a shower with light west to southwesterly winds up to 20 k's an hour today. Tomorrow, the chance of fog to start for a cloudy day. Light north-northwesterly winds and 17 degrees. Monday to start your week, partly cloudy, shower or two and 19. Tuesday, showers easing, 16 degrees. Today across the Mallee, a top of 16.
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let's get the party started. See you at the bar, you was hardly talking. That's when I knew that your heart was scarring. Friends to lovers need a part to star in. Like, wait, babe, let me ask your pardon. This ain't Gucci, this is Prada, darling. If you want something, you can ask me, darling.

It is music that makes you feel good. We've got a bit of a run of UK songs here. Robbie Williams on the way. Ray, Where Is My Husband on the way. And this song from Cat's Eye, not from the UK, but co-written by Ed Sheeran, who is from the UK. So if this doesn't feel like a Cat's Eye song and it feels like an Ed Sheeran song, that's why.

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0: That song goes off at a wedding. I've got evidence to confirm that for real. Now from Ray, where is my husband? It is music that makes you feel good. Stand by. We got Muse, like a song that came out 20 years ago. We're going to take you back to 2006 and Muse's album Black Holes and Revelations with the track Starlight. That's on the way in the next 10. And straight after this, Bella Kay off of her debut album, My Reckless Abandon. I love it. I love it. I love it. On the way on the other side of this.
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13: He's the dad with the country swagger. 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

0: is managing to make Girl from Ipanema cool again. No easy feat. That is SZA with BMF. What's up? It's Triana with you. Olivia Rodrigo on the way. And Taylor Swift, off of her Life of a Showgirl album, Opalite, is up next.
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0: Audrey Nuna, EJ, and Rayami together as Huntrix, the K-pop demon hunters. They make a good team, those three. What's up? My name is Triana, and that's me done for today. Thanks for hanging out. It's been real. I'm out of here. And Annie is in next. She's lined up something off that new Harry Styles record for you. That's next. I'll catch you tomorrow.
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17: Hey there, welder man. 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